heading into a real warm-up to potentially record-high heat this weekend. Now, a stretch of unseasonably warm air will move in later in the weekend, and that's going to stick around for the middle of next week. Some locations across the lowlands may have a chance to tie or break records. You have yourself a great day. I'm Chris Lawrence on Metro News. For 40 years, the voice of West Virginia.

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2: In golf, Aaron Rye has won the PGA Championship for his second PGA Tour win and first major win. He drained a 70-footer at the 17th hole to move to 9 under par, and this is what it sounded like.
3: Aaron Rye has just hit a beautiful birdie putt on 17, and he drains it from 50 feet. Aaron Rye is unstoppable at Aronimink. He is 9 under par.
2: SiriusXM PGA Tour Radio Network on the call. Rye becomes the first player from England to win the PGA Championship in 107 years. Defending Indy 500 car winner Alex Palou has won the pole for the 110th running of the Indy 500. News out of the NBA, according to Shams Charania of ESPN, Shai Gilgeous-Alexander has won his second consecutive MVP award. We got Game 7 between the Cavaliers and Pistons. That tips off from Detroit at 8 p.m. Eastern Time.
4: Good morning, I'm Chris Lawrence. The forecast for today, we're heading into a real warm-up to potentially record-high heat this weekend. Now, a stretch of unseasonably warm air will move in later in the weekend, and that's going to stick around for the middle of next week. Some locations across the lowlands may have a chance to tie or break records. You have yourself a great day. I'm Chris Lawrence on Metro News. For 40 years, the voice of West Virginia.

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1: Stevens, President Trump speaking by phone today with Israeli Prime Minister Benjamin Netanyahu about the situation in Iran.
2: It is believed that the U.S. and Israel are certainly making intense preparations, as one person put it, for renewed attacks against Iran. But Iran's foreign minister says that makes no sense.
1: Fox's Ashley Webster in Tel Aviv. Faith leaders and lawmakers, meantime, gathering today at Rededicate 250, a prayer session on the National Mall in D.C. President Trump taking part by reading a Bible verse.
3: If my people, which are called by my name, shall humble themselves and pray and seek my face and turn from their wicked ways, then will I hear from heaven and will forgive their sin and will heal their land.
1: The president in a pre-recorded White House video for the event. 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
4: West Virginia Metro News. I'm Chris Lawrence. Big night for Governor Patrick Morrisey. Quite a few of those that he endorsed and helped financially back won in Tuesday's primary, and overwhelmingly, but not across the board, incumbents won Senate races. The governor talked about why he was so vocal and took sides.
5: The reason we did this is because policy matters. We have to make sure that we never settle for second best in West Virginia. And I want to make sure that everyone that we bring to the legislature is putting West Virginia interest first.
4: Now, Senator Tom Tacubo was one of those who was targeted for defeat by Morrisey's influences, but survived.
6: Not only did they come out and mudsling, but they came out with just absolute lies on candidates all across the state. And I think voters became so disgusted what they did is they just said, you know, we don't know what to believe anymore, and they just stayed home.
4: And with more on those Senate races, here's Jeff Jenkins.
7: Morrisey got behind a dozen candidates in the 19 GOP Senate primary races, and nine of his picks won. Morrisey was not able to upend Kanawha County Senator Tom Tacubo or Greenbrier County Senator Vince Deeds, but his support did help incumbent Laura Wakeham Chapman in the Northern Panhandle, Senator Roland Roberts in Raleigh County, and Senator Darren Thorne in the Eastern Panhandle. Morrisey was also able to oust House Finance Committee Chairman Vernon Criss and Wood County Delegate Scott Heckert. I'm Jeff Jenkins, WVMetroNews.com.
4: You're listening to Metro News for 40 years, the voice of West Virginia. More testimony from the defense today in the trial of Timothy Kennedy in Mingo County. The trial was off Tuesday for the election. The jury is hearing today from Kennedy's attorney in a Williamson courtroom. State Board of Education has announced a cancellation of their Thursday meeting to accommodate the schedule of several board members. Their June meeting has also been rescheduled for June 3rd and will include the agendas for both the May and June meetings. From the Metro News Anchor Desk, I'm Chris Lawrence. Good morning, I'm Chris Lawrence. The forecast for today, we're heading into a real warm-up to potentially record-high heat this weekend. Now, a stretch of unseasonably warm air will move in later in the weekend, and that's going to stick around for the middle of next week. Some locations across the lowlands may have a chance to tie or break records. You have yourself a great day. I'm Chris Lawrence on Metro News for 40 years, the voice of West Virginia.

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1: Good morning, I'm Chris Lawrence. The forecast for today, we're heading into a real warm-up to potentially record-high heat this weekend. Now, a stretch of unseasonably warm air will move in later in the weekend, and that's going to stick around for the middle of next week. Some locations across the lowlands may have a chance to tie or break records. You have yourself a great day. I'm Chris Lawrence on Metro News. For 40 years, the voice of West Virginia.

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1: And Roberts, President Trump's weighing whether to resume military action against Iran and spoke to Israeli Prime Minister Netanyahu by phone today.
2: Regional intelligence sources tell Fox News they assess the Iranians believe they can drag out this current stalemate for at least 2 weeks. But the prevailing assessment inside of Iran is that President Trump may resort to military action.
1: Fox's Trey Yingst in Tel Aviv. Police in Austin, Texas have two suspects in custody and are searching for a third in connection to 10 random shootings over the weekend.
3: Two of them involving fire stations. They have left four people injured. One of them was in critical condition but is now stable.
1: Marco Bittenell with Fox 7, Austin. And two Navy jets crashed at an air show in Idaho. The four crew members were able to eject safely. 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
6: Good morning, I'm Chris Lawrence. The forecast for today, we're heading into a real warm-up to potentially record-high heat this weekend. Now, a stretch of unseasonably warm air will move in later in the weekend, and that's going to stick around for the middle of next week. Some locations across the lowlands may have a chance to tie or break records. You have yourself a great day. I'm Chris Lawrence on Metro News. For 40 years, the voice of West Virginia.

many an angry man as full as mine. So with a voice, hey, I heard one as he cried out loud. Said, God, forgive me what I'm about to do, but there's nothing left. So he follows.

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1: Good morning, I'm Chris Lawrence. The forecast for today, we're heading into a real warm-up to potentially record-high heat this weekend. Now, a stretch of unseasonably warm air will move in later in the weekend, and that's going to stick around for the middle of next week. Some locations across the lowlands may have a chance to tie or break records. You have yourself a great day. I'm Chris Lawrence on Metro News. For 40 years, the voice of West Virginia.

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1: Stevens, many Democrats not pulling punches about the U.S., Israel, and the war in Iran.
2: Prime Minister Netanyahu said that he'd been waiting 40 years for somebody to go to war with him in Iran. He found a president stupid enough to do it. I blame Donald Trump for that decision, but here we are.
1: Maryland Democratic Senator Chris Van Hollen on NBC's Meet the Press. The White House says it's still pursuing a peace deal with Iran. Officials in Taiwan, meantime, still trying to gauge President Trump's trip last week to China and his meeting with Xi Jinping.
3: He mentioned that he heard a lot about Taiwan. You know, he heard a lot about Taiwan these 2 days in Beijing. But the problem is he heard only their side of the story. You know, he heard the Chinese story.
1: Taiwan's representative to the U.S., Alexander Yui, on CBS's Face the Nation. 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
4: Good morning, I'm Chris Lawrence. The forecast for today, we're heading into a real warm-up to potentially record-high heat this weekend. Now, a stretch of unseasonably warm air will move in later in the weekend, and that's going to stick around for the middle of next week. Some locations across the lowlands may have a chance to tie or break records. You have yourself a great day. I'm Chris Lawrence on Metro News for 40 years, the voice of West Virginia.

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1: Hello, I'm Jerry Stewart, and this is One Moment in America. When I was a boy growing up in Texas, one of my dad's favorite questions was, "Son, if you call a dog's tail a leg, how many legs does he have?" The answer? Listen to this story. When I was a young boy and I came to my dad with something someone had told me, often he would ask me the question, "Son, if you call a dog's tail a leg, how many legs would he have?" "Five, right?" No, calling a tail a leg doesn't make it a leg. My point? 2 points. First, don't be so quick to believe something just because someone says it's so. Check it out for yourself. Second, be sure before you say something as fact that it is fact. There's way too much half-truths and downright lies flying around our country today. Please don't add to that list. Instead, be a truth-teller. I'm Jerry Stewart, and that was One Moment in America.
2: Good morning, I'm Chris Lawrence. The forecast for today, we're heading into a real warm-up to potentially record high heat this weekend. Now, a stretch of unseasonably warm air will move in later in the weekend, and that's going to stick around for the middle of next week. Some locations across the lowlands may have a chance to tie or break records. Have yourself a great day. I'm Chris Lawrence on Metro News. For 40 years, the voice of West Virginia.

Good morning. I'm Chris Lawrence. The forecast for today, we're heading into a real warm-up to potentially record-high heat this weekend. Now, a stretch of unseasonably warm air will move in later in the weekend, and that's going to stick around for the middle of next week. Some locations across the lowlands may have a chance to tie or break records. You have yourself a great day. I'm Chris Lawrence on Metro News. For 40 years, the voice of West Virginia.

on the power line with your brother, John Rivers, and I'm glad you're with me. There's some wonderful music coming up. Jewel, Eric Clapton, Destiny's Child, and Savage Garden, just to name a few. There's also a story about faded love. A comment that says our bad situation may be just what we need. Plus, I'll have a thought for the week, and we'll share where we can find all this on the internet. Plus, a lot more, so don't go anywhere. Hang around and listen for this week's power line. And as promised, the music from Savage Garden will kick off this power line.

It is Jewel Standing Still with your brother, John Rivers. A fellow told me about a friend's funeral he attended in West Texas. Before his friend died, he had requested that there be a fiddler at his grave playing his favorite old Bob Wills song, Faded Love, along with What a Friend We Have in Jesus. As he thought of the words to Faded Love, he was puzzled because the love between his friend and his wife hadn't diminished over almost 60 years of marriage. On the contrary, it had grown stronger with the passage of time. Not only that, his friend's love for his family, his community, and for his Lord had been rock solid all his life. Then it dawned on him that his friend's faded love was more like the fading of a favorite pair of jeans that are worn and washed over and over again. As the denim softens, their original dark blue color pales and they become more comfortable in time. Indeed, the jeans' faded, threadbare condition reminds their wearer of a common history that makes their fraying even dearer. Paul in the Bible wrote, "Love knows no limit to its endurance, no end to its trust, no fading of its hope. It can outlast anything. It is, in fact, the one thing that stands when all else has fallen. Over time, such steadfast love is usually well-worn, whether in marriage, patriotism, work, friendship, or faith. But that kind of faded love is an inheritance worth leaving." There you go. Some really good thoughts I think we ought to all be thinking about. I hope you'll think about them, too. If you'd like a copy of what we just talked about, well, get on your computer and go to our website. It's full of good information that you can print a copy of or maybe share with someone else. This message is there, or maybe one you heard on a previous show. 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John Rivers, and this is Powerline. Wow, what talent. What a talented, talented man. He amazes me. He is Eric Clapton, of course. Blue Eyes Blue on Powerline.

power line, one of the greatest guitar players in the history of music and one of the greatest singers and songwriters, Eric Clapton, along with your brother John Rivers on power line, where it's time for our comment. During this point in the show, we like to share some helpful ideas about life and living. Our hope is that by doing this, you can take something with you for your life or share something with someone else. We just want to help you and we care about you. Here's this week's comment. The only survivor of a shipwreck was washed upon a small, uninhabited island. Well, think about Tom Hanks in Castaway. He prayed feverishly for God to rescue him, and every day he scanned the horizon for help, but none was forthcoming. Exhausted, he eventually managed to build a little hut out of driftwood. This would protect him from the elements. He could store his few possessions there. But one day, while he was out scavenging for food, there was a terrible storm, and he arrived home to find his little hut all torn up by lightning. Everything was in flames, and the black smoke rolling up into the sky. The worst had happened. He was stunned with grief and anger, of course, and he just had to yell out, "God, how could you let this happen?" Early the next morning, he was awakened by the sound of a ship approaching the island. It had come to rescue him. "How did you know I was here?" asked the weary man to his rescuers. "Well, we saw your smoke signal," they replied. It's easy to get discouraged when things are going badly, but we must remember that God is at work in our lives, even in the midst of pain and suffering. So next time your little hut is burning all the way to the ground, it just may be a smoke signal that summons help for you. There you have some really good ideas to chomp on, I think. And like I mentioned earlier in the show, if you'd like a copy of what I just talked about or anything else, all you have to do is contact us on our website or send us a note in the mail. Either way, it is completely free and confidential. 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I'm John Rivers, and you are on the Powerline. 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

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Our mailing address is Powerline, 6350 West Freeway, Fort Worth, Texas, 76116. And in addition, I also want to share an important phone number that can lead you to a personal relationship with Jesus Christ. The number is 1-866-701-HOPE. That's 1-866-701-4673. It's a number that can introduce you to a relationship that will last a lifetime and beyond. Once again, 1-866-701-HOPE. Call today. I'm John Rivers, and you are on Power Line. Oh, this song is good. So is this guy. Steve Winwood, along with your brother John Rivers on Power Line with Higher Love.

0: Steve Winwood, Higher Love, with your brother John Rivers. I love that song. Here's the Powerline thought for the week. As we mentioned earlier, faded love might not really be what you think. As Christians, we have good reason to establish close ties, even though they will eventually be broken. Our hope in the resurrection to come assures us that someday we will be reunited in the presence of God. Farewells can be very painful, but don't let that keep you from building close relationships with others who love the Lord. He makes those friendships worthwhile, both now and in eternity. Christians, never say goodbye for the last time.
1: Good morning, I'm Chris Lawrence. The forecast for today, we're heading into a real warm-up to potentially record-high heat this weekend. Now, a stretch of unseasonably warm air will move in later in the weekend, and that's going to stick around for the middle of next week. Some locations across the lowlands may have a chance to tie or break records. You have yourself a great day. I'm Chris Lawrence on Metro News. For 40 years, the voice of West Virginia.

0: with me, your brother John Rivers. Hey, thank you for coming along. We got a great show lined up, and I think it'll inspire you and give you some ideas for better living, and we all need that. 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So get comfortable, relax the body and mind, and let's go with this week's Powerline. This girl is so talented. Shania Twain to kick off this Powerline. I'm gonna get you good on Powerline.
1: Let's go.

blues traveler and run around with your brother John Rivers. Thanking you for joining us in this week's Powerline, where we're going to talk a little bit about how we react to those who hurt us. And then later, we'll talk about how important compliments are to all of us. All right, now here's a story. Some seminary students came to class one day to find a large target on the wall and several darts on a table nearby. Their professor asked the students to draw a picture on the target of somebody they disliked or someone who had made them angry. One student drew a picture of a woman who had stolen her boyfriend. Another drew his younger brother. On it went. The class lined up and began to throw darts. Some threw with such force they actually ripped the targets. Well, anyway, when they finished, the professor removed the target from the wall. Underneath the target was a picture of Jesus. A hush fell over the room as each student viewed the mangled image of their Savior. Holes and jagged marks covered his face. His eyes were pierced out. The wise professor said only these words, "Inasmuch as ye have done it to the least of my brethren, ye have done it unto me." How will you choose to act toward those who have hurt or disappointed you? All right, if you'd like to read again or print a copy of that piece, how we should react to those that hurt us or don't do everything like we want them to, all you have to do is visit our Powerline website. You'll find all the commentaries you hear on the show listed by date they were broadcast. And there's a bunch more information as well. I think it'll be worth your stop at www.powerlineradio.com. Check it out right after the show, all right? 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Music of Huey Lewis and News, Power of Love.

Lewis and the News. It's the Power of Love on Powerline with your brother, John Rivers. Earlier, we talked about how we react to others. Our comment today deals with another way to treat those around us. When was the last time you took the time to encourage someone? Just with a simple word or compliment or a short note to say how much you appreciate them. Did you know that we need 15 positive comments to overcome one negative one? I bet you still can remember the time you were called down in class by one of your teachers, or the name of the first boyfriend or girlfriend who broke your heart, right? Yeah, we all need encouragement and support in tough times. And we also need to be complimented in good times. We need to know we're noticed by others. It takes so little to do it. I don't really understand why more people don't do it. It's so easy for them to run down each other and so hard to build up each other. Even the Apostle Paul told us we need to do that. So this week, try giving out a compliment a day. It'll make a difference.

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Oh yeah, the talented Sarah McLachlan on Powerline. Heaven.

and Sarah McLachlan, Fallen, with your brother John Rivers. Hope you're enjoying the show this week. We're glad you've chosen to be on the Powerline. You are the very reason Powerline is broadcast each week, you know. 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If you'd like some spiritual help, on the left side of the webpage, there's a link called Spiritual Help. 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Just call 1-866-701-HOPE. A great new life is waiting for you. We just want to help you if we can. 1-866-701-HOPE. How about some more great music on Powerline? What a talented pianist and songwriter he is. Jim Brickman teaming up with Rebecca Lynn Howard on Powerline.

0: Caroline Jem Brickman with Rebecca Lynn Howard and your brother John Rivers with the thought for the week, showing others that we C-A-R-E. The letter C. Challenge your friend to grow spiritually. 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And E. Encourage your friend through compliments and by doing good deeds. Your friend will feel better after having been in your presence.
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2: News. I'm Deborah Valentine. President Trump spoke with Israeli Prime Minister Benjamin Netanyahu for 30 minutes. The resumption of military strikes against Iran are on the table. Fox Business's Ashley Webster reports from Tel Aviv.
3: Shortly after that meeting, President Trump taking to social media, warning Iran, look, the clock is ticking. Time is of the essence, he put it.
2: Iran's foreign minister told reporters America and Israel aren't being clear about their objectives. Austin, Texas police say two juveniles are under arrest following a dozen shootings across the city, injured 12 people. Austin Police Chief Lisa Davis.
4: We have a 15-year-old and a 17-year-old in custody. The 17-year-old has a warrant for a theft of a gun from the same store that the 15-year-old stole a gun from.
2: One victim is in critical but stable condition. 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
5: Good morning, I'm Chris Lawrence. The forecast for today, we're heading into a real warm-up to potentially record-high heat this weekend. Now, a stretch of unseasonably warm air will move in later in the weekend, and that's going to stick around for the middle of next week. Some locations across the lowlands may have a chance to tie or break records. You have yourself a great day. I'm Chris Lawrence on Metro News. For 40 years, the voice of West Virginia.
6: I'm Michelle Polino on Amazon Prime. Elwood Fun.
7: Where is Mom?
6: Michelle Pfeiffer stars as Claire Clouster, the glue that holds her chaotic, lovable family together every holiday season. But this year, her grown kids and distracted husband get swept up in their own seasonal dramas and leave their mom behind. So she sets out on an adventure of her own and rediscovers what the holidays mean when you're finally free. On Netflix, Jay Kelly. George Clooney is a fading movie star who hopes to reconnect with his youngest daughter before she leaves for Europe, but she'd rather spend time with friends. This leads him to embark on a journey of self-discovery, confronting both past and present. Adam Sandler co-stars. In theaters, Five Nights at Freddy's 2. 1 year has passed, the stories about what transpired at Freddy Fazbear's Pizza have been twisted into a campy local legend, inspiring the town's first ever Fozfest. But events transpire that unleash a long-forgotten horror. That's Fox on Film on Fox News.

Hey, here it is. Get ready. Time for But Another Power Line, along with your brother John Rivers, wanting you to hang around for the next little bit, listen to some great music, and I think some pretty interesting talk, too. We'll talk a little bit about the weather. How's that? There's a story concerning living in the present and the counselor's answer to a listener's letter. You'll find it all interesting. All of it's coming up in just a few seconds. So stay right here and listen to this week's edition of Power Line.

and Barry Manilow and Sometimes When We Touch. What a pretty song with John Rivers. Holding On to Yesterday. Living in the Past. And Yesterday When I Was Young. These are all titles of songs that were popular in the past. Another thing they have in common is they're reminiscent.

well in the past, though. Their whole life centers on what used to be or what might have been. They can't see today clearly because the thoughts of yesterday cloud their thoughts today. The past seems to be a romantic fantasy with an inescapable lure. They don't just have fond memories of the past. The past is almost their whole life. When faced with such a person, Jesus had this reply. No one who puts his hand to the plan and looks back is fit for the service in the kingdom of God. Jesus knew that dwelling on the past takes away from seeing today. Just as in the old saying, there are 2 days you can't worry about. Those are yesterday and tomorrow. You can't change yesterday, and you don't know what tomorrow has in store, so live today and live to the fullest. Don't live yesterday. Live today. And remember, by living today, you're making memories. So make some good ones and live each day to make a memory. Good thoughts there. Read later. Share with someone, maybe. Well, you can get a free copy of this script if you want to do that. All you have to do is write and ask us. You can get great counseling at the same address. You can email us. You can write us in the regular mail. Well, for everything, the script or our counseling, which is absolutely free, by the way, write us at Powerline, Fort Worth, Texas, 76150. 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It is the best of love from Michael Bolton on Powerline.

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Our counselors will read your letter, then get back to you with a fast and a personal reply. Everything is confidential. There won't be any phone calls or any obligations. We just want to help you. That is our guarantee. On each show, we read a letter and the answer, hoping it helps others with maybe a similar problem. Here's how it starts out. Listen very, very carefully. It's hard for me to ask this because no one would believe my story. It seems that I have a perfect life. A wonderful husband, lovely home, 3 healthy children, lots of friends and good activities, and a rewarding part-time job as a nurse. But I feel all the time as if I'm about to explode. I know my children are just normally active, and yet I often find myself on the verge of being abusive with them. I feel as if I'm being chopped up and fed to everyone in little pieces. The pressure is so great that sometimes I just want to run away where no one can find me. No committees, no projects, no fights, no demands. Am I cracking up? Well, let's see what the counselors have to say in this tough situation. It sounds as if you're a casualty of the frantic pace of modern family life, really. You're trying to be supermom, and in the process, you're putting both yourself and your family at risk. A good deal of your distress may stem from physical fatigue, the demands of work and home, plus church and community responsibilities. They are draining you of strength, both physical and emotional. Since you're constantly giving out on behalf of others, you must find some way to replenish your own reserves of strength, compassion, and patience. The first step is to examine your self-image. Are you trying to earn worth by being so self-sacrificing? Do you secretly enjoy being that busy, semi-frantic person who is so needed by everyone? Are you paying too high a price to keep up that image? Get your husband to discuss with you your goals for yourselves and your family. And on that basis, set some priorities for your time and your activities. If you don't want to be the kind of family who sees each other only in the car on the way to somewhere else, you'll have to make some heavy decisions about what is really important in your life. Second, develop a support group. You need someone in whom you can confide some of your deepest feelings and frustrations. This might be a professional or a pastoral counselor. Or it could be a friend or a group of young parents who are on the same fast track. Your church might provide that kind of support group for families. Organize play groups, train out babysitting, give each other a listening ear. 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That's some good, sound advice, I think, from our Powerline counselors, all without any hassle or obligation. 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We don't want you to do anything you don't want to do, and we won't keep bugging you. Don't worry about that. We just want to help. 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

Power Line and Leanne Rimes, the amazing young voice of Leanne Rimes. Isn't she something? Hey, you know what? The trouble with weather forecasting is that the meteorologists are too right much of the time for us to ignore. Well, too wrong too often for us to really rely on. I suppose that the statement I just made is a little unfair to the profession of meteorology. I know it is. As a matter of fact, I've studied meteorology just a little bit. But after all, it's pretty hard for mere people to completely be accurate in dealing with something as capricious as Mother Nature or God's creation. Meteorology has made flying very safe, has saved many lives by warning people of tornadoes and hurricanes, and has enabled people to plan events and even have a pretty good chance of cooperative weather. And if you look at the weather forecast, they usually hedge just a little bit, leave themselves room for variation, or leave themselves an out because of some unknown factor. Sometimes the weather forecast is like a horoscope. It's so general, it fits any situation. Atmospheric scientists say that they could do a better job of predicting weather if they had a better understanding of the complex dynamic forces at play in the atmosphere. And a few of them think sunspots may hold the key to a utopian era of foolproof seven-day weather forecasts. You know, I believe that God created this great and this complex universe, and when man tries to explain or predict it, he falls short of perfection. Now, that may be the way God planned the whole thing anyway. Just think how tedious and boring our weather would be if we knew exactly when it would rain or snow, or precisely where a tornado or a hurricane's going to hit. If so, there would be no risk in farming and such. People could plan completely everything they do in relation to the elements. Kind of sounds boring, doesn't it? And I don't believe God wants his people to be bored at all. I think those are real good thoughts. We share these commentaries with you each week because we care about you. Maybe you can pick up something beneficial that you can use in your life. You can have a copy for free, and it's easy to get. All you have to do is drop us a letter or email and ask for one. Maybe you'll want to include a note to our counselors. We'll get back to you as soon as possible with some good advice, and that is guaranteed. So don't hesitate. Write us today. The address is Powerline, Fort Worth, Texas, 76150. 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And you can email the counselors by clicking on Help Link. You're on the Power Line. This is one great song. Matter of fact, it was a song of the year, as I recall, co-written by a friend and acquaintance of mine, Wayne Kirkpatrick. Eric Clapton, Change the World on Powerline.

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2: 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We're WFGH Fort Gay and a whole lot more.
3: Is the very hungry caterpillar a very grisly scavenger? This is Sandra Tsinglo with the lowdown on science. Hawaii is a tropical paradise with a dark secret, a terrifying new species of caterpillar. Most caterpillars eat only plants, but their carnivorous caterpillars use corpses as a disguise. These bone collectors were discovered by Dr. David Rubinoff and team at the University of Hawaii at Manoa. This creepy crawler secretly eats leftovers from spider webs. To avoid detection, it disguises itself with the severed body parts discarded from the spider's meal. How metal is that? This species is endangered, so discovering it through all that camouflage is a massive win. Talk about corpse couture!
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5: Good morning, I'm Chris Lawrence. The forecast for today, we're heading into a real warm-up to potentially record-high heat this weekend. Now, a stretch of unseasonably warm air will move in later in the weekend, and that's going to stick around for the middle of next week. Some locations across the lowlands may have a chance to tie or break records. You have yourself a great day. I'm Chris Lawrence on Metro News. For 40 years, the voice of West Virginia.

You're on the Power Line with your brother, John Rivers. There's lots of good stuff coming up, too, in the next half hour, like music from Rod Stewart, Jim Brickman, Donna Lewis, and a lot more. In addition to the good music, we have a message about adversity and overcoming. 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So don't go anywhere. 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And to kick it off, the legend, John Mellencamp, Wild Nights on Powerline.

Divine John Rivers and the amazing Paul Simon. Even after all these years, talented after all these years, to quote the poet, father.

Powerline, Paul Simon, father and daughter with John Rivers. Thanking you for joining us for this Powerline. Adversity is the grindstone of life, intended to polish you up. Adversity also has the ability to grind you down. The impact and ultimate result depend on what you do with the difficulties that come your way. Consider the phenomenal achievements of people experiencing adversity. Beethoven composed his greatest works after becoming deaf. Sir Walter Raleigh wrote the history of the world during a 13-year imprisonment. If Columbus had turned back, no one could have blamed him, considering the constant adversity he endured. Of course, no one would have remembered him either. Abraham Lincoln achieved greatness by his display of wisdom and character during the devastation of the Civil War. Luther translated the Bible while enduring confinement in the castle of Wartburg. Under a sentence of death and during 20 years of exile, Dante wrote the Divine Comedy. John Bunyan wrote Pilgrim's Progress in a Bedford jail. And finally, consider a more recent example, Mary Groda Lewis, who endured 16 years of illiteracy because of unrecognized dyslexia, and was committed to a reformatory on two different occasions and almost died of a stroke while bearing a child. Committed to going to college, though, she worked at a variety of odd jobs to save money, graduated with her high school equivalency at 18, was named Oregon's Outstanding Upward Bound Student, and finally entered college. Determined to become a doctor, she faced 15 medical school rejections until Albany Medical College finally accepted her. Well, in 1984, Dr. Mary Groda Lewis, at 35, graduated with honors to fulfill her dream. Adversity, the grindstone of life. Will it grind you down or polish you up? If you'd like a copy of that message, which I think is an absolute wonderful one, it's very simple. All you gotta do is fire up your computer and go to our website. There's lots of good stuff to look at and use, and everything is absolutely free, absolutely in every way. Just go to www.powerlineradio.com. 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I'm John Rivers, on with more Powerline. It's Donna Lewis on Powerline.

Caroline, I love you always, forever. Donna Lewis with John Rivers. It's time for our weekly comment. Every week we hope that by sharing these with you, we can help you or maybe someone else with a similar situation. Here's this week's comment. Have you ever considered going through trial after trial to be a compliment? God may have paid one of the highest compliments to Job, really. Tempting Job and giving him problems was probably the furthest thing from Satan's mind. Why would God nominate Job for the job of losing all of his oxen, donkeys, sheep, camels, or really everything else you can imagine? Why would God nominate Job for a job in which he would receive painful sores from the soles of his feet to the top of his head? Why would God nominate Job for a job whose description included burying all of his sons and daughters? Why? Because God knew that Job could take it. God allowed Satan to take Job's possessions, his servants, sons, and daughters, because he knew Job could bear it. It was the ultimate compliment. God knew the kind of faith warrior Job was. He told Satan to hit him with his best shot. Satan still lost. Maybe God is using you and the way you're handling trials you're going through to comfort, inspire, and encourage others. In a strange way, it's the ultimate compliment. Now, remember, like I mentioned earlier in the show, you can visit Powerline and our website for good information that can be enjoyed by everybody. 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I'm John Rivers, and there's more Powerline coming up.

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Hey, I'm John Rivers, and now on with more Powerline.

0: the gifted piano man himself, Jim Brickman, along with Rebecca Lynn Howard. Simple Things with John Rivers. Let's finish our show with a thought that ties in with our message earlier about adversity. When trouble invades our lives or the lives of others, let's not immediately conclude that the culprit is sin. Instead, let's seek God's comfort so we can comfort others.
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0: News. I'm Ted Lindner. President Trump weighing whether to resume military action against Iran and spoke to Israeli Prime Minister Netanyahu by phone Sunday.
1: Regional intelligence sources tell Fox News they assess the Iranians believe they can drag out this current stalemate for at least 2 weeks. But the prevailing assessment inside of Iran is that President Trump may resort to military action.
0: Fox's Trey Yingst. And two jets crashed in midair in an air show in Idaho Sunday, but an air show organizer says all four crew members ejected safely. The two aircraft taking part in the gunfighters air show at the Mountain Home Air Force Base, about 50 miles southeast of Boise. Pictures from the scene showing a huge plume of black smoke pouring into the sky following the crash. And the Cleveland Cavaliers moving on to the NBA Eastern Conference Finals after knocking off the Detroit Pistons in Game 7, 125-94. They'll take on the New York Knicks starting Tuesday night in New York City. 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
2: Good morning, I'm Chris Lawrence. The forecast for today, we're heading into a real warm-up to potentially record high heat this weekend. Now, a stretch of unseasonably warm air will move in later in the weekend, and that's going to stick around for the middle of next week. Some locations across the lowlands may have a chance to tie or break records. You have yourself a great day. I'm Chris Lawrence on Metro News. For 40 years, the voice of West Virginia.
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5: Where is Mom?
4: Michelle Pfeiffer stars as Claire Clouster, the glue that holds her chaotic, lovable family together every holiday season. But this year, her grown kids and distracted husband get swept up in their own seasonal dramas and leave their mom behind. So she sets out on an adventure of her own and rediscovers what the holidays mean when you're finally free. On Netflix, Jay Kelly. George Clooney is a fading movie star who hopes to reconnect with his youngest daughter before she leaves for Europe, but she'd rather spend time with friends. This leads him to embark on a journey of self-discovery, confronting both past and present. Adam Sandler co-stars. In theaters, Five Nights at Freddy's 2. 1 year has passed, the stories about what transpired at Freddy Fazbear's Pizza have been twisted into a campy local legend, inspiring the town's first ever Fozfest. But events transpire that unleash a long-forgotten horror. That's Fox on Film on Fox News.

on the power line. I'm your brother, John Rivers. I'm glad you've come along. We've got some really good stuff coming up this half hour. It includes some interesting talk about learning from decisions we make. I guess we all need to hear that. And there's a thought for the week. Not the W-E-A-K, but the W-E-E-K. I'll tell you all about our website, and there's a bunch of good hit music, too. So enough of that. Let's get on with this week's power line. Kicking off this power line, it's The Calling, wherever you will go on Powerline.

Power Line with the Jets. Make it real with your brother, John Rivers. I want to say a few words about learning from the decisions we make. Here's a story I found on the internet a while back. A young woman working for an advertising firm was promoted to president. She never dreamed she would have such an important position. Well, one day she approached the chairman of the board and said, "I have been appointed president of this advertising agency, and I am very honored. I know I have the knowledge and leadership ability to continue to move us forward in this competitive business, and I'd like to ask you for some advice." Before she was able to ask a single question, the chairman responded, "Right decisions." Puzzled, the young executive said, "Well, that's really helpful, and I appreciate it. Can you be more specific? How do I make right decisions?" The chairman stood up from his chair and walked over to the young woman and said, "Experience." And the woman responded, "Well, that's the point of my being here today. I feel that I may not have the kind of experience I need. How do I get it?" The serious expression on the chairman's face turned into a big smile as he said, "I can answer that in two words. Wrong decisions." We all face numerous decisions on a daily basis, yet we don't always choose what's right. The key is that we learn from our bad decisions and we choose not to repeat the mistakes. Choose to make

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Here's a good decision to make. 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

Caroline and Seal, Kiss from a Rose with your brother John Rivers. We talked earlier about making good decisions and learning from them. One of the best decisions we can make is choosing to find joy. It's all around us. Joy is what makes life worth living. But for many, joy seems hard to find. They complain that their lives are sorrowful and depressing. What then brings the joy we so much desire? Are some people just lucky while maybe others have run out of luck? Strange as it may sound, we can choose joy. Two people can be part of the same event, but one may choose to live it quite differently from the other. One may choose to trust that what happened, painful as it may be, holds a promise. The other may choose despair and be destroyed by it. What makes us human is precisely this freedom of choice.

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Here's thanking you in advance. Thanks for stopping by. I'm John Rivers, and you are on the Powerline. Oh, she's talented. Whoa. Norah Jones, Sunrise on Powerline.

Powerline, the amazing, the young, infinitely talented, Norah Jones, and surprise. Boy, she is a surprise. Hey, have I told you thanks for joining us? I'm John Rivers on Powerline. Thank you. We hope that you're hearing something on Powerline that'll do you some good, something that'll make your life much better. That's why we produce Powerline, because we care about you, and we want to help you any way we can. Our website is for you as well. 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We also have a toll-free number you can call if you'd like information about starting a new life with Jesus Christ as your guide. 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We have a toll-free number you can call anytime to get more information. It's hassle-free, no obligations. We just want to help. 1-866-701-HOPE. There really is hope in Jesus. 1-866-701-HOPE. Lionel Richie on Powerline.

Ritchie, an angel, with your brother John Rivers. We've been talking about making good decisions on this power line. Our thought for the week is also about that. We all face situations in our daily life that are conscience testers. They help us to see whether we're serious about the integrity God expects of us. We know our choices will have good or bad consequences, but the real test comes when we must decide what to do. What is the greatest protection against making the wrong decision? It is trusting God to take care of us as we choose to do what's right, regardless of the outcome. When we face matters of conscience, we too can do the right thing and leave the consequences with God.

0: 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Every September in North Africa's Atlas Mountains, one of the nomadic Berber tribes known as the Ait Hadidu hold a marriage festival. I'm Jim Metzner, and this is the Pulse of the Planet. Berbers spent much of the year tending their herds or farming. But once a year, they gather in the village of Imilchil in Morocco to celebrate an event that's partly religious, partly social, and part good old-fashioned commerce. During the festival, there's an encampment of thousands of people settled in the valley of Imilchil, and in one area, goods of every description are sold, including clothing, both second-hand and new. Surrounded by heaps of coats, shirts, and pants, hawkers compete for customers. On the hill on the other side of the encampment, there are donkeys, sheep, and goats being inspected and offered for sale. In our next program, we'll hear about the ceremonial side of the marriage festival and learn of the legend behind its origin. Additional funding for this series has been provided by the National Science Foundation. I'm Jim Metzner. We've been listening to a program from our archives. If you want to hear more, check out our podcast.
1: Good morning, I'm Chris Lawrence. The forecast for today, we're heading into a real warm-up to potentially record-high heat this weekend. Now, a stretch of unseasonably warm air will move in later in the weekend, and that's going to stick around for the middle of next week. Some locations across the lowlands may have a chance to tie or break records. You have yourself a great day. I'm Chris Lawrence on Metro News. For 40 years, the voice of West Virginia.

You're on the Power Line with Brother John Rivers. A lot of good talk coming up about being a good listener, for one thing, and why we shouldn't rush through life, and as usual, some great music and a counseling letter. Stick around for this week's Power Line.

lines Celine Dion to Love You More with John Rivers. I'm sure you've heard these lines. Stop and smell the roses and don't let life pass you by. They go along with this story pretty well, too. Somewhere I read or heard a story about a man in India who was rushing home one night after attending a Billy Graham campaign. He was running because he had understood and received the message of Jesus Christ at the meeting, and he's rushing home to tell his family and his relatives about it. As he rushed along down a dark street, he tripped over a poor beggar asking for help. Picking himself up and dusting himself off, he kind of awkwardly backed away from this begging guy, apologizing for running over him and telling him that, that he would very much like to stop and help him, but that he couldn't right then because he had just found Jesus and at the Billy Graham meeting and was rushing home to tell everyone the good news. Well, the irony is that the man just missed Christ right where he might have found him, in the beggar. We do it all the time, too. We miss Christ in the child, whom we could take a few minutes to console or counsel. We miss Christ in the friend, employee, or associate that is longing for praise and understanding. We miss Christ in ignoring the desires and needs of a wife or a husband. We miss Christ on the bus, in the plane, on the elevator, where a person is in need of something. We're constantly missing Christ where he might be found. Friends, you don't find Christ in a sterile, heaven-like atmosphere. You find him in the world, right where you are. And that's why the world matters and should be of utmost importance to the Christian today. Do something to make a difference. How about today? Brother John here. Let me give you the address again to write the Powerline Counselors. Good advice by mail. No hassles or obligations at all. Just sound help from people who care about you. The address to write is Powerline, Fort Worth, Texas, 76150. 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Another website you might want to visit is students.com. Make a difference in school. I'm Brother John Rivers, and you're tuned into this week's Power Line. It's the Tony Rich Project. Nobody knows on Power Line.

Powerline Nobody Knows, Tony Rich Project with John Rivers here. Thanking you for joining me. We talked earlier about how to write the counselors for help with a problem or a question you've been having. Well, here's a letter in the counselor's handiwork. This one starts out, I'm planning to be married in a few months, but I'm having some doubts about it. I know I love my fiancé, but still I'm not sure I'm ready. Am I overreacting, or is this normal? Should I postpone our marriage plans? Well, let's see what our counselors have to say. Nearly everyone gets premarital jitters. If a person views marriage with proper seriousness, it represents an utterly life-changing decision, one which should be considered final and binding for life. So it'd be unusual not to have some misgivings at times. Try to pinpoint the cause of your uneasiness. Is it related to the responsibilities and commitments involved in marriage? Or do you feel uncertain about some aspects of your relationship to your fiancé? If the first is true, well, then you may need to examine such factors as age, financial security, educational status, and other indicators of your readiness for marriage. You may decide that you need a little more time and space before making this permanent commitment. If the uncertainty is tied to the relationship, you may need to delay the proceedings until these points of difference are worked out. These are the tools which can help you make the right decision. Personal inventory, interpersonal communication, and some outside help and guidance. But the most important resource is prayer. Talk with God about your decision. He has a plan for your life, and all your decisions need to be in accord with that plan. Ask Him in as a third partner in your marriage. You can't build a home without it. Sound advice, I got to tell you. And good advice is yours, too, if you'll write the counselors with a problem or a question that's been giving you some trouble. Here's the address. Powerline, Fort Worth, Texas, 76150. Our web address is powerline.org. Click on Help Link for counseling. I'm Brother John Rivers, and this is Powerline. Oh, this is a great song. Olivia Newton-John from a few years back. I honestly love you.

find the great Peter Allen song from Olivia Newton-John, I Honestly Love You, with John Rivers here. I want you to listen to this. Have you ever thought seriously about the importance of listening? Not many of us have, really. Last night, I heard a man speak on the topic, and I was kind of impressed by him. We all listen too little. I'm very guilty. I suppose that's why listening interests me. The fellow told me that when he was in college, he tried to impress people. Before a date with a girl, he thought up good and clever things to say, but 5 minutes after he was with a girl, he was out of steam. One of his fraternity brothers was a tall, gangly lad with a mop of uncontrollable red hair, a big old nose. However, at parties, old Red wound up with all the people hanging around him. The other guy was standing in a corner wondering what old Red had done to attract all those people. Well, when he got an opportunity one day in the dorm, the guy asked old Red why he was so popular. Red said that, well, that one day he decided that with his looks, he'd have to develop a good personality to make it in life. So he figured people like to talk about themselves, so Red's secret? Just ask people questions about themselves, their families, their aspirations, that kind of thing, and they'll go out of their way to talk with you. In a 15-minute conversation, maybe old Red would talk for a minute, and people would talk away saying what an interesting conversationalist old Red was. Red had the key. One of the greatest listeners of all time was Jesus. He heard about people's problems, then he helped them to solve them. Had he not known firsthand what the concerns of the grassroots folks were, his brief ministry would not have been so effective. He would have not met the needs of his people had he not been listening to them. Listening is one of those skills that we could always continue to improve. Listen up right now, and I'll tell you how you can get a free copy of this script. You might want to share it with someone or read it again later. You can use the same address for counseling. It is Powerline, Fort Worth, Texas, 76150. Mention the date you heard this show. And our web address is powerline.org. That's it. Oh, you want to visit another site, too, while you're online. 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It is Bonnie Raitt on Powerline. This is You Got It.

Allen, Bonnie Raitt, you got it. She's a talented lady with John Rivers. Here's this week's thought for the week. When through life's darkened maze I go, and troubles overwhelm my soul, oh, grant me, Lord, your grace to know that you are surely in control.

0: I'm Ted Lindner. President Trump weighing whether to resume military action against Iran and spoke to Israeli Prime Minister Netanyahu by phone Sunday.
1: Regional intelligence sources tell Fox News they assess the Iranians believe they can drag out this current stalemate for at least 2 weeks. But the prevailing assessment inside of Iran is that President Trump may resort to military action.
0: Fox's Trey Yingston. Two jets crashed in midair in an air show in Idaho Sunday, but an air show organizer says all four crew members ejected safely. The two aircraft taking part in the gunfighters air show at the Mountain Home Air Force Base, about 50 miles southeast of Boise. Pictures from the scene showing a huge plume of black smoke pouring into the sky following the crash. And the Cleveland Cavaliers moving on to the NBA Eastern Conference Finals after knocking off the Detroit Pistons in Game 7, 125-94. They'll take on the New York Knicks starting Tuesday night in New York City. 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
2: Good morning, I'm Chris Lawrence. The forecast for today, we're heading into a real warm-up to potentially record high heat this weekend. Now, a stretch of unseasonably warm air will move in later in the weekend, and that's going to stick around for the middle of next week. Some locations across the lowlands may have a chance to tie or break records. You have yourself a great day. I'm Chris Lawrence on Metro News. For 40 years, the voice of West Virginia.
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5: Where is Mom?
4: Michelle Pfeiffer stars as Claire Clouster, the glue that holds her chaotic, lovable family together every holiday season. But this year, her grown kids and distracted husband get swept up in their own seasonal dramas and leave their mom behind. So she sets out on an adventure of her own and rediscovers what the holidays mean when you're finally free. On Netflix, Jay Kelly. George Clooney is a fading movie star who hopes to reconnect with his youngest daughter before she leaves for Europe, but she'd rather spend time with friends. This leads him to embark on a journey of self-discovery, confronting both past and present. Adam Sandler co-stars. In theaters, Five Nights at Freddy's 2. 1 year has passed, the stories about what transpired at Freddy Fazbear's Pizza have been twisted into a campy local legend, inspiring the town's first ever Fozfest. But events transpire that unleash a long-forgotten horror. That's Fox on Film on Fox News.

have got Powerline on your radio right now, and I'm your brother, John Rivers. There's a great half hour coming up of good music from Seal, The Calling, Go West, and more. I'll share a message telling us to be ourselves and a comment concerning true friendship, plus a thought for the week, and I'll tell you about our website. So stay right here and enjoy this week's Powerline. And to kick off this power line, calling on angels, it is Train.

and then Go West, What You Won't Do for Love with your brother John Rivers. Have you ever wanted to be an actor? Lots of people have longed to be like their heroes on the big silver screen or on the stage. And quite a few people attempt acting as a profession. And one of the first things you learn is to totally become the character you're portraying. As a matter of fact, the greatest compliment an actor can receive is a friend or relative saying, "I didn't even know that was you." Being a different person is your motive in dramatics, but it should not be your motive in life. On the contrary, your motive in life should be to be yourself. Some people have trouble being themselves. They prefer to become either like someone else or what someone else wants them to be. Well, the problem is, when you do this, you hurt yourself and the other people. You also cheat yourself by not being who you are. Sometimes people feel they're not as glamorous, witty, or intelligent as they should be. Then they pretend that they are what they aren't. Some could get Oscars for their performances, but generally people know they're simply faking it. The only answer is to accept your own true identity. Everyone has their own unique identity just waiting to shine. Once you've accepted your identity, accept yourself just as you are. You'll be surprised how others will react positively when you do. And just in case you're wondering about your self-worth, just remember that the Apostle

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I always love this group, how great they are. 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

Skyline in the great Chicago, here in my heart with your brother John Rivers, where it's time for our comment this week. This is a time when we like to share some helpful topics about life and living. We hope that by sharing with you each week, we can help you with a similar situation. Here's this week's comment. Do you have a friend or friends who are into negative activities, drinking, smoking, lying, maybe stealing? Maybe you want to be their friend and help them, but don't want others to think that you're doing the same thing.

it's good to be concerned for friends. The question to ask is, are they really friends in the first place, though? In other words, is there a basis for a friendship? Just coming out of the blue and trying to influence them to change their behavior may be met with defensiveness and resistance. Is there a shared activity or interest that can be used as a substitute for some of the bad things that this friend or friends are doing? It's always good to consider your own reputation. And if being friends is important, are you strong enough to resist being pulled into their lifestyle? Talk to a teacher or other person who would be willing to try to help. It's good to be willing to risk in order to help a friend, but be careful to do it in a responsible, effective way. That's the comment for this week. Remember, if you'd like to have a copy of this comment or message I talked about earlier in the show, just get on your computer and go to powerlineradio.com. 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It's Seal on Powerline.

Dimitri, Roll to Me with John Rivers. Thanking you for being with me. 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There's also another contact I'd like you to make that I haven't told you about. It's a phone number that can have a major impact on your life, and we'd like you to call it. It's 1-866-701-HOPE. Now, this number can lead you to a personal relationship with Jesus Christ. Find out what he can offer for you, for your life and beyond. Once again, the number is 1-866-701-4673. It's also very easy to use and absolutely free. One more time. 1-866-701-4673. Call today. I'm John Rivers, and you are on the Power Line. Power Line, Jim Brickman and Rebecca Lynn Howard. Simple Things.

0: Jim Brickman and Rebecca Lynn Howard. Simple Things with your brother John Rivers on Powerline with a Powerline Thought for the week. Our thought today goes along with our message earlier in the show about being yourself and being true. How prone we are to lying with a stroke of exaggeration here, an omitted detail there, or a misleading silence. Well, we distort the truth is what we do. Yet truth is the foundation and the superstructure of all relationships. Remove the girders of truth and society crumbles in on itself. This moral absolute is so self-evident that even criminals punish their own who lie to them. Nothing weakens the truth more than stretching it.
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2: Errors in the Bible? This is Ken Ham, author of the classic book, The Lie, Evolution and Millions of Years. The Bible is a unique book because it's the only book that was written by both human authors and God himself. But does the Bible contain errors because it was written by humans? The writers in the Bible describe the scriptures as flawless, enduring forever, and God-breathed. And the Bible says that God knows the end from the beginning and cannot lie, so we wouldn't expect his word to have errors, and it doesn't. The Bible's been shown to be amazingly accurate about archaeology. It's accurate about science, and it's right when it talks about history. You can trust God's word from the very first verse.
3: Plan your visit to our full-size Noah's Ark attraction in

0: Good morning. I'm Chris Lawrence. The forecast for today, we're heading into a real warm-up to potentially record-high heat this weekend. Now, a stretch of unseasonably warm air will move in later in the weekend, and that's going to stick around for the middle of next week. Some locations across the lowlands may have a chance to tie or break records. You have yourself a great day. I'm Chris Lawrence on Metro News. For 40 years, the voice of West Virginia.
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2: 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Some classic parts from the original are gone too. But for parents, Sesame Street is still gentle, relatively slow-paced, and aimed at preschoolers.
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Well, here it is right now. Powerline, and I'm your brother John Rivers, want you to hang around and enjoy some great music and some good talk. Today there's a story about anticipation, so we'll anticipate that. A listener writes, looking for help, and I'll share some thoughts on making plans. Make plans to hang around, hear some great music and some great talk. Coming up right here, right now, on this edition of Powerline. Del Amitri to kick off this Powerline, Roll to Me.

Powerline and the Bee Gees, Alone with John Rivers. Hey, recently I was looking through the bound periodicals at the library. I came across the old bound TV guides and flipped through some of them. It was kind of fun looking at the TV guides, which gave previews of new shows for the new television season. A few of them are still on television, but the majority of those shows have died and gone to TV heaven, I guess, with the actors moving on to various other projects. And, of course, the trend still continues. A recent article I read about the demise of a new series, which have already hit the endangered species list and are about to become extinct. It seems the actors, producers, and the networks all had big plans for these shows, but the ratings negated any success for any new ventures. It's the same way with life. Often we have big plans and projects into which we have put our energies, but something goes wrong and it's either scrapped the project or back to the proverbial drawing board. I guess just about everyone has had their plans fall through at some time or another. Now, this points out the truth of the song lyrics which say, "You don't know which way the wind blows, so how can you plan tomorrow?" Or as the Apostle James wrote, "Now listen, you who say, today or tomorrow we'll go to this city, spend a year there, carry on business and make money. Why, you do not even know what will happen tomorrow." Now, this doesn't mean we shouldn't plan, or we should just plan in the right manner. James goes on to say, instead, you ought to say, if it is the Lord's will, we'll live and do this or that. So, we should plan and be prepared, as the Boy Scouts say. There's nothing wrong with making plans. We should just plan wisely and realize that circumstances and variables may crop up along the way and cause some unforeseen changes. But through it all, men make their plans, but the Lord directs their paths. Think about that. Maybe you want to share a thought like that with a friend or a neighbor or keep it around for reference later on. Well, all you have to do is write and ask for a free copy of this very Powerline script. Want to jot down something for our counselors to answer for you? A problem or a question that's been giving you a little trouble? Remember, everything's free and it's hassle-free, so why not write? Write us right now. The script or the counseling's on the way. Here's our address. It's Powerline, Fort Worth, Texas, 76150. Or on the internet at www.powerline.org. Org is spelled O-R-G, by the way. Ask for free script number 27. You're on the power line. This is Brian Adams. Everything I do it for you on Powerline.

time for this week's letter, and I hope it helps you too. We have a staff of trained counselors. They're trained to help people with their problems. That's their job, and they do a great one of it. All you have to do is write a letter and explain your problems or your questions to us, and our counselors will get back to you with a fast and a personal reply in return mail. It's all confidential, and there won't be any phone calls or hassles of any kind. We just want to help. On each show, we read a letter and the counselors answer. This week's letter starts out like this. I have a teenage son from my first marriage. He and my present wife have never gotten along. Now he's accused my wife of something which she says did not happen. It has caused a major conflict, and I don't know how to deal with it. Well, let's see what the counselors suggest. The painful thing in this kind of conflict is that it comes down to a question of who you'll believe. You're caught in the middle, which seems to be a fairly normal of a position for partners in a second marriage. Surveys show that conflict over the children is the number one problem in blended families. But the real issue goes much deeper than this particular conflict. There's a basic hostility which can only be dealt with through open communication, mutual acceptance, and willingness to compromise. Try to help both your wife and your son know that you do not have to choose between them, and they do not have to compete for your love. Try a family meeting as a means of letting everyone express their feelings and grievances. This kind of power struggle is usually the result of a person's feeling out of control in a situation. If you can help them feel that you're all on the same team, perhaps you can heal some of those angry feelings and begin to create some ties or a mutual respect and acceptance. Family counseling would be another good resource, perhaps through your pastor or a community agency. Hope you got something good from our counselor's answer. Makes sense to me. That's what you'll get when you email us or write our Powerline counselors. Good advice that makes a lot of sense. All you have to do is write your problem or your question down and mail it to us. The counselors will get back to you with a fast and a confidential reply. No calls, no obligations. We just want to help you. So give Powerline a shot. It certainly can't hurt, especially when you know we really care, and we do. All right, here's the address to write. Powerline, 4th Texas, 76150. 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Here's that song everybody's wanting to hear once again. Bob Carlisle and Butterfly Kisses on Powerline.

Bob Carlyle and Butterfly Kisses. Is that two or three hanky tune for you? Some person named Jim Vorsis, I probably never know who he is or where he's from, is quoted in a local newspaper saying, "I can't think of anything that's as much fun to own as it is to look forward to owning." Now, I can identify with that one really well. For months, I wanted a brand new vehicle. Decided what kind, ordered it, could hardly wait until it arrived at the dealer. My anticipation was great. Then I had to sign the papers, pay the taxes, get the license plates, take it back for fixing things that the factory failed to do or did wrong. Then 30 days later, I had to make that first payment. The anticipation was certainly better. How about the anticipation of buying your first house? You finally leave your parents and break out on your own. Finally, after working long hours to make enough money for the down payment, the day arrives and you can move into that new home. Later, you realize that little things can go wrong, especially in the middle of the night. Pipes break, carpet gets stained, you know the story. The anticipation was better in that case too, huh? These are just two examples of where the anticipation was more exciting than the getting. But I don't want to talk to you today about cars or houses. But I do want to talk to you about anticipation. How about the anticipation of life after this one here on Earth? Eternal life. Frankly, I'm not looking forward to death. In fact, I'm going to delay that as long as I possibly can, if I have any control over it whatsoever. But I do not fear death. I don't fear death because I'm a Christian, and I believe that through God and in my trusting Christ, I'll be rewarded by having eternal life. Isn't that wonderful? That's my anticipation. Can you anticipate the same? I hope so. I love that message. Good message with some great hope for the future. That story, along with the one I told you earlier in the show, are free if you'd like a copy. Maybe you want to read them again or share with someone else. Doesn't really matter. Whatever the reason, we'd love to send you a copy. When you write, you can also relay to our counselors a problem or a question that might be bothering you. Both script or counseling can be received from the same address. Please remember, everything is trouble-free and without any obligation. So write us or email us at Powerline, Fort Worth, Texas, 76150, or www.powerline.org. As for free script number 27. Some more music on Powerline, along with your brother John Rivers. It's Brother Dan Hartman. I Can Dream About You on Powerline.

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1: I'm Deborah Valentine. President Trump and Israeli Prime Minister Benjamin Netanyahu spoke by phone Sunday about the possibility of additional military strikes on Iran. Here's Fox's Anita Vogel.
2: The new pressure comes as Washington and Tehran remain at odds more than a month into a fragile ceasefire. Tensions are also rising across the region after new Gulf drone attacks, including one on a UAE nuclear plant.
1: No radiation release is reported. Nobody's claimed responsibility. A third suspect is in custody in Austin, Texas, after 12 random shootings Sunday injured four people. Austin Police Chief Lisa Davis.
3: I think that's a success, but unfortunately, we have four people that were struck by gunfire, and we have one that's critical. And so that is something that we need to take seriously.
1: Two of the suspects, 15 and 17 years old. 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
4: Good morning, I'm Chris Lawrence. The forecast for today, we're heading into a real warm-up to potentially record-high heat this weekend. Now, a stretch of unseasonably warm air will move in later in the weekend, and that's going to stick around for the middle of next week. Some locations across the lowlands may have a chance to tie or break records. You have yourself a great day. I'm Chris Lawrence on Metro News. For 40 years, the voice of West Virginia.
5: 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Oh, what fun.
6: Where is Mom?
5: Michelle Pfeiffer stars as Claire Clouster, the glue that holds her chaotic, lovable family together every holiday season. But this year, her grown kids and distracted husband get swept up in their own seasonal dramas and leave their mom behind. So she sets out on an adventure of her own and rediscovers what the holidays mean when you're finally free. On Netflix, Jay Kelly. George Clooney is a fading movie star who hopes to reconnect with his youngest daughter before she leaves for Europe, but she'd rather spend time with friends. This leads him to embark on a journey of self-discovery, confronting both past and present. Adam Sandler co-stars. In theaters, Five Nights at Freddy's 2. 1 year has passed, the stories about what transpired at Freddy Fazbear's Pizza have been twisted into a campy local legend, inspiring the town's first ever Fozfest. But events transpire that unleash a long-forgotten horror. That's Fox on Film on Fox News.

You're on the Power Line with your brother John Rivers, and I think you're going to like today's program. Lots of good music's coming up from Mark Anthony, Amy Grant, Counting Crows, and a lot more. I'll be telling you about our website at powerlineradio.com, and we have a couple of stories about friendship that'll get your mind in the right gear. So let's get on with this week's Power Line. It starts with music, so here we go. Well, as promised, it is Mark Anthony. I Need You on Power Line.

Starline Counting Crows Big Yellow Taxi with your brother John Rivers. And as I promised at the top of the show, we're going to talk about friendships. The topic kind of has to do with this story. Have you ever had problems in your life soar above you, kind of like a threatening mountain? Well, then maybe you can identify with Mark Wellman. Mark's not an average guy. This National Park Service ranger had long been challenged and captivated by El Capitan. El Capitan is sheer rock. It soars over 3,500 feet above the floor of Yosemite Valley in Northern California. It's just kind of like a wall. It has steep ledges and deep crevices that put gut-wrenching fear in even the most experienced climbers. And Mark was convinced he ought to try to climb it. Well, he enlisted a friend, Mike Corbett, and on July 19, 1989, the two assembled their gear, over 200 pounds of it, and launched an assault on the mountain. The temperatures would soar up to 105 degrees. Gusts of wind would blow them, sometimes swinging 10 feet away from the sheer rock wall. Finally, they stood in triumph atop lofty El Capitan. Well, at least Mike Corbett did. You see, Wellman could not stand. He was a paraplegic. He was the first person to scale El Capitan without the use of his legs. Wellman had given up climbing in 1982 after a fall had paralyzed him from the waist down. After that, the only rock climbing he did was in his dreams until a friend came alongside and insisted that together they could do it. How did he do it? Well, Mark Wellman would fasten an 8-inch pull-up bar to a climbing device, which attached to a rope that would allow him to pull himself up the mountain.

would later estimate that as he pulled himself up El Capitan, he would do the equivalent of 7,000 pull-ups. Mike Corbett, on the other hand, would go ahead of him, pounding those little pins into the cracks and attaching safety ropes onto which the pull-up bar could be attached for Wellman to pull himself up. When they got to the last 100 yards, they couldn't put the little pins in the cracks anymore. So Corbett amazingly put Mark Wellman on his back and clambered the last harrowing 100 yards, as in 300 feet, carrying Mark Wellman. Well, the Bible says, two are better than one because they have a good return for their labor. Isn't it amazing what a friend can do in making a difference in your life? As you face your challenges, maybe what you need is a good friend. Maybe you need to sit down with someone you can trust and tell them about the mountain you're facing and ask for their counsel. Why wait? Go find a friend today. Face the mountains together and you'll be amazed. You may just get on top and over the other side. All right, let me tell you about PowerlineRadio.com. There's a bunch of good stuff, including that story I just told you, and a bunch of other good things. You can print them out if you want to. Check it out right after the show. 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I'm John Rivers, and you're listening to Powerline. Oh, I love this young lady, Amy Grant, one of her big songs from a few years back, Baby, Baby, on Powerline.

my personal best female artist friend, Amy Grant. Baby, baby. Hey, I have a comment for you. Today's comment's about friends and relationships. Speaking of friends, friends are one of the most important aspects of our lives. Yet most people have only 4 or 5 real friends in a lifetime. We have many acquaintances, but very few friends. Friends are usually people who have a great deal in common, who care deeply about one another, who never hurt one another purposely. A friend is someone who offers help when you need help and who accepts help from you. A friend cares about what you think, what you want, what you need, and what you do. People cannot care that deeply about too many people, and this makes true friends kind of rare. The best basis for friendship is shared interests. Friends enjoy being together because they like the same types of activities. Being involved in an interesting activity opens the door for finding friendship. All of this is important for a couple of reasons. One, you should not feel upset, guilty, or inadequate if you don't have a lot of friends. Many people who think they have a lot of friends, well, they really don't. Two, don't confuse peer groups with friendships. Peer groups are just groups of people who run together. You can run or not run as you choose, but don't confuse it with loyalty to friends. Analyze your interests. What do you really enjoy doing? Get involved in those activities, and you'll meet people who care about those things too. This gives you a reason to be together and something to talk about. Make your choices on that basis, and friendships will kind of start to grow. Okay, if you'd like to visit our website, we'd love to have you stop by. You can read what we just talked about, or there are other great comments, I think, on all kinds of subjects. And you can check out a lot more good links, too. 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

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And here's another great offer, too. We have a toll-free number you can check out. And really, there are no obligations. We just want to help you begin a new life with Jesus. You talk about friends. He's the one you want. 1-866-701-HOPE. Now, trust me, no strings are attached. Just great help getting started with a new life. No one will ask you for money. No one's going to call you and hassle you. Well, there will be no hassles at all. Just helpful information about a new life with Jesus. 1-866-701-HOPE. I'm John Rivers, and you are on the Power Line. It's Jody Messina with Tim McGraw. Nice combination. Bring on the rain on Powerline.

Bring on the Rain with your brother John Rivers. Earlier we were talking about friendship. Acceptance plays a big role in friendship, but it's not a sufficient reason for choosing friends. God's criteria for friends go beyond acceptance. God knows that you need friends who will love you, not merely accept you. A real friend will accept you the way you are, but will love you too much to leave you that way. God has a plan for your friendships because he knows your friends determine the quality and the direction of your life. The real issue that must be answered is this. Check it out. Is God the Lord of your friendship?

0: millennia, sheep's wool has been a key to major leaps in textile technology. Now, NASA has taken wool filters on a giant leap to space.
1: This is Innovation Now.
0: In the enclosed environment of a spacecraft, a fire is among the worst-case scenarios. Astronauts train to put out a fire quickly and effectively. But the hazardous gases and microscopic particulates that remain can be dangerous to breathe. So when NASA was looking for a good option to make the Orion spacecraft's emergency masks better, they learned that sheep's wool is naturally fire-resistant, bacteriostatic, and handles moisture exceptionally well. Turning to Lanico Limited, a company whose work with wool had previously made firefighting masks for Earth applications, NASA provided specifications for a mask that would work in space. Today, Lanico wool filters can be found in industrial respirators or masks for DIY projects. And because the NASA work produced a wool filter that is effective at removing particulates in high moisture environments, it is the perfect choice for medical devices that must deal with the moisture from exhaled breath and the humidified air of hospitals. For Innovation Now, I'm Jennifer Pulley.
1: Innovation Now is produced by the National Institute of Aerospace through collaboration with NASA.
2: Good morning, I'm Chris Lawrence. The forecast for today, we're heading into a real warm-up to potentially record-high heat this weekend. Now, a stretch of unseasonably warm air will move in later in the weekend, and that's going to stick around for the middle of next week. Some locations across the lowlands may have a chance to tie or break records. You have yourself a great day. I'm Chris Lawrence on Metro News. For 40 years, the voice of West Virginia.

on the power line with your brother John Rivers. There's a lot coming up in today's show, like music from Leanne Rimes, O-Town, Don Henley, and more. There's also some talk about time and what it's worth to us. Plus, I'll share a comment, our website address, and a phone number with you. So don't go anywhere. Listen up for this week's power line. Here it comes. To kick it off, John Mayer, No Such Thing on Powerline.

Powerline Level 42, something about you on Powerline with John Rivers. Thanking you for joining me. If you had to buy time, would there be any difference in the way you would spend it? Would you use the minutes, hours, and days, the days of your life, more wisely? Of course, we can't put a price tag on the minutes and hours we possess. They're given to us freely, but that doesn't excuse us from using them carefully and wisely, really. The giver of time is God himself, and that places a far greater value on our time than any monetary figure could possibly suggest. We must therefore take advantage of the opportunities time provides to us to serve the Lord and to do his will. This doesn't mean that we have to be working every single moment. It's necessary to take a break every so often, to stop and smell the roses along the way, or to enjoy the beauty of a sunset. We use our time wisely when we combine the appropriate stops with the proper steps. Don't crucify today between those two thieves, yesterday and tomorrow. Either thief will rob you of the joy of living today and opportunities of service. Yesterday and tomorrow both are faraway things, really. One is only a memory, the other is a vague promise. You might not even be here tomorrow. Accept from the past only the lessons it has taught you, and leave both yesterday and tomorrow in the care of our loving Heavenly Father, knowing that He will do for you far better things than you can either ask or pray for. Go forward today with a light of triumph in your eyes, trusting moment by moment in your risen Savior as you live to glorify Him. He will hold you fast. Really good ideas to put into practice and to begin living. Day by day, living today, not yesterday, not tomorrow. If you'd like a copy of this message, all you have to do is just visit our website and get a copy for yourself. 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I'm John Rivers, and this is Powerline. She is a talented young lady from Texas. Leanne Rimes, what an amazing voice. How Do I Live on Powerline?

Times How Do I Live with your brother, John Rivers. What a talented lady she is. Now it's that point in the show when we share with you about some helpful topics on life and living. Hopefully by doing this, we can help you gain some insight into situations we all face in life. Here's our comment for this week. Time heals, people always say. This is not true when it means that we eventually forget the wounds inflicted on us and are able to live on as nothing really happened. That is not really healing. It's simply ignoring reality. But when the expression time heals means that faithfulness in a difficult relationship can lead us to a deeper understanding of the ways we have hurt each other, then there is much truth in it. Time heals implies not passively waiting, but actively working with our pain and trusting in the possibility of forgiveness and reconciliation. And like I mentioned before, just get on the computer, type in powerlineradio.com, and that'll take you straight to our website, and you can get what we just talked about, a copy of it. Or just write us a note. 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All right, let's keep on going for more Powerline. It is O-Town along with your brother John Rivers, All or Nothing on Powerline.

at O-Town, All or Nothing with John Rivers. Now, remember, you have a couple of different ways to contact us. 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Or you can look us up on the internet at powerlineradio.com. There's also another contact I'd like you to make that I haven't told you about. It's a phone number that can have a major impact on your life, and would love for you to call it. It's 1-866-701-HOPE. This number can lead you to a personal relationship with Jesus Christ. To find out what he can offer for you in this life and beyond, that phone number is 1-866-701-4673. It's also very easy to use, and it's free. One more time, 1-866-701-4673. Call today. I'm John Rivers. You are on the Power Line. Love this song. This is such a talented guy and such a wonderful song. Formerly of Eagles fame, and still occasionally, the amazing Don Henley, tremendous drummer, singer, songwriter, with his End of the Innocents, maybe my favorite.

0: The End of the Innocents, the amazing Don Henley with John Rivers, and our thought for the week that ties in with what we've been talking about on our show. Time. Time is a tyrant that has us under its control. Little by little, it makes us feel and look older as it relentlessly pushes us toward the day when we will die. Time determines when we plant or reap, when we laugh or cry, when we keep something or throw it away, and sometimes it seems as if we're just helpless pawns in a cosmic game. But once we understand that the God who established time and controls everything is our friend, well, it all looks different. The Bible says He has made everything beautiful in its time. This enables us to trust God to weave His loving purposes for us into the tapestry of time. There are times when its beauty can be clearly seen. But at other times, His design remains a mystery to us because of our human limitations. The right view of eternity reveals the real value of time.
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1: Welcome to ILTV's Israel Daily. I'm Sivan Raviv. The coordinated joint U.S.-Israeli assault on Iran, a broad, synchronized campaign targeting the Islamic Republic's leadership and military infrastructure. Iran has confirmed that Supreme Leader Ayatollah Ali Khamenei was killed in an Israeli airstrike on Tehran at the opening of the offensive. Tehran has responded with multiple waves of ballistic missiles fired at Israel, sending millions repeatedly into shelters as air defenses contended with threats of overhead. Throughout the day, today, several sirens were sounded across Israel as barrages of rockets made their way here with impact sites as well in cities such as Tel Aviv and Beit Shemesh. Thus far, several people have been killed in a Beit Shemesh impact site and still counting, with dozens injured, and one woman was killed in a strike in Tel Aviv. Dozens more injured at that site too. A nationwide state of emergency remains in effect. Airspace is closed. Tens of thousands of reservists have been called up. Israel is at war. For more, we go now to ILTV's Steve Leibowitz.
2: Supreme Leader Ali Khamenei and some 10 other top Iranian officials were killed in the initial Israeli strike of the operation, dubbed Operation Roaring Lion by Israel and Operation Epic Fury by the U.S. The IDF confirms the elimination of senior figures in Iran's defense leadership in precise Air Force strikes across Tehran. In addition to Khamenei, others included Abdul Rahim Mousavi, Chief of Staff of the Iranian Armed Forces, and Mohammad Pakpour, commander of the Iranian Revolutionary Guard. The joint U.S.-Israeli offensive has hit hundreds of targets. According to Israeli officials, the strikes targeted senior regime figures, military commanders, strategic intelligence sites, and key elements of Iran's missile and nuclear infrastructure. The Israeli Air Force has carried out its largest ever aerial strike, with more than 200 jets hitting 500 targets across Iran. The first wave took out radar and anti-aircraft batteries, clearing the sky for follow-up operations. The second wave targeted Iran's ballistic missile sites, launchers, and storage facilities, including a major site in Tabriz and a complex near Qom, thwarting dozens of imminent launches toward Israel. The operation is aimed at restoring air superiority and destroying missile teams before they can fire, dealing a decisive blow to Iran's strategic capabilities. Shortly after the attack began, Prime Minister Netanyahu said the operation was launched to remove what he called an existential threat to the state of Israel and to create the conditions for a different future for the Iranian people. President Trump is vowing to raise Iran's military industry to the ground and annihilate their navy. He also called on Iranians to seize what he described as an historic opportunity to take back their country.
1: Since the joint U.S.-Israeli strikes, Iran's retaliation is extending well beyond Israel, targeting American and allied positions across the Gulf. Iranian missiles fired into the region have killed at least two civilians in the United Arab Emirates, including one person struck by falling debris in Abu Dhabi. Another fatality was reported elsewhere in the Gulf during the barrage on major cities in Kuwait. At least three army personnel were injured by shrapnel after ballistic missiles impacted or were intercepted near Ali al-Salem Air Base, which hosts U.S. forces. Additional minor injuries were reported near Kuwait International Airport. Officials say damage to U.S. facilities has been minimal and has not disrupted operations. Missiles have targeted cities across the Gulf, including Doha, Abu Dhabi, Riyadh, Manama, and Kuwait City, prompting airspace closures and raising fears of a wider regional escalation. Regrettably, a direct ballistic missile strike from Iran killed at least nine people and counting in the city of Beit Shemesh in Israel, with dozens injured. ILTV's Mayan Hoffman is standing by with a report from Shaare Tzedek Hospital in Jerusalem.
3: Thank you, Sivan. Well, I have to report that we are on the day of which the deadliest attack so far since the start of the escalation between Israel, the United States, and Iran has taken place. At the time that I'm recording this here in Jerusalem outside Shaare Tzedek Hospital, at least eight people are dead. Dozens more are injured in an attack that took place in Beit Shemesh in central Israel. The attack will happen when a rocket sent among many rockets from Iran toward Israel struck down, having a direct hit on people hunkering down in a shelter in Beit Shemesh. It was a community shelter where people ran to take refuge, but unfortunately were murdered and injured in the attack. So far, we are hearing that four houses were completely destroyed in Beit Shemesh, the site of this terror attack. But as we saw today in Beit Shemesh, sometimes those shelters are not foolproof.
1: Regrettably so. Thank you, Mayan. That's all for today's news, with all of the latest news from the heart of the State of Israel. I'm Sivan Raviv. Take care.

0: News. I'm Deborah Valentine. President Trump and Israeli Prime Minister Netanyahu spoke by phone Sunday about the possibility of more military strikes on Iran.
1: Meanwhile, Netanyahu himself holding a security cabinet meeting, a smaller version of that because it was just with his top military leaders and advisors.
0: Fox's Ashley Webster reporting from Tel Aviv. President Trump held a security meeting Saturday. Three teenagers under arrest after a dozen random shootings in Austin, Texas, injured at least four people overnight, Saturday into Sunday. Police Chief Lisa Davis grateful the suspects are in custody.
2: I think that's a success, but unfortunately we have four people that were struck by gunfire. And we have one that's critical. And so that is something that we need to take seriously.
0: Motives under investigation. Gunmen targeted apartment complexes, pedestrians to fire stations. A shelter in order place was issued. 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
3: Your First Alert forecast. A few showers around early on your Monday, giving way to gradually clearing skies with temperatures reaching the upper 60s near 70 degrees. Tonight into Tuesday morning, it will be chilly. Lows falling in the upper 30s before a nice day on Tuesday. I'm First Alert meteorologist Dylan Godet.
4: Film. I'm Michelle Polino on Amazon Prime. Oh, what fun.
5: Where is Mom?
4: Michelle Pfeiffer stars as Claire Clouster, the glue that holds her chaotic, lovable family together every holiday season. But this year, her grown kids and distracted husband get swept up in their own seasonal dramas and leave their mom behind. So she sets out on an adventure of her own and rediscovers what the holidays mean when you're finally free. On Netflix, Jay Kelly. George Clooney is a fading movie star who hopes to reconnect with his youngest daughter before she leaves for Europe, but she'd rather spend time with friends. This leads him to embark on a journey of self-discovery, confronting both past and present. Adam Sandler co-stars. In theaters, Five Nights at Freddy's 2. 1 year has passed, the stories about what transpired at Freddy Fazbear's Pizza have been twisted into a campy local legend, inspiring the town's first ever Fozfest. But events transpire that unleash a long-forgotten horror. That's Fox on Film on Fox News.

You're on the power line with Brother John Rivers, and we have a great lineup for you. We have some hit music, a counseling letter. We're going to talk about listening, and we'll go over the Ten Commandments for parents. Stick around for this week's power line. Let's get to it.

Powerline, Gloria Estefan, Heaven's What I Feel, with John Rivers. Thanking you for joining me. Now, you've probably heard the old saying, beauty is in the eye of the beholder. This means that when a person considers what is beautiful, it depends on his or her point of view. This is especially true in terms of human behavior. What one person or group may consider a beautiful or proper action may in reality be harmful to themselves or to others. I think this idea applies to the approach some people have to understanding God. They get all confused and decide what they want to hear is what God has actually said. In other words, they take some personal goal or desire and label it God's will, and then they can justify their actions and feel okay about their ideas. But quite often, what we think is God speaking is not the voice of God at all. Many of the popular fads which pass as religion today are presented as being from God, but actually are promoted by some quack who happens to have a lot of charm or authority, what we call charisma. Folks, there's a whole menagerie of hucksters out there just itching to grab your brain. Occultists, phony gurus, or encounter groupies, Satanists, cults, EST, Scientology, astrology, every other ology, all the con artists that claim to have the real word of God and the answers to all your needs and problems. Now, the hunger to know God is real. Now, we all hunger to know what he does speak and that we can relate to something beyond ourselves. But we need to be careful that this hunger is not fed with dangerous trash, whether it's from a false messiah or a shallow emotionalism which never touches the depths of real faith. You can know it's really God speaking when faith is informed by reason, and reason is transcended by faith. Think about that, if you will, and here's something else to consider. That's contacting Powerline for counseling help. 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Brother John Rivers with you, listening to this week's Powerline. It is Go West. What you won't do for love on Powerline.

line, Go West, What You Won't Do for Love with John Rivers. I like that. Go West, kind of a remake of a 79 Bobby Caldwell hit. Brother John with you. Thanks for listening. It's letter time now. As you probably know, we read a letter each week and the Powerline counselors answer. Hope it can help you too. Here's how this one starts out. My teenage son does not get along with his father. My husband is a good man, but very stubborn and hard-headed. Our son told the counselor at school that he wanted to leave home because of all the arguments, so they put him in a foster home. I miss him so much. What can I do? We wish we could give you a quick and easy solution, but you wouldn't expect problems which have been building over a number of years to be solved overnight. We hope that you're able to be in contact with your son, either by visiting him or by phone conversations. You need to express your love and concern for him, and he needs to have that kind of reassurance from you. Perhaps the social worker who arranged for his placement could help you arrange for this kind of contact. No doubt your husband also is hurting, although he may not admit it. Can you discuss the problem with him? Would he be willing to go with you for family counseling? Stay in close contact with a caseworker or the counselor who has charge of your son's case. Let that person know that your family is seeking solutions to its problems and is willing to do what is necessary to restore good relationships. If the present arrangement seems to be the best for your son's development at this point, ask God's help in accepting this and working within the situation to bring about the best solutions. Hold on to God's promises that he ultimately is in charge and that he can bring good out of even the most fractured circumstances. There you have it. I think some really good advice from our counselors. You know, we all have some fractured circumstances and bad times, and maybe we need a little help to find solutions. You can write the Powerline counselors for help with any problem or question you might be having. They do want to help you, too. That's why they're trained in counseling, and that's why they're on the Powerline team, to help you. And you can contact them at Powerline, Fort Worth, Texas, zip 76150, or online, we're at powerline.org. There is more music coming up on Powerline. And it is Celine Dion. She is so talented. To Love You More on Powerline.

you more on Powerline with John Rivers. Good song. And like I promised at the start of today's show, here's some help on being a good parent. I was reading an article the other day that listed 10 rules for parents, sort of like a parental 10 commandments. Now, frankly, I don't really like rules as such. And I saw the title, which said rules for parents. So I read rule one and found out, well, number one, you need to be more concerned with relationship than with rules. A person who is loved will seldom rebel. Love is a very powerful tool. Use it. Well, I was hooked then, so I read on to rule number two. Be a good and patient listener. Trust comes only through communication, and that must be a two-way deal. Never downgrade a statement, no matter how silly it sounds. Number three, spend time with your children. A little knowing can only produce a little loving. Four, don't deny your faults. No one expects you to be perfect anyway, so don't play the phony role. Five, keep a sense of humor. It's excellent medicine, and the best things in life are free and fun. Six, treat all children equally. What you do speaks so loudly they can't hear a word you say. Seven, never separate discipline from love and wisdom. Discipline should teach and not kill. Eight, don't overprotect. A mother's apron strings can be turned into a noose. Nine, don't get hung up on worrying over everything under the sun. It only shows your lack of faith in God and in your children and in yourself. 10, practice what you preach. Hypocrisy has turned many youth against the older generation. Youth desire to trust adults, but adults have to prove they can be trusted. Well, I thought those were some pretty sound statements for parents to hear, and I hope some Powerline parents heard those, too. I think it's good for the kids to hear them as well. Moms and dads, sons and daughters, think about those commandments now. And let me give you our address again. To get in touch with our counselors or for a free copy of this Powerline script, you can write to us at Powerline, Fort Worth, Texas, 76150. 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There is more Powerline coming up.

0: John Secada. I'm free with John Rivers. Here's the Powerline thought for the week from our Daily Bread. Our selfish ways can make us blind, so we won't see another's needs. But when God's love is in our hearts, we'll act with kind and selfless deeds.
1: Your First Alert forecast. A few showers around early on your Monday, giving way to gradually clearing skies with temperatures reaching the upper 60s near 70 degrees. Tonight into Tuesday morning, it will be chilly. Lows falling into the upper 30s before a nice day on Tuesday. I'm First Alert meteorologist Dylan Godet.

Here we go. Right now with Powerline and your brother John Rivers. Hang around for the next little bit. I'll play some great music from today and yesterday, probably some of your favorites. In addition, I'll share some ideas on communication. There's a story about learning, and the counselors will answer a letter. So stay right here. Don't go anywhere. I promise you, we'll be disappointed when you listen to this edition of Powerline. With John Cicada, do you believe in us on Powerline?

Caroline and Journey, If He Should Break Your Heart, with John Rivers here. It isn't too often that we pass on something verbatim, but a fellow named Walter Taylor of Darien, Connecticut, credits his wife, Mary, who is an English teacher, for the following. Then Jesus took his disciples up on the mountain, and when they had gathered around him, he taught them, saying, Blessed are the poor in spirit, for theirs is the kingdom of heaven. Blessed are the meek. Blessed are those who hunger and search for righteousness. Blessed are the merciful. Blessed are the pure in heart. Blessed are the peacemakers. Blessed are those who are persecuted for righteousness' sake, for theirs is the kingdom of heaven. Then Simon Peter said, Are we supposed to know this? And Andrew said, Do we have to write this down? And James said, Well, we have a test on this. And Philip said, I don't have any paper. And Bartholomew said, Do we have to turn this in? And John said, The other disciples didn't have to learn this. And Matthew said, May I go to the restroom? And Judas said, What does all this have to do with real life? Then one of the Pharisees who was present asked to see Jesus' lesson plans and inquired of Jesus, What is your terminal objective? Have you completed a task analysis? What about diagnostic survey? And Jesus wept. I suppose teachers can best identify with this fictitious analogy. In it, Christ was attempting to teach some important theology to his disciples by reciting what we now call the Beatitudes. His 12 followers were human beings like us, but sometimes they didn't get the message because they got all tangled up with the words and other distractions. In reality, thankfully, Jesus' disciples fully understood the message and the meaning of the Beatitudes. Now, we know this because they're writings in the New Testament of the Bible. I love that story, that whole comparison there. Hope you did too. If you'd like a free copy of this script, all you have to do is write or email us and ask for one. It's not easy. You might want to share it with a friend, and it's absolutely free. Also, if you want to, you can include a problem or question for our counselors. It too is free and hassle-free, and all you have to do is write. We care about you. We want to make your life run a little smoother if we can. So write us today. Our address is Powerline, Fort Worth, Texas, 76150, or on the internet at www.powerline.org, and ask for a free script number 20. Here's a combination on Powerline along with your brother, John Rivers. It's Brian Adams and Barbara Streisand. I finally found someone on Powerline.

All right, Brother John Rivers back with you for our counseling letter. We all have problems and questions that need to be answered. For the most part, we can do this ourselves, but sometimes a problem is too big and we need a little help. That's where Powerline can help you. We have a staff of trained counselors you can write to, and they'll read your letter, get back to you with a fast and personal reply in the mail. 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On each show, we read a letter and the counselors answer. Maybe this week's letter can help you too. Here's how it starts out. I'm feeling very confused and anxious about life. Sometimes I think about making some changes, getting a different job, moving to a new town, but the future is very scary, and I'm afraid to take the risk. I'm still young, but life goes by so fast. How can I make plans without getting in over my head? Well, let's see what the counselors have to say. Anxiety is a fearful preoccupation with forces beyond our reach. To remove anxiety about tomorrow, you have to learn to handle today. The basic principle is one of staging. Life moves slowly and sometimes erratically from stage to stage, each one resting on the foundation built on previous levels. In other words, both personality and experience are cumulative. You start out at a certain age trying to build a good foundation, and then you're on more secure footing at the next level. If you try to skip a stage and look too far ahead, you feel inadequate to handle tomorrow with today's equipment. Each day's experiences enrich you, and in that process, they equip you for tomorrow. At the same time, it's good to strategize for the future by assessing your interests, your needs, your desires, your capabilities. Having someone to bounce these off can be a good option. A support group of friends who are dealing with the same issues can help you feel you're not alone. Counseling at a career placement center can guide you in focusing your dreams. Talk with God about your plans and your fears and ask Him to reveal His will for your life. Don't let yourself give way to fears which lurk in the shadows of the future. Rather, get busy at the job of living where you are right now. You'll be able to cope with the successive demands of the future. We hope that helped you. I think it makes tons of sense. If you'd like a good professional counseling by mail, hassle-free and strictly confidential, it's real easy to get. Just take a minute and write a letter and explain your problem or your question. The Powerline counselors will read your letter. They get back to you with a fast and a super helpful answer. That's it. Absolutely no reason to let something get under your skin and just sit there. And believe me, it's better to get it out. That's why we're here. To help. Plain and simple. It's true. So do yourself a favor and write us. All right? Here's the address. Powerline, Fort Worth, Texas, 76150. The counselors are waiting to hear from you. Back to music on Powerline with your brother John Rivers and Tony Braxton. I don't want to on Powerline.

Tony Braxton, I Don't Want To, with your brother John Rivers here. Now, you have to listen carefully, because to really be appreciated, these blooper headlines need to be kind of seen, at least seen in your mind. The first one is, cold wave linked to temperatures. Of course, cold waves are indeed linked to temperature. How about this one? Sneak attack by Soviet bloc not foreseen. Yes. How about this one? War dims hope for peace. Well, you can't disagree with that logic. Or blue skies unless it's cloudy. Well, it's logical to assume that clouds would kind of hide the blue skies. How about this one from Lawrence, Kansas? Bankrupt association termed in poor shape. You just really can't go wrong with that one. How about this one, this last one? One of the best. Food is basic to student diet. Well, we can assume that food may not be basic to other people's diets, but food is certainly basic to students' diets. Hello. Seems that in our society, we sometimes emphasize the obvious so much that we often need to really hear how repetitive we become. I'm sure that headline writers on the mentioned newspapers were astounded with their wisdom when they saw what they'd written in print. We don't always say what we mean, nor do we always mean what we say. Fuzzy communication kind of haunts us, doesn't it? It causes problems between people. It hurts feelings. Communication is vital to understanding, and fuzzy communication creates misunderstanding. A young 32-year-old Israeli citizen, an itinerant prophet named Jesus, was a master of the art of communication. If people didn't quite understand the point he was trying to get across, he created a parable to illustrate his point. The parable is a story which has grassroots meaning, and people can identify themselves in the story. And this man, Jesus, who was also God's only son, also said something that was not in parable form, but anyone could understand it. He said that those who believe in him will have eternal life. And that's about as plain as you can get. Think about it. Like a free copy of this script, or maybe you want to think about it more and share it with someone else, all you have to do is write. And there are over 100 people involved at Powerline. Believe me, they care about you. That's why we want to send you a copy of this script or offer you our free counseling service. If you need some help on a problem or a question, all you have to do is write us a letter and look us up on the internet if you want to. 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And be sure to ask for free deal number 20. You're on the power line. Oh, this is a great song. As a matter of fact, the biggest song probably of 1996, wasn't it? Eric Clapton and the Grammy Award winner. Change the World on Powerline.

0: 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And remember, adversity is the grindstone of life. Thanks again for being with us. 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
2: BBC News with Emily Thomas. The head of the Africa Centres for Disease Control and Prevention says public adherence to health and hygiene measures is crucial to containing the spread of the current Ebola outbreak. Speaking to the BBC, Jean Cassia said special care had to be taken around funerals of those infected. No vaccine or effective treatment exists for this Ebola strain, which kills roughly half of those it infects. The Health Minister of the DRC, Samuel Roger Kamba, gave this update.
3: People in the community said it was witchcraft. Now we realize that the first person fell ill in late April and died. The body was repatriated to a nearby town. It was the return of this body to a mining area with a large population that caused the Ebola outbreak to escalate.
2: The Dutch cruise ship at the centre of a deadly hantavirus outbreak is on its final approach to the so far claimed three lives and seen dozens of people placed into quarantine. Here's Tom Bailey.
4: This will mark the end of the MV Hondius's long journey home to the Netherlands after beginning its voyage in Argentina at the start of April. The cruise trip that followed was to become the stuff of nightmares after the emergence of the deadly outbreak that left at least three passengers dead. Most of those on board were evacuated last week when the vessel moored off the coast of Tenerife, but a 25-person crew and two medical staff remained for the final leg. They will begin a period of quarantine once back ashore, with a thorough cleaning and disinfection process of the Hondius then commencing.
2: The Philippine Senate is meeting for an impeachment hearing into the country's vice president, Sara Duterte. She's accused of misusing public funds, accumulating unexplained wealth, and threatening the life of the president. Ms. Duterte, the daughter of the former president, Rodrigo Duterte, has denied wrongdoing. Last week, the House of Representatives, dominated by allies of her rival, President Ferdinand Marcos Jr., voted to impeach her. Analysts say the trial is a high-stakes moment which could kill off Ms. Duterte's political ambitions. Three specialist divers from Finland have started searching for the bodies of four Italians who died while exploring a remote deep underwater cave off the Maldives last week. The experts are part of an international network. Here's Ann Barasaneta Rajan.
5: The Finnish experts and their Maldivian counterparts are aware of the challenges in this rescue mission. The depth and the current below the ocean's surface and a cave featuring multiple chambers and narrow passages. A Maldivian official said the specialists were doing orientation dives on Monday to understand the cave environment and its surroundings. Italy has been shocked by the loss of five of its citizens in the accident.
2: BBC News. The union representing Samsung Electronics workers has said that strike action will continue as planned on Thursday in a dispute over pay and bonuses. That's despite a court injunction ordering the union to ensure any strike does not disrupt production. South Korea's government has expressed concern about the potential economic impact of the dispute. Security officials in northwest Pakistan say at least three people, including a prominent tribal elder, have been killed and four others injured in a blast. The explosion took place as a vehicle carrying the tribal chief, Malik Tariq Wazir, was passing through a market in Khyber Pakhtunkhwa province. Pakistani media say Mr. Wazir was an influential tribal leader in the lower south Waziristan district and played a significant role in resolving community disputes. Ukrainian officials say Russia has attacked several regions overnight with drones and missiles, as well as artillery fire. 26 people were injured in the eastern Dnipropetrovsk region, with strikes hitting residential and public buildings, cars and businesses. Residential buildings also came on fire in the southern port city of Odessa, where two people were wounded. A BBC investigation has discovered that people smugglers in France are offering migrants a network of companies where they can pay to cross the channel illegally. Josie Hannett reports.
6: Our undercover researcher travelled to a migrant camp in Dunkirk where they made contact with two smugglers. We secretly filmed workers there agreeing to take nearly £3,000 to pay for two people to cross the channel. One told us about the risks involved. When challenged, they all denied wrongdoing or didn't answer our request for comment. The Home Office says it's working relentlessly to tackle the networks behind small boat crossings. The National Crime Agency says there's around 100 active investigations into the top tier of criminals behind the trade.
2: World News from the BBC.
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7: Welcome to ILTV's Israel Daily. I'm Emily Schrader. The war with the Islamic Republic and Israel has launched fresh strikes across the country, targeting military airfields, IRGC headquarters, and laboratories linked to the illicit nuclear program. ILTV's Steve Leibowitz has the report.
8: Waves of Israeli airstrikes on Iranian military targets are ongoing. The army announced that the latest IDF strikes hit laboratories linked to the Iranian nuclear project in the Tehran area. These laboratories had already been targeted during Operation Amkelavi and were again targeted by the IDF. In an earlier wave, the IDF Air Force struck six major Iranian military bases, destroying aircraft, including planes used by the IRGC Quds Force and Iranian attack helicopters. Runways and air defense systems were also hit, severely limiting Iran's ability to operate against Israeli aircraft. In still earlier waves, dozens of fighter jets dropped more than 170 bombs on targets in Tehran, Isfahan, and Shiraz. Targets included Quds Force headquarters, surface-to-air missile sites, and drone launch facilities used against Israel. The IDF says these airfields and facilities were key to arming and funding proxy groups across the region, including Hezbollah, Hamas, and the Houthis. Israeli officials say more than 1,900 Iranian soldiers and commanders have been killed in Israeli strikes since the conflict began, with thousands more wounded. The military says operations are ongoing, deepening the blow to all levels of the Iranian regime. While visiting the National Health Command Center, Prime Minister Netanyahu said the time was approaching for the Iranian people to overthrow their government.
7: U.S. President Donald Trump says the war against the Islamic regime is already nearing completion, claiming the Islamic Republic's military capabilities have been severely degraded. But even as he signals the campaign could end soon, Trump is also warning Tehran that any attempt to escalate or to disrupt global oil supplies would trigger far more devastating U.S. strikes.
9: In his latest comment on the war, Trump said U.S. and Israel have taken out Iranian leadership multiple times and that the campaign is close to completion. He said Iran has already shot everything they have to shoot, adding if Tehran tries anything cute, it's going to be the end of that country.
10: We're ahead of our initial timeline by a lot. I would say that we probably would not have thought after a month we'd be here. In addition to the fact that we've taken out the leadership twice and maybe three times.
9: Trump also warned he may target key electricity sites if Iran interferes with global oil supply. He declined to comment on Iran's new supreme leader, Mojtaba Khamenei, but said he has someone in mind to replace him.
10: As we continue Operation Epic Fury, we're also focused on keeping energy and oil flowing to the world. And I will not allow a terrorist regime to hold the world hostage and attempt to stop the globe's oil supply. And if Iran does anything to do that, they'll get hit at a much, much harder level. I will take out those targets that were easy and that I mentioned just before. We'll take them out so quickly, they'll never be able to recover, ever.
9: Trump declared, as we continue Operation Epic Fury, I will not allow a terrorist regime to hold the world hostage. If Iran does anything, they'll get hit much, much harder. Iran rejected Trump's warning. Foreign Minister Abbas Araghchi told PBS that missile attacks will continue as long as it takes, and negotiations with Washington are off the table. He said U.S. and Israeli efforts to force regime change early in the war have failed.
7: Explosions continue to shake Beirut's southern suburbs as Israel intensifies strikes on Hezbollah. Close to 1 million Lebanese have fled their homes as Syrian leaders sound warnings about the escalating conflict. ILTV's Devo Klein has the latest.
11: The southern suburbs of Beirut, a known Hezbollah stronghold, remains under fire as Israel conducts airstrikes and limited ground operations in southern Lebanon.

0: Troops from the 401st Brigade operating under the 91st Division are carrying out security operations as part of Israel's forward defensive campaign. During one operation, Israeli forces located and destroyed a Hezbollah rocket launcher used against Israel, eliminating a militant involved in rocket fire.
1: That's all for today's news. I'm Emily Schrader. Be well, and thank you so much.

0: Near President Trump's weighing whether to resume military action against Iran and spoke to Israeli Prime Minister Benjamin Netanyahu by phone this weekend.
1: Regional intelligence sources tell Fox News they assess the Iranians believe they can drag out this current stalemate for at least 2 weeks. But the prevailing assessment inside of Iran is that President Trump may resort to military action.
0: Fox's Trey Yinks. One of the four Canadians aboard that cruise ship that was hit with Honda virus has tested positive for the illness. The four Canadians returned to British Columbia a week ago. The infected person's traveling partner, however, tested negative. Three people have died from the virus since the outbreak began on the cruise ship called MV Hondius. And the Cleveland Cavaliers are moving on to the NBA Eastern Conference Finals after knocking off the Detroit Pistons in Game 7, 125-94. They'll take on the New York Knicks starting Tuesday night in New York City. 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
2: With a Wall Street Business Report, I'm Bob Agnew. It could be a boon for the housing market as Congress is expected to consider new housing legislation next week. More on that from correspondent Willie Nelson.
3: House Speaker Mike Johnson says lawmakers are preparing to take up bipartisan legislation aimed at lowering housing costs and increasing supply nationwide.
4: Bipartisan housing affordability legislation. This will be landmark legislation that will help increase the supply of housing around the country and bring down the cost. It's going to help more American families pursue the American dream of home ownership.
3: Willie Nelson, Washington.
2: President Trump says American aircraft maker Boeing has a deal to sell at least 200 planes to China. The president says China reserved the right to buy as many as 750 Boeing aircraft. It was a down day for stocks amid rising oil prices at the closing bell. The Dow was down 537 points, and NASDAQ off 410. For the Wall Street Business Report, I'm Bob Agnew.
5: West Virginia Metro News. I'm Chris Lawrence. After all of the big spending, Governor Patrick Morrisey wins big in the Senate.
6: Morrisey got behind a dozen candidates in the 19 GOP Senate primary races, and nine of his picks won. Morrisey was not able to upend Kanawha County Senator Tom Tacubo or Greenbrier County Senator Vince Deeds, but his support did help incumbent Laura Wakeham Chapman in the Northern Panhandle, Senator Roland Roberts in Raleigh County, and Senator Darren Thorne in the Eastern Panhandle. Morrisey was also able to oust House Finance Committee Chairman Vernon Criss and Wood County Delegate Scott Heckert. I'm Jeff Jenkins, WVMetroNews.com.
5: In the House of Delegates, 13 incumbent Republicans were defeated. Those included House Finance Committee Chairman Vernon Criss and Cabell County Delegate Daniel Linville, who lost by 2 votes to challenger Aaron Holley. It was one of 3 races that will likely be heavily challenged. Former Fairmont State Athletic Director Tim McNeely beat incumbent Harrison County Delegate Laura Kimball by 2 votes, and Justin Bernard beat incumbent Bill Anderson in Wood County by 5 votes. Senator Capito easily won the renomination to run for a third term, but ran like it was reversed.
7: And I just kept repeating the same, you know, you have to repeat the same messages, and I could personalize everything because I've really worked with just about every county commissioner, city mayor, you know, school, everything.
5: Capito will be challenged in November by Rachel Fetty Anderson, who won a crowded Democratic primary. 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About 50 members of the Teamsters Local 175 have called a strike against the beverage market in Charleston. The union cites unfair labor practices as the members voted to authorize the strike back on May 2nd after rejecting the company's offer that they claimed had way too many concessions. The old contract expired a week ago. The union claims the company sought unfair increases in their health care premiums and elimination of significant retirement benefits. The beverage market distributes Miller, Coors, and Modelo beer to 30 counties. From the Metro News Anchor Desk, I'm Chris Lawrence.
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8: Danone North America, which has dairy processing plants in 16 locations across the United States and Canada, Danone recently announced they are investing in what they call the animal-free dairy farm of the future. Danone is already heavily invested in plant-based

0: beverages through brands such as Silk, but now they're taking a stake in the animal-free dairy space. That's where a company engineers fungi or yeast to manufacture dairy products. Danone revealed that it has taken a financial stake in a company called Imagine Dairy, which is an Israeli startup making animal-free dairy proteins via what they call precision fermentation, i.e. using microbes instead of cows. According to advocates of the technology, making dairy products without cows, they say it's more sustainable and ethical, while the final product does not involve industrialized animal agriculture.
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0: 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Our pearl of wisdom today once uttered by Winston Churchill, who said, "I concede that for a nation to try to tax itself into prosperity is like a man standing in a bucket and trying to lift himself up by the handle." That's your pearl of wisdom. You're on the farm and I'm Hitch.
2: Your First Alert forecast. A few showers around early on your Monday, giving way to gradually clearing skies with temperatures reaching the upper 60s near 70 degrees. Tonight into Tuesday morning, it will be chilly. Lows falling in the upper 30s before a nice day on Tuesday. I'm First Alert meteorologist Dylan Godet.

0: Errors in the Bible? This is Ken Ham, author of the classic book, The Lie, Evolution and Millions of Years. The Bible is a unique book because it's the only book that was written by both human authors and God himself. But does the Bible contain errors because it was written by humans? The writers in the Bible describe the scriptures as flawless, enduring forever, and God-breathed. And the Bible says that God knows the end from the beginning and cannot lie, so we wouldn't expect his word to have errors, and it doesn't. The Bible's been shown to be amazingly accurate about archaeology. It's accurate about science, and it's right when it talks about history. You can trust God's word from the very first verse.
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2: 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An animal may eat that bag and it kills them. Another example is litter being thrown into farm ponds or lakes, whether it be used motor oil, chemicals, or plastic bottles. It then gets into the water and harms your fish, and then you're eating those fish. Not a good thing. Bottom line, don't litter. Be responsible and keep your plastic or other trash for appropriate disposal or recycling.
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4: Your First Alert forecast. A few showers around early on your Monday, giving way to gradually clearing skies with temperatures reaching the upper 60s near 70 degrees. Tonight into Tuesday morning, it will be chilly. Lows falling in the upper 30s before a nice day on Tuesday. I'm First Alert meteorologist Dylan Godet.

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1: Rap music comes from the country, too. Speaking of money and hip things, rap music, hip-hop, does not come from the city. They say it came from big cities when they cut back on education back in the 80s and the kids didn't have music programs anymore. No. Rap music comes from here. It comes from, hey, well, all right, sir, open the gate, let him out, walk him, boy, here we go, now what are you going to give? I got a $20 bid. I got a $20 bid, now $30, give me 30, make a 30 bid, I'm now 35. I got a $35 bid, now 40, yo, I got my mind on my money and my money on my mind. So, MC Calcella in the house.
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2: Welcome to ILTV on the Hour. I'm Devo Klein, coming to you from Israel, bringing you all of the biggest headlines from across the region. It's Operation Roaring Lion, and these are all of the latest developments. We begin with the latest news of rocket and missile attacks on the state of Israel. Thousands were sent into bomb shelters when the Islamic Republic launched a ballistic missile towards central Israel. Initial reports indicate that one missile fell in an open field in central Israel and no injuries were reported. Now, this follows a sleepless night for many Israelis in the Tel Aviv area as rockets fired triggered air raid sirens at around 2:30, 3 and 4 a.m. Some missiles were intercepted and others fell in open areas. No injuries as well were reported in the latest coordinated attack on Israel. And the Israeli Air Force carried out its 11th wave of airstrikes on Tehran. Targets, according to the IDF, included multiple regime command centers, ballistic missile arrays, launchers, and air defense systems. The operation also targeted a major compound housing key security agencies of the Iranian regime, including the headquarters of the Revolutionary Guard, the besieged parliamentary force, and the Quds Force. And moving now to the United States, where the Senate is backing President Donald Trump. Lawmakers voted 53-47 against advancing a bipartisan war powers resolution that would have required full congressional approval for any U.S. military actions against Iran. But U.S. Senate Republicans blocked the effort, beating all odds, as Republicans currently hold only slim majorities in both chambers. Now, the House of Representatives are now set to vote on a similar measure. Take a listen.
3: The Ayatollah's reign of terror began with weak leadership from President Carter. It will end with strong leadership from President Trump. This war powers resolution is ill-timed and ill-advised. Congress must stand with the president and our military to finally close, once and for all, this dark chapter of history and pave the way for lasting peace.
2: And the Northern Front is also ramping up. After a few days of relative quiet from Hezbollah, they have now officially joined the war, sending coordinated missile barrages at Northern Israel, together with the Islamic regime. In response, Israeli fighter jets carried out a string of airstrikes in Beirut. This is, of course, the first time that a coordinated attack between Hezbollah and Lebanon and the IRGC in Iran was carried out. Israeli officials were now quoted saying that IAF fighter jets are striking targets in Lebanon on their way back from missions in Iran, reportedly fueling for the extended mission and carrying extra munitions beyond those assigned for Iran. But not just in the air, the IDF has also released new footage showing troops engaging in a, quote, forward defensive positions inside of southern Lebanon. This fighting with Hezbollah continues along the northern front. And despite the ongoing war and continuous air raid sirens sending thousands into bomb shelters, the rapidity of barrages has significantly reduced over the past few days. With that, the Home Front Command has eased its guidelines, moving from only essential activities operating to a limited activity policy. Under the new guidelines, gatherings of up to 50 people will be permitted, as a provided and protected a shelter can be reached in time. Workplaces will also be allowed to operate under the same conditions. Schools, however, will remain closed and beaches will stay off limits to the public. And that is a wrap for this edition of ILTV on the Hour. I'm Deva Klein, and thank you so much.

0: News. I'm Deborah Valentine. A drone strike near a nuclear power plant belonging to one of Iran's neighbors, prompting concerns of a dangerous escalation of tensions in the Middle East. Fox's Jonathan Savage.
1: The UAE, which has previously accused Iran of drone strikes, called the incident an unacceptable act of aggression. Iran, meanwhile, says negotiations with the U.S. continue via Pakistani mediation.
0: Over the weekend, President Trump warned the clock is ticking, threatening more military action against Iran. Severe storms expected to stretch from Texas to Michigan over the next 2 days. Fox's Marianne Rafferty has details.
2: Heavy rain, strong winds, large hail, and tornadoes are all possible. At least one large tornado has already destroyed several buildings in Nebraska.
0: The severe weather threat for the central U.S. continues through Tuesday. 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
3: The Wall Street Business Report, I'm Bill Alexander. The Federal Aviation Administration said it was sharply reducing its target for air traffic control staffing. Its new target is 12,563 certified controllers, down from 14,633. Toyota Motor has sought approval to build a new vehicle assembly line in its existing manufacturing complex in Texas. Construction of the proposed project in San Antonio is expected to begin by the end of 2026. Starbucks is laying off 300 U.S. corporate employees in its third round of job cuts under CEO Brian Nickel. The company is also shuttering some regional support offices. Someone paid more than $9 million to have lunch with basketball player Steph Curry and the legendary investor Warren Buffett. The auction on eBay was intended to revive the event that Buffett hosted for more than two decades for the Glide Foundation homeless charity in San Francisco. For the Wall Street Business Report, I'm Bill Alexander.
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5: Good morning. I'm Chris Lawrence, ready to get the day started with information you're going to need in the Mountain State. The forecast for today, we're heading into a real warm-up to potentially record high heat this weekend. We'll have that full forecast for you in just a moment. Right now, though, let's check on the day's latest news at the Metro News Anchor Desk. A psychologist has taken the witness stand on day 8 of a Mingo County murder trial.
6: Dr. Norman Schmidt testified on behalf of the defense Thursday for the trial of Timothy Kennedy, the man who was accused of shooting and killing West Virginia State Police Sergeant Corey Maynard in June 2023. The prosecution is trying to convict Kennedy of first-degree murder in the apparent ambush death of Maynard. Schmidt testified that he evaluated Kennedy for diminished capacity, which could still see him guilty, but of a lesser included offense like second-degree murder. Schmidt also testified that Kennedy was experiencing a psychotic episode due to heavy meth use. I'm Morgan Pemberton, WVMetroNews.com.
5: The National Weather Service confirms it was a tornado that touched down this week in Preston County. An EF0 tornado hit a narrow area between Reidsville and Kingwood. One business impacted was Hovatter's Zoo. Owner Brian Hovatter said thankfully no major damage occurred.
7: We had some, you know, trees fell on trailers, crushed trailers, and every tree that landed missed everything other than some fence, but nothing on any of our big dangerous animals or anything like that.
5: Now, he's had quite a mess to clean up since Wednesday evening, but says thankfully they're back open to school tours. There's a rift between supporters of Senate President Randy Smith and Senator Tom Tacubo in the Republican Party this election season. Tacubo, a former majority leader, says he's very displeased with all the negative campaigning that surrounded the election.
8: This was the most unprecedented, grotesque, perverted thing I've ever seen in my years in politics.
5: Tacubo's own race with Chris Pritt in the 17th senatorial district became heated with commercials and mailers from political action committees. Meanwhile, Smith admits there were nerves this election despite not being on the ballot himself.
7: One of the most stressful elections I've been involved in, including my own. Yeah, I wasn't on the ballot this year, but I had several of my members who, you know, supported me for Senate president.
5: They were
7: on the ballot.
5: The Republican Party looks to maintain a stronghold on the Senate come November. They've held a 32-2 majority over the past several years. Canvas of Tuesday's election will be closely watched in several counties. A number of House races hanging in the balance. Three of them in the Republican primary were decided by fewer than five votes.
9: I'm actually evaluating and waiting on the whole process just to play out. That's about it. I mean, that's all we can do, isn't it?
5: That is incumbent Delegate Laura Kimball of Harrison County, and she's one of those who lost on Election Day by 2 votes to Tim McNeely. A dispute between two neighbors leads to a murder in Hampshire County. Sheriff Nathan Sions says 71-year-old Michael Baca was shot dead in the yard of 83-year-old Robert Schartzer early Wednesday morning, and then Schartzer fled into the woods.
10: We finally found him at about 7:20 p.m. that evening. A group of us was on a UTV riding old logging roads, and we came across him. The suspect was still riding his ATV at that point, and he was taken into custody without incident.
5: Now, Sion says when they questioned Schartzer, he claimed that Baca had verbally abused him, so he shot him. Baca had come to Schartzer's home to give him a ride to the doctor's office, something investigators say he did frequently for his neighbor. An investigation is underway in Fayette County after an active shooter incident on Wolf Creek Road near Fayetteville. According to Fayette County Sheriff Jess McMullen, 32-year-old Max Johnson of Fayetteville was arrested on Thursday. McMullen said deputies had been dispatched after they got reports of a male subject armed with a handgun inside a local business, and employees and customers were present. Responding deputies and officers were quick to secure the area and work safely to evacuate those inside. Johnson was finally taken into custody without incident, and nobody was hurt. A woman is in jail facing charges of grand larceny after the theft of an ambulance in Huntington. Police say 26-year-old Brianna Meadows was taken to the hospital in an ambulance Thursday for an evaluation. But without anybody knowing it, she left the hospital, got into another ambulance outside the ER, and took off with it. She was captured about 10 blocks away. An industrial accident in Logan County Thursday when a worker got trapped in a sand hopper at an asphalt plant in Whitman. Logan County Ambulance Chief of Operations Ray Bryan says it was a dangerous rescue.
11: There was a lot of loose material around this individual, so we had to shore all that up to keep it from caving in on the patient as well as the rescuers.
5: Bryan says they got the man out safely. The sand was up to his waist. He was taken to the hospital as a precaution. Hope Gas and West Virginia Education Department are offering an avenue for high school students to stay in the Mountain State. The Hope Pathways program will be held at the Ralph R. Willis Career and Technical Center in Stallings, a program for juniors and seniors to get energy workforce training. Hope Gas President and CEO Morgan O'Brien says students can look forward to positions after graduation from the program.
12: These jobs, which I will promise all of you that you go through this program and you're a good student and take it serious and you have all the values and I'll call it work ethic that everybody here believes you have. There's going to be jobs at Hope Gas.
5: O'Brien says entry-level jobs at Hope begin at about $80,000 annually, with welders getting $100,000 a year. And the 2026 class of the West Virginia Broadcasting Hall of Fame is out. 7 inductees will be placed in the Hall of Fame in this year's class, including Metro News Midday co-host Dave Allen. Allen is a broadcasting veteran from Logan who received the news during the midday program Thursday.
13: I've worked along some amazing people and to work with Amanda Barron every day and Stephanie. And I mean, I pull in the parking lot of this place every day and I see Fred Persinger and I see, like, you know, Joe Parsons, who was here before, and Chris Lawrence and Jeff Jenkins. I'm thinking, why am I here?
5: Allen joined in the induction class by Jim Dameron, Susan Nicholas, Randy Yowie, Alan Dye, Michelle Crist and Will Shumate as this year's inductees. Well, coming up, U.S. Senator Shelley Moore Capito talking about affordability and economics of the American people. We'll hear what she had to say. And then Daniel Woods has sports. It's all still ahead. Still ahead, Daniel Woods will have sports for us, but right now in our backgrounder, U.S. Senator Shelley Moore Capito says that affordability and economics of the American people are on the minds of everyone in the country, particularly due to the gas prices that have risen as a result of the war with Iran. Capito made those comments during a media briefing Thursday with reporters and responded to a question about what President Donald Trump said, that she also touched a little on the recent primary election.
14: Well, I think what the president was trying to say is that a nuclear weapon in Iran is something that he's focused on to protect the country. However, I do believe that affordability and the economics of the American people are number one in everybody's mind, particularly the price of gas right now. And so I would say I disagree with the focus, where he says his focus is, but I think when I reread his comments to give him some credit here, I think he probably had a bad phraseology there. But whatever it is, focus on finances, on the economics, like we did with the working families tax cut and some of the other things for housing affordability. We have one of those bills going through. These are exceedingly important to West Virginia. So that's where my focus is. My focus is trying to bring these prices down and make sure that our paychecks are going further.

0: infighting within a party is destructive in and of itself. But now that the primary's over, I hope that we can all join together and support our parties. I think that's what you're seeing now. But I think when you get into personal attack ads and start calling people names, it's harder to heal. And so I think time will tell. I know I'm moving forward with my campaign after my primary. I've been endorsed by my primary opponents, and so I'm hopeful that we'll be successful in November.
1: U.S. Senator Shelley Moore Capito. Now let's get an update on sports, and Daniel Woods is in with that. And Daniel, what a weekend for the Mountaineers, and they started off right.
2: That's right, Chris. An important series here for the WVU baseball team. They're out to a strong start in the final series of the regular season, shutting out TCU behind a strong pitching effort from Ian Korn and Carson Estridge. Making just his second start of the season, Korn tossed six scoreless innings, and head coach Steve Sabins says that shows off just how much work the Division II transfer has put in with the Mountaineers.
3: He's a top three pitcher in this league statistically and just went up against potentially a first rounder and one of the most highly sought after arms in the country, and certainly went toe to toe and was ultra competitive.
2: The Mountaineers are keeping pace with Kansas, which beat BYU 9-6. WVU still a game behind the Jayhawks for first place in the Big 12.
1: Thank you, Daniel. Now your West Virginia weather forecast. Now a stretch of unseasonably warm air will move in later in the weekend, and that's going to stick around for the middle of next week. Some locations across the lowlands may have a chance to tie or break records. And now you are up to date. Have yourself a great day. For Daniel Woods, I'm Chris Lawrence on Metro News. For 40 years, the voice of West Virginia.
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5: Your First Alert forecast. A few showers around early on your Monday, giving way to gradually clearing skies with temperatures reaching the upper 60s near 70 degrees. Tonight into Tuesday morning, it will be chilly. Lows falling in the upper 30s before a nice day on Tuesday. I'm First Alert meteorologist Dylan Godin.

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1: I'm Gary Duncan, the technical producer of the By the Way program. You may have heard the news that Paul DeMeter has been called home to be with the Lord on November 30th, 2025. I had the pleasure of working with Paul for over 30 years. Paul was the same on the air as he was off the air. A soft-spoken, kind, loving person with a deep love for his family, friends, you the listeners, and of course, Jesus. He wanted to reach as many people as possible with the good news of Christ. The By the Way program will be ending after tomorrow's program. On tomorrow's program, we'll hear from Paul's son, John. He'll speak with us on that final program. And by the way, it's been an honor working behind the scenes to bring you this program.
2: Officials with Cooperative Extension are encouraging people not to litter on rural roadways if at all possible this spring. Roadside trash can be a danger to farm animals and wildlife. Take, for example, if a plastic bag blows into a pasture where cattle, horses, or sheep are found. 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An animal may eat that bag and it kills them. Another example is litter being thrown into farm ponds or lakes, whether it be used motor oil, chemicals, or plastic bottles. It then gets into the water and harms your fish, and then you're eating those fish. Not a good thing. Bottom line, don't litter. Be responsible and keep your plastic or other trash for appropriate disposal or recycling.
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4: Your First Alert forecast. A few showers around early on your Monday, giving way to gradually clearing skies with temperatures reaching the upper 60s near 70 degrees. Tonight into Tuesday morning, it will be chilly. Lows falling in the upper 30s before a nice day on Tuesday. I'm First Alert meteorologist Dylan Godin.
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1: Kids laugh when they shouldn't laugh. You see when people trip and fall, you're not supposed to laugh at that. What's a kid do? You fat ass! And the bone is sticking out of here. I'm gonna jump on you. Studies say that children laugh the hardest. The older we get, the less we laugh. You walk into a nursery, kick the door open, and go, boom! Kids will fall down and laugh for a half hour. You pull that same stunt in a nursing home. They all fall down, but only six get back up. There's a difference.
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1: Fox News, I'm Deborah Valentine. A drone strike near a nuclear power plant belonging to one of Iran's neighbors prompting concerns of a dangerous escalation of tensions in the Middle East. Fox's Jonathan Savage.
2: The UAE, which has previously accused Iran of drone strikes, called the incident an unacceptable act of aggression. Iran, meanwhile, says negotiations with the U.S. continue via Pakistani mediation.
1: Over the weekend, President Trump warned the clock is ticking, threatening more military action against Iran. Severe storms expected to stretch from Texas to Michigan over the next 2 days. Fox's Marianne Rafferty has details.
3: Heavy rain, strong winds, large hail, and tornadoes are all possible. At least one large tornado has already destroyed several buildings in Nebraska.
1: The severe weather threat for the central U.S. continues through Tuesday. 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
4: Wall Street Business Report, I'm Bill Alexander. The Federal Aviation Administration said it was sharply reducing its target for air traffic control staffing. Its new target is 12,563 certified controllers, down from 14,633. Toyota Motor has sought approval to build a new vehicle assembly line in its existing manufacturing complex in Texas. Construction at the proposed project in San Antonio is expected to begin by the end of 2026. Starbucks is laying off 300 U.S. corporate employees in its third round of job cuts under CEO Brian Nickel. The company is also shuttering some regional support offices. Someone paid more than $9 million to have lunch with basketball player Steph Curry and the legendary investor Warren Buffett. The auction on eBay was intended to revive the event that Buffett hosted for more than two decades for the Glide Foundation homeless charity in San Francisco. For the Wall Street Business Report, I'm Bill Alexander.
5: West Virginia Metro News, I'm Chris Lawrence. Mixed results in hotly contested state Senate races.
6: Incumbent 17th District Senator Tom Tacubo is moving on to the November general election with the Republican nomination, as is Vince Deeds in the 10th Senatorial District. Political action committees associated with Governor Patrick Morrissey went after Tacubo and Deeds leading up to the election, among others, and Morrissey publicly endorsed both senators' challengers, Jonathan Comer in the 10th District and Chris Pritt in the 17th. Deeds held off Comer by a whopping 2,894 vote total. Deeds earned 67% of the available votes in the race. Tacubo surpassed his adversary Pritt with a 56-44% edge. Despite some of his endorsements falling short, Morrissey says he's eager to work with whoever is elected. I'm Jack Carlson, WVMetroNews.com.
5: Republicans had 13 incumbents defeated in the House race Tuesday. Three of those races decided by fewer than five votes and will likely be contested. Two members of the Supreme Court were defeated. In Division 1, Bill Flanagan of Wheeling beat Tom Ewing for an unexpired two-year term. The other seat was an unexpired six-year term won by Raleigh County Judge H.L. Kirkpatrick.
7: People have seen how I operate in my courtroom, and they know pretty much that I'm fair and impartial, and I try to call it right down the middle and not be influenced by politics.
5: You're listening to Metro News, the voice of West Virginia. A former assistant U.S. attorney in the Southern District of West Virginia pleaded guilty to five counts of identity theft in federal court. Monica Dillon took the personal data of relatives and used it to open online gaming accounts. Now, she funded the accounts with her own money, but still owes $30,000 in restitution to one of the victims. Despite the plea, she's not convicted and was granted a pretrial diversion. She must complete a two-year supervisory program that includes mental health treatment for gaming addiction, and if successful, the charges will be dismissed. From the Metro News Anchor Desk, I'm Chris Lawrence.
8: Your First Alert forecast. Few showers around early on your Monday, giving way to gradually clearing skies with temperatures reaching the upper 60s near 70 degrees. Tonight into Tuesday morning, it will be chilly. Lows falling in the upper 30s before a nice day on Tuesday. I'm First Alert meteorologist Dylan Godet.

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1: Fallsburg,
0: Louisa,
1: Lavalette,
0: Webbville,
1: Westmoreland,
0: Crum,
1: Chapman,
0: Cerrito,
1: Canova,
0: Lowmansville,
1: Blaine,
0: Wayne.
2: 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We're WFGH Fort Gay and a whole lot more.
3: Is there a comment that constantly garners more comments because the original comment was so intriguing? I hear one every day. A comment so viable, so intriguing, that everyone is commenting on that original comment. It's the Focus on the Family commentary. A comment that resounds for families everywhere, garnering constant comments indeed.
4: Is your marriage drenched? If not, it may be just the thing your relationship needs to survive life's storms. The trees in the Northern Cascade Mountain Range teach us a valuable lesson. The majority of them are hundreds of years old. It's amazing they've survived so long when you consider that forests in the American West are under constant threat of fire from lightning strikes. So how have forests in the Northwest managed to grow strong for centuries? Well, that part of Washington State routinely experiences drenching rains, and trees remain safe in lightning storms because the forest is saturated with water. The application to marriage is simply this. Every marriage will be struck by lightning of some kind, whether it be financial trouble, a health issue, or some other hardship. Many marriages erupt into flames, while others survive the challenges, or even thrive in spite of them. The primary difference is the absence or the presence of drenching rain. In marriage, drenching rain can be found in good communication, the willingness to forgive, and in taking the time to laugh together. Drenching your marriage in love takes time, commitment, and sacrifice, but the storms are coming. Protect your marriage from the lightning and flames. Let it rain so your relationship can survive to the end. For Focus on the Family, I'm Jim Daly.
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6: The Cleveland Cavaliers dominated Game 7 of their second-round series at Detroit, eliminating the Pistons 125-94. Cavs led by 20 points late in the first half. Donovan Mitchell finished with 26 points, and now the East Final starts in New York on Tuesday. Game 1 of the West Final is Monday, Spurs at Thunder. Oklahoma City star Shai Gilgeous-Alexander, for the second straight year, was named MVP of the NBA. Among the four WNBA games, Las Vegas now 4-1, hit a late jumper to win at Atlanta 85-84. At the PGA Championship, the winner was Aaron Rye from England by three strokes. Denny Hamlin won NASCAR's All-Star Race at Dover. Alex Palou earned the pole at Indy. The Indy 500 is next Sunday on Fox TV. The Padres took the Sunday night ball game at Seattle 8-3. San Diego now hosts the Dodgers starting Monday. The Dodgers won 10-1 at the Angels.
7: Since 1900, the most wins in a single season by a major league pitcher is 41 by Jack Chesbro for the 1904 New York Highlanders, 9 years before they officially became the Yankees. No Marshall pitcher has ever won nearly that many games in a season, but do you know what the herd record is? In 1998, J.R. Watts set the Marshall pitching record by winning 9 games. That mark was tied by Steve Blevins in 2008. With your Marshall Health Marshall Minute, I'm Steve Cotton.
8: It's Monday, May 11th, 2026. Good morning. I'm Chris Lawrence. Your forecast for West Virginia, a few showers today and cooler temperatures are in the forecast. A wave of low pressure riding along a cold front sinking south will bring rain showers to the southern coalfields this morning. Much cooler air moving in for tonight, bringing frost and freeze potential to the northern mountain valleys and frost potential for the sheltered valleys in the northern lowlands. Be sure to protect any sensitive plants there. Dry weather with abundant sunshine and a pleasantly warm afternoon returns for tomorrow before another chance for rain arrives on Wednesday. Have yourself a great day. I'm Chris Lawrence, and this is Metro News. For 40 years, the voice of West Virginia.

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1: There's so many things I didn't know about kids that I'm kind of learning now. Like, when kids are first born, they're not all pink and cuddly like you see on TV. They should tell you that. Like, because I, with the first one, I was thinking, oh, pink and cuddly. I've seen it on TV 100 times. They're goopy. And they video now, so you don't want to be on the video as the father going, okay, here it comes. It's a grub worm. Oh, my gosh. My first son, I'm expecting pink and cuddly. He looked like a veggie tail dipped in motor oil. And they were over there, and they were trying to clean the baby off. I remember this. I was looking at him, watching him clean the baby off, thinking they're going to need a bigger towel.
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1: Fox News, I'm Gianna Gelosi. President Trump says the clock is ticking for Iran, urging them to come to the table before it's too late, with Trump and Israel's Benjamin Netanyahu reportedly weighing resuming military action on the regime.
2: The president's post comes as reports indicate the Iranians have submitted a revised proposal to Pakistani mediators aimed at addressing some of the gaps in their previous response that President Trump described as a piece of garbage.
1: Fox's Trey Yings, millions of Americans across the central U.S. will see some severe weather conditions to start the week.
3: Heavy rain, strong wind. Winds, large hail and tornadoes are all possible. At least one large tornado has already destroyed several buildings in Nebraska. Thousands there are also without power. And severe storms are expected to stretch over 1,000 miles from Texas to Michigan.
1: And that is Fox's Marianne Rafferty. 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
4: Virginia Metro News, I'm Jeff Jenkins. There are some amazingly close races in the House of Delegates from Tuesday's election. Vote canvassing will be very important in three Republican races, including Justice Bernard, who defeated incumbent Bill Anderson in Wood County by 5 votes. Aaron Hawley beat incumbent Daniel Linville by 4 votes. In Cabell County, in the closest race of the night, former Fairmont State University Athletic Director Tim McNeely edged incumbent Harrison County Delegate Laura Kimball by just 2 votes. Governor Patrick Morrissey able today to claim some victories in the primary. He backed about 50 candidates. He lost some of the big races and won some others. Metro News statewide correspondent Brad McElhaney has looked at the races for Supreme Court, where Morrissey's appointees, Thomas Ewing and Gerald Titus, were defeated.
5: Governor Morrissey had two of his appointees on the ballot, two of the 5 justices of the West Virginia Supreme Court. He couldn't get them across the line. He focused his efforts on those Senate races, achieved a mixed bag, and couldn't get his own, and how much effort did he truly put toward it? Couldn't get his own court nominees across the line.
4: U.S. Senator Shannon Moore-Capito got 66% of the vote Tuesday. Capito says she had broad-based support.
6: I've really worked with just about every county commissioner, city mayor, school, everything all throughout the state. And that's how I campaigned. A lot of shoe leather at the same time, just like I did the very first time I ran.
4: Capito will face Democratic Party nominee Rachel Fetty Anderson in the fall. You're listening to Metro News for 40 years, the voice of West Virginia. 2 people are dead after a crash in Kanawha County. It happened near Kanawha State Forest. Testimony has resumed today in the Mingo County murder trial. Timothy Kennedy, after taking a day off for the election, Kennedy is charged with killing State Police Sergeant Corey Maynard nearly 3 years ago. This is the second week of the trial. Now, the defense is still presenting its case to the jury. Kennedy's sister has been on the stand in Williamson as that trial continues. From the Metro News Anchor Desk, I'm Jeff Jenkins.
7: Your First Alert forecast. A few showers around early on your Monday, giving way to gradually clearing skies with temperatures reaching the upper 60s near 70 degrees. Tonight into Tuesday morning, it will be chilly. Lows falling in the upper 30s before a nice day on Tuesday. I'm First Alert meteorologist Dylan Godet.

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1: The sun also rises. Pale horse, pale rider.
2: Chariots of fire. A house divided. Where Harper Lee's recently released Go Set a Watchman.
3: Just a few of the scores of novels, biographies, hundreds of book titles based on lines and parallels from the Bible.
2: William Faulkner's Absalom, Absalom, considered one of his greatest literary achievements and drawing on King David's lament for his son, Absalom, in 2 Samuel as imagery for the novel story.
1: The great mystery writer Agatha Christie used a biblical reference from Ecclesiastes 6 verse 1 for her book title, Evil Under the Sun.
3: And Holocaust survivor and Nobel laureate Elie Wiesel's autobiography is titled All Rivers Run to the Sea, also a parallel from Ecclesiastes. The Bible, ingrained in the fabric of our literary culture in its impact and influence.
2: Brought to you by Museum of the Bible.
4: Metro News Sports. Good morning. I'm Daniel Woods. The West Virginia football team is into its summer workouts, and wide receiver Jaden Bray is hoping for a healthy 2026 season after a foot injury took him out of the 2025 season. He says he's learned to be more grateful for the opportunities he has.
5: I'm way stronger than what I am. Going through all these rehabs and stuff like that, you know, you kind of just feel like you can go through anything, especially like when you're doing workouts and stuff like that. You know, it gets hard, but nothing been harder than a rehab, fresh out of surgery, and stuff like that.
4: Bray was a guest on this week's edition of the Three Guys Before the Game podcast. You can find the full episode at WVMetroNews.com. Fairmont State has its next head men's basketball coach, Daniel Mondragon, returning to the state of West Virginia after his stint at Davison Elkins. He was the head coach of the Senators for 5 years, putting together the first back-to-back winning seasons for the program since 1955. He was named the Mountain East Conference Men's Basketball Coach of the Year in 2023 and spent the last two seasons as an assistant coach at Division I Mercer University. The West Virginia baseball team isn't finished with its regular season yet, but head coach Steve Sabins is adding to the roster for 2027. The Mountaineers gaining a transfer commitment from right-handed pitcher Austin Zients, a standout at Division III Marietta. He's posted a sub-2 ERA each of the last two seasons for the Pioneers. You're listening to Metro News. For 40 years, the voice of West Virginia. The playoffs continue in both the NBA and the NHL. On the court, the San Antonio Spurs are back ahead of the Minnesota Timberwolves in their Western Conference semifinals series, dominating Game 5, 126-97 to take a 3-2 series lead. On the ice, the Buffalo Sabres are even in their series with the Montreal Canadiens, winning Game 4, 3-2. Ukko-Pekka Luukkonen with 28 saves and an overtime win for the Vegas Golden Knights, 3-2 against the Anaheim Ducks. They lead the series 3-2 as well. With sports, I'm Daniel Woods.
6: Victor Gomez holds the Marshall baseball record for most career home runs. He blasted 52 of them in his Thundering Herd career. That's the baseball record at Marshall, but it's not the record for most home runs at the school. That came on the softball side. Do you know who holds that record? The Marshall softball record for most career home runs is 59, set by Maya Stevenson between 2019 and 2022. With your Marshall Health Marshall Minute, I'm Steve Cotton.
7: Your First Alert forecast. A few showers around early on your Monday, giving way to gradually clearing skies with temperatures reaching the upper 60s near 70 degrees. Tonight into Tuesday morning, it will be chilly. Lows falling in the upper 30s before a nice day on Tuesday. I'm First Alert meteorologist Dylan Godet.

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1: News. I'm Gianna Gelosi. President Trump says the clock is ticking for Iran, urging them to come to the table before it's too late, with Trump and Israel's Benjamin Netanyahu reportedly weighing resuming military action on the regime.
2: The president's post comes as reports indicate the Iranians have submitted a revised proposal to Pakistani mediators aimed at addressing some of the gaps in their previous response that President Trump described as a piece of garbage.
1: Fox's Trey Yings. Millions of Americans across the central U.S. will see some severe weather conditions to start the week.
3: Heavy rain, strong winds, large hail and tornadoes are all possible. At least one large tornado has already destroyed several buildings in Nebraska. Thousands there are also without power. And severe storms are expected to stretch over 1,000 miles from Texas to Michigan.
1: And that is Fox's Marianne Rafferty. 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
5: It is Monday, May 18th, 2026. Good morning. I'm Chris Lawrence, ready to get the day started with information you need in the Mountain State. We begin with the forecast, and we're looking at July and August kind of heat this week in West Virginia. Some record high temperatures could fall. We'll take a look at the full forecast coming up in just a moment. First, though, let's get an update from the Metro News Anchor Desk. Two people are dead after an officer-involved shooting incident in Parkersburg that unfolded about 10 o'clock Saturday night. City police were called to an apartment in the city and almost immediately drew gunfire from inside. Officers returned that fire, and that led to a standoff and finally ended when police entered the apartment. There they found two individuals dead. It is believed one was killed in the exchange of gunfire with police. However, the other was believed to be dead before officers arrived. An investigation into the incident is ongoing. The man now charged in the 2022 disappearance and death of Wood County resident Gretchen Fleming is expected to face an extradition hearing in Asheville, North Carolina early this week. 58-year-old Preston Pierce was arrested Friday after the Wood County grand jury handed up indictments on kidnapping and murder charges for the death of the 27-year-old Fleming. Parkersburg Police Chief Matthew Board announced the arrest Friday and says there was initial hope of police and the Fleming family that Gretchen might still be alive.
6: This is obviously not the outcome that we've all prayed for. This is not what we wanted. But it is my hope that through, you know, bringing Gretchen home and holding Mr. Pierce accountable for his actions will help them get the peace that they need and begin the mourning process.
5: Human remains uncovered in Wirt County last fall turned out to be those of Gretchen Fleming. Board says a cause of death is yet to be determined. Testimony resumes this morning in Mingo County Circuit Court in the trial of Timothy Kennedy, charged in the June 2023 shooting death of State Police Sergeant Corey Maynard. Today marks the beginning of the trial's third week. The defense still presenting witnesses to the 12-member jury in Williamson. Kennedy testified in his own defense last week that he can't remember what happened. The Kanawha County man who fatally shot a woman as she walked into the Kanawha City Sheet Store last summer is set to appear before a Kanawha County judge this morning for a plea hearing. Jacob Fields is scheduled to be in Kanawha County Circuit Court before Judge Mary Claire Akers at 9 this morning. He had previously been charged in the shooting death of Marmette resident Tiffany Adkins and claimed it was an accident. A weekend car wreck is blamed for the death of a student at Preston High School. The Preston County School Board posted word of the fatality on their social media over the weekend. The student's name was not released. Counselors are expected to be on hand at the school this week. Now, that tragedy comes after two brothers, both students at Princeton Senior High School, died in a car wreck last week in Mercer County. Charleston Fire Department recovered a body from the Elk River. The discovery came around 1 o'clock Saturday afternoon. Name of the victim is not known, and the body was sent to the state medical examiner's office to determine an identity and cause of death. Attorneys who represent families arguing for religious exemptions to the state's child vaccination law have filed briefs with the Supreme Court. Brad McElhaney has read the briefs and says the state is inconsistent in its exemptions.
7: The plaintiffs argue that state education officials have violated the Equal Protection for Religion Act by enforcing a categorical ban on religious exemptions for school vaccines while simultaneously allowing numerous secular opt-outs for students citing medical reasons, adults who work in school systems, and homeschoolers.
5: And the West Virginia Professional Charter Schools Board has filed a friend of the court brief in this case. They are officially arguing in favor of the religious exemptions. Brad writes more this morning at WVMetroNews.com. Members of the House of Delegates are set to meet in Charleston today, but it won't be their regular interim committee meetings. First of all, the Senate won't be there. Secondly, the meetings are expected to be more planning sessions. Some of the meetings are expected to focus on data centers, and the first of those is set for 8 this morning. There are 20 of those meetings scheduled over 2 days. House Democrats want to see more discussion about suspension of the state's gas tax. As the price nears $5 a gallon, House Minority Leader Sean Hornbuckle says West Virginians need relief.
8: West Virginians deserve to know what they're able to pay at the pumps and to be paying something that's fair. And right now it just isn't fair. And as a state, we can do something about it. I believe that along with the rest of my caucus, we have to do something responsibly. And that is our plan going forward.
5: But Jason Pizzatella, head of the West Virginia Contractors Association, says it's not that simple. He said it's a threat to the ongoing plans for road construction and repair in the Mountain State.
9: One is that it jeopardizes the investments that the state is making and will make in the very near future in our transportation infrastructure by pausing the gas tax, whether it's short-term or temporary term.
5: Now, Governor Patrick Morrisey said he's been in conversations with the Trump administration and believes what is happening in the Middle East is solely to blame, and he's hopeful that conflict will soon be resolved and the gas prices will return to where they were pre-war. The annual Run for the Wall rolls into West Virginia this week, the motorcycle ride from California to Washington, D.C., in memory of those who were lost in Vietnam. We'll be in Nitro Wednesday, then to the Capitol, Raynell, and Lewisburg on Thursday. Todd Taylor is the West Virginia coordinator.
10: We're split up among three different routes. We have a central route, a midway route, and a southern route. And it's pretty much evenly spaced between the routes. And right there at day 9 and day 10, we all converge back into Washington, D.C. on Friday before Memorial Day.
5: And they will roll into D.C. together on Monday. Well, coming up in our Metro News background, the Supreme Court getting those legal briefs and the oral arguments are set to be held soon over the state's mandatory vaccination requirements. We'll hear more from Brad McElhaney about that. And then Daniel Woods is in with a check on sports as the Big 12 baseball tournament is about to begin. We'll talk about that and more straight ahead. Ahead, Daniel Woods will have a check on sports for us right now in our background. The state Supreme Court is getting legal briefs before it hears oral arguments in the challenge to the state's mandatory school entry vaccination requirements. The families fighting for a religious exemption filed their legal briefs last week. Metro News statewide correspondent Brad McElhaney reports.
7: Lawyers for families seeking religious exemptions to mandatory school vaccinations say West Virginia's immunization requirements have, quote, a kaleidoscope of other opt-outs. West Virginia Supreme Court justices are reviewing a case about whether West Virginia's religious freedoms law passed in 2023 directly affects the long-standing mandatory vaccinations law for the public school system. Attorneys for the families seeking religious exemptions to West Virginia's school vaccination law filed their brief in the appeal last week. The Supreme Court has not yet set a date for oral arguments. The plaintiffs argue that state education officials have violated the Equal Protection for Religion Act by enforcing a categorical ban on religious exemptions for school vaccines while simultaneously allowing numerous secular opt-outs for students citing medical reasons, adults who work in school systems, and homeschoolers. The lawyers for those families contend that under the Religious Freedoms Act, the government cannot treat religious conduct more restrictively than secular activities that pose a reasonably comparable risk to public health.
5: Yeah, and you can read more from Brad this morning in a story posted as the lead at WVMetroNews.com. Time to go to the sports desk, and Daniel Woods is in. Daniel, the Mountaineers got 2 out of 3 from TCU, but Kansas, they got the title.
11: That's right, Chris. The West Virginia baseball team heads into the Big 12 Conference Tournament this week as the number two seed after winning two out of three games against TCU. Kansas taking the Big 12 regular season title with a series win against BYU. Despite finishing second, head coach Steve Saban says this year marks another step forward for the program.
12: Couldn't be more excited for the kids to be able to clip off 21 conference wins. It's incredible. Last season, we won the league outright with 19, so to be able to do that and then come back and have a better year really says a lot about the team, the staff, and the players inside of it.
11: Infielder Brody Kresser played his last regular season game in Morgantown on Saturday and says he's excited for the program's headed.
13: The culture is just, it just keeps on growing. The guys are awesome. We're getting, you know, the best transfer classes and, you know, the incoming freshmen and stuff. And our offense is crazy. Like, anybody can hit anywhere and anybody can do any damage.
11: WVU gets a bye straight into the Big 12 quarterfinals and will play on Thursday. The Marshall baseball team is headed to the Sun Belt Conference Tournament on a down note after being swept on the road at Texas State. The Thundering Herd is the number 10 seed and begins single elimination play against number 7 Louisiana on Tuesday. The Marshall softball team, meanwhile, is reflecting on a historic season after reaching the NCAA tournament for the first time since 2017. Despite being eliminated from the Durham Regional on Saturday, head coach Morgan Zirkel says this can be the foundation for something bigger.
14: Just really proud of this team for our entirety of the season and what they came. Second game today wasn't our best outing, clearly, but just proud of this group for getting here and setting a new standard for Marshall that hopefully we'll be back-to-back every year.
11: Infielder Sydney Burko smashed records in her first season with the Thundering Herd and says she's learned a lot on and off the field this year.
15: Softball, you have your ups and downs, and I think just learning to, you know, stay humble when you're, you know, having that success, but also, you know, finding that grace still when maybe you're not, you know, having the season you like or struggling or whatever it may be. But I think sticking as a team has been big for us, knowing that, you know, we can play carefree because we have that trust in each other in the lineup.
11: Burko returns to Marshall next season after being named the Sun Belt Conference Player of the Year. In Division II, Glenville State is headed to the NCAA Super Regionals, winning four straight games to come out of the elimination bracket at Shippensburg. The Pioneer softball team advances to the Supers for the first time in program history and goes to Kutztown to play the best of three series beginning on Thursday. The winner of that advances to the Division II Softball World Series. In high school softball, 27 of the 32 spots in the WVSSAC state tournament are locked down, with as many as three more teams being able to punch their tickets tonight. You can find the full schedule for regional play at WVMetroNews.com.
5: Thank you, Daniel. Now, your West Virginia weather forecast. Drier and much warmer weather expected through tomorrow. Temperatures more typical of July and August than mid-May. The lowlands are going to see highs reaching in the mid-80s to lower 90s, 70s and 80s in the mountains. Now, there's a chance for some locations to tie or break record high temperatures today and tomorrow. The next chance for widespread rain will be Wednesday, as a cold front slowly moves through the region, which will return temperatures back to normal beginning Thursday. Additional rain chances are expected throughout the rest of the work week and into next weekend. And now you're up to date. Have yourself a great day. For TJ Meadows and Daniel Woods, I'm Chris Lawrence, and this is Metro News, the voice of West Virginia.
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16: Your First Alert forecast. A few showers around early on your Monday, giving way to gradually clearing skies with temperatures reaching the upper 60s near 70 degrees. Tonight into Tuesday morning, it will be chilly. Lows falling in the upper 30s before a nice day on Tuesday. I'm First Alert meteorologist Dylan Godet.

0: Hello, and welcome to another story of America's faith. I'm Richard Lee. Corrie ten Boom, in her book, The Hiding Place, recounted her experiences in the Nazi concentration camp of Ravensbrück. Corrie was a devoted member of the Dutch Reformed Church who took a stand against the Nazi treatment of the Jews and worked with the Dutch resistance against Nazi forces. After the war, Corrie would often come to America and speak of God's love and forgiveness at the Billy Graham Crusades. Of her time in the concentration camp, Corrie would often testify, "There is no pit so deep that God's love is not deeper still." 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For more information about God and America, visit us at there'shope.org. That's there'shope.org.
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2: The Cleveland Cavaliers dominated Game 7 of their second-round series at Detroit, eliminating the Pistons 125-94. Cavs led by 20 points late in the first half. Donovan Mitchell finished with 26 points, and now the East Final starts in New York on Tuesday. Game 1 of the West Final is Monday, Spurs at Thunder. Oklahoma City star Shai Gilgeous-Alexander, for the second straight year, was named MVP of the NBA. Among the four WNBA games, Las Vegas now 4-1, hit a late jumper to win at Atlanta 85-84. At the PGA Championship, the winner was Aaron Rye from England by three strokes. Denny Hamlin won NASCAR's All-Star Race at Dover. Alex Palou earned the pole at Indy. The Indy 500 is next Sunday on Fox TV. The Padres took the Sunday night ball game at Seattle 8-3. San Diego now hosts the Dodgers starting Monday. The Dodgers won 10-1 at the Angels.
3: There have been some high-scoring Marshall baseball games over the years. Quite a few in the seasons the Herd played at the bandbox known as University Heights. But Marshall's highest-scoring game ever was played on the road. I'll tell you about it. During the 1990 season, the Marshall baseball team played a game at Morehead State with the Eagles' notoriously short right field fence and hit 9 home runs that day among 30 base hits in a 35-6 thundering Herd victory. With your Marshall Health Marshall Minute, I'm Steve Cotton.
4: Monday, May 18th, 2026. Good morning. I'm Chris Lawrence. The forecast, and we're looking at July and August kind of heat this week in West Virginia. Some record high temperatures could fall. Drier and much warmer weather expected through tomorrow. Temperatures more typical of July and August than mid-May. The lowlands are going to see highs reaching in the mid-80s to lower 90s, 70s and 80s in the mountains. Now, there's a chance for some locations to tie or break record high temperatures today and tomorrow. The next chance for widespread rain will be Wednesday as a cold front slowly moves through the region, which will return temperatures back to normal beginning Thursday. Additional rain chances are expected throughout the rest of the work week and into next weekend. Have yourself a great day. I'm Chris Lawrence, and this is Metro News, the voice of West Virginia.

0: This is Lighten Up, brought to you by ChristianBook.com, where believers can find resources that encourage and inspire their Christian walk. 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
1: An elderly woman went to a walk-in clinic where she was seen by a young, new doctor. After about 3 minutes in the examination room, the doctor told her she was pregnant. She burst out the door, screaming as she ran down the hall. An older doctor stopped her and asked what the problem was, and she told him what had happened. After he listened to her, he sat her down to relax in another exam room. Then he marched down the hallway, back to where the first doctor was, and demanded, "What is a matter with you? This lady is over 60 years old, has 4 grown children and several grandchildren, and you told her she was pregnant?" The young doctor continued to write on his clipboard and, without looking up, asked, "Does she still have the hiccups?" This story reminds me of something I have heard since childhood. The Lord works in mysterious ways. Too often we respond to any speed bump in life screaming in despair, rather than taking a moment to see what God might be doing through this time of trouble. Romans says all things work for good to those who love God and are called according to His purpose. When a challenge appears, relax. Might be a good time to check His purpose. God may be trying to cure a hiccup in your life. This is Ken Davis. Lighten up and live.
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shackled from the onset of time. For the chains of defeat, there's no key. See the tears of the broken, the cries of the slaves. Is there no way?

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1: News. I'm Therese Crowley. President Trump urging Iran come back to the table fast or there'll be nothing left.
2: This appears to be the final warning from President Trump, warning Iran that if it doesn't make a deal, he's going to end the ceasefire and resume bombing and full-scale combat operations, perhaps with Israel as well. Posting on Truth Social, quote, for Iran, the clock is ticking and they better get moving fast or there won't be anything left.
1: Fox's Lucas Tomlinson in Dubai. While Israel says it took out the ISIS terror commander in the Baqaa region of Lebanon. Luigi Mangione in a pivotal court hearing whether the gun in his backpack from a Pennsylvania McDonald's can be admitted in his trial for gunning down UnitedHealthcare CEO Brian Thompson in Manhattan. And a South Carolina news conference by the Alec Murdaugh defense team with what they call developments for his retrial for killing his wife Maggie and son Paul. 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
3: West Virginia Metro News. I'm Chris Lawrence. Big night for Governor Patrick Morrisey. Quite a few of those that he endorsed and helped financially back won in Tuesday's primary, and overwhelmingly, but not across the board, incumbents won Senate races. The governor talked about why he was so vocal and took sides.
4: The reason we did this is because policy matters. We have to make sure that we never settle for second best in West Virginia. And I want to make sure that everyone that we bring to the legislature is putting West Virginia interests first.
3: Now, Senator Tom Tacubo was one of those who was targeted for defeat by Morrisey's influences, but survived.
5: Not only did they come out in mudsling, but they came out with just absolute lies on candidates all across the state. And I think voters became so disgusted. What they did is they just said, you know, we don't know what to believe anymore, and they just stayed home.
3: And with more on those Senate races, here's Jeff Jenkins.
6: Morrisey got behind a dozen candidates in the 19 GOP Senate primary races, and nine of his picks won. Morrisey was not able to upend Kanawha County Senator Tom Tacubo or Greenbrier County Senator Vince Deeds, but his support did help incumbent Laura Wakeham Chapman in the Northern Panhandle, Senator Roland Roberts in Raleigh County, and Senator Darren Thorne in the Eastern Panhandle. Morrisey was also able to oust House Finance Committee Chairman Vernon Criss and Wood County Delegate Scott Heckert. I'm Jeff Jenkins, WVMetroNews.com.
3: You're listening to Metro News for 40 years, the voice of West Virginia. More testimony from the defense today in the trial of Timothy Kennedy in Mingo County. The trial was off Tuesday for the election. The jury is hearing today from Kennedy's attorney in a Williamson courtroom. State Board of Education has announced a cancellation of their Thursday meeting to accommodate the schedule of several board members. Their June meeting has also been rescheduled for June 3rd and will include the agendas for both the May and June meetings. From the Metro News Anchor Desk, I'm Chris Lawrence.
7: Your first alert forecast, gradually clearing skies with temperatures reaching the upper 60s near 70 degrees. Tonight into Tuesday morning, it will be chilly. Lows falling in the upper 30s before a nice day on Tuesday. I'm first alert meteorologist Dylan Godet.

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1: History was made on today's date. Stay tuned for an American Minute with Bill Federer.
2: On May 18, 1920, in a small town in Poland, Karol Wojtyla was born. He became a chemical worker during World War II, risked punishment from the communists by becoming a priest, and in 1978 became Pope John Paul II. Speaking seven languages and traveling more than any other pontiff, he survived an assassination attempt in 1981 by a Turkish national. Greeted by Bill Clinton as he arrived in Denver, Pope John Paul said, "In spite of the divisions among Christians, all those justified by faith through baptism are incorporated into Christ, brothers and sisters in the Lord."
1: This has been an American Minute with Bill Federer. For a free transcript, call American Minute at 1-888-USA-WORD.
3: Metro News Sports, good morning. I'm Daniel Woods. The West Virginia football team is into its summer workouts, and wide receiver Jaden Bray is hoping for a healthy 2026 season after a foot injury took him out of the 2025 season. He says he's learned to be more grateful for the opportunities he has.
4: I'm way stronger than what I am. Going through all these rehabs and stuff like that, you know, you kind of just feel like you can go through anything, especially like when you're doing workouts and stuff like that. You know, it gets hard, but nothing been harder than a rehab, fresh out of surgery and stuff like that.
3: Bray was a guest on this week's edition of the Three Guys Before the Game podcast. You can find the full episode at WVMetroNews.com. Fairmont State has its next head men's basketball coach, Daniel Mondragon, returning to the state of West Virginia after his stint at Davison Elkins. He was the head coach of the Senators for 5 years, putting together the first back-to-back winning seasons for the program since 1955. He was named the Mountain East Conference Men's Basketball Coach of the Year in 2023 and spent the last two seasons as an assistant coach at Division I Mercer University. The West Virginia baseball team isn't finished with its regular season yet, but head coach Steve Sabins is adding to the roster for 2027. The Mountaineers gaining a transfer commitment from right-handed pitcher Austin Zients, a standout at Division III Marietta. He's posted a sub-2 ERA each of the last two seasons for the Pioneers. You're listening to Metro News. For 40 years, the voice of West Virginia. The playoffs continue in both the NBA and the NHL. On the court, the San Antonio Spurs are back ahead of the Minnesota Timberwolves in their Western Conference semifinal series, dominating Game 5, 126-97 to take a 3-2 series lead. On the ice, the Buffalo Sabres are even in their series with the Montreal Canadiens, winning Game 4, 3-2. Ukko-Pekka Luukkonen with 28 saves and an overtime win for the Vegas Golden Knights, 3-2 against the Anaheim Ducks. They lead the series 3-2 as well. With sports, I'm Daniel Woods.
5: Barry Bonds holds some of the most controversial records in Major League Baseball history, including the mark of 73 home runs for the San Francisco Giants in 2001. There is no controversy at all over the Marshall player who has the softball single-season home run record. Do you know who that is? In Marshall's 2019 softball season, Maya Stevenson put together one of the most amazing years in school history, and she was just a freshman. Among other things, she launched 20 home runs, a number matched by Sage Pye in 2022. With your Marshall Health Marshall Minute, I'm Steve Cotton.
6: Your First Alert forecast, gradually clearing skies. Temperatures reach in the upper 60s near 70 degrees. Tonight into Tuesday morning, it will be chilly. Lows falling in the upper 30s before a nice day on Tuesday. I'm First Alert meteorologist Dylan Godet.

0: 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It's time for the Family Comedy Minute with comedian Cleto Rodriguez.
1: Been a follower of Christ now for about 6 years, and it's been the best thing that ever happened in my life. But it's not that exciting for a lot of my friends who are not Christians. They hate it when I come over. They're like, oh, here comes Cleto. Talking all that Jesus talk. You know when you're really getting to your friends, when you're really, you know, ministering to them, and it's really getting to them? I had a friend of mine the other day just started yelling out, give us Barabbas! That's when you know you're doing a good job.
0: I'm Tim DeTellis, president of New Missions, reminding you to make a difference right where you are. 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
1: Strike hits largest commuter railroad.
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1: Tornadoes across the plains.
4: Stop, stop, stop, stop, stop,
1: stop! I'm Steve Kathan. With the CBS World News Roundup, 65% say the U.S. economy is performing badly in a fresh CBS News poll, and 59% say gas prices are a financial hardship. CBS's Ed O'Keefe has the latest on the economy, the war in Iran, and how it all could play into the midterm elections.
5: President Trump warned Iran better get moving fast or there won't be anything left of them.
6: You cannot let Iran have a nuclear weapon.
5: Just days after insisting he's more worried about that than how the war is affecting Americans back at home, a new CBS News poll finds 7 in 10 say they're frustrated or even angry about Trump's approach to the economy. Two-thirds say his policies are making it worse. And 77% say incomes aren't keeping up with inflation. House Speaker Mike Johnson acknowledged Iran is a drag on the president's poll numbers.
7: As soon as we get that straightened out, we will get back to the kitchen table issues.
5: But Trump did notch another big victory over the weekend.
8: Thank you, Louisiana!
5: In Louisiana's Republican Senate primary, Trump-backed Congresswoman Julia Letlow now heads to a runoff after defeating Senator Bill Cassidy, who voted to convict Trump in his impeachment trial after the January 6th attacks. Now, attention turns tomorrow to Kentucky, where the president's trying to unseat one of his top House Republican critics, Thomas Massie.
1: A rough morning for a lot of New York City commuters because of a strike on the Long Island Railroad, the nation's biggest commuter rail system. Here's CBS's Jerika Duncan.
9: It is day three of a strike for workers with New York's Long Island Railroad. Five unions representing about 3,500 employees walked off the job early Saturday after contract negotiations stalled over wages and health care. Normally, this railroad services New York City and a large stretch of its suburbs with roughly 250,000 riders every weekday. But now, the entire operation is suspended.
10: All we're asking for is fair wages.
9: The unions blame the Metropolitan Transportation Authority, or the MTA, for the failed negotiations, saying many of those on strike have gone 4 years without a raise. MTA Chair and CEO, Jana Lieber.
11: Remember, these are by far the best paid workers in the entire national railroad system.
1: Violent weather in the nation's midsection, including tornadoes in central Nebraska that caused damage. CBS News meteorologist Rob Marciano.
12: Sunday afternoon, a terrifying tornado tore through parts of central Nebraska. 2 hours west of Omaha, debris sent flying across Howard County.
13: Oh my God! Oh my God!
12: Homes are hit. Firefighters and volunteers rushing to the scene, pulling people and their pets out of the rubble. The twister leveling houses, leaving piles of wooden beams and only fragments of walls behind. We spoke with Christina Pardon and her daughter Gracie Borson.
14: I looked out my kitchen window and I was watching the clouds and it just dropped down.
12: All that remains of their newly built home, the basement where they took shelter.
15: That'd be absolutely frightening.
14: Yeah, it was the most terrifying thing I've ever experienced in my entire life.
1: All four crew members are in stable condition after ejecting from two Navy jets that collided during a military air show yesterday in Idaho. Shane Ogden was in the audience.
16: It was crazy. It was surreal. It still doesn't seem real.
1: No one on the ground was hurt. A global health emergency has been declared as a rare and deadly strain of Ebola hits eastern Congo, where three new treatment centers have opened. There are more than 300 cases and 88 deaths reported. CBS's Dr. Celine Gounder says some Americans may have been exposed.
17: There are at least six who are being monitored as contacts. Three of them are considered high-risk contacts, so a significant exposure. And one of those contacts has already developed symptoms. We don't know yet where they will be evacuated to for medical care. Some of the sites with experience in the United States include Bellevue Hospital here in New York City, Emory in Atlanta, the University of Nebraska Medical Center. But Nebraska is already taxed with all of the hantavirus contacts. So they're not going to be able to take these folks.
1: Now to the Netherlands. cruise ship hit by the deadly hantavirus outbreak has docked in Rotterdam for disinfection. 25 crew members and two medical officials on board. Three passengers on that ship died. More than a dozen Americans who are on board are now being monitored in this country. Two teenagers are in custody, and a potential third suspect is being sought in at least 10 random shootings that left four people hurt in Austin, Texas over the weekend. Police Chief Lisa Davis.
18: Four people were shot. We had buildings, apartments that were shot into, two fire stations, two separate fire stations that were fired into. A fire truck was struck.
1: The courtroom battle between Elon Musk and OpenAI is now in the hands of a jury. Musk is seeking $150 billion in damages and wants OpenAI co-founders Sam Altman and Greg Brockman removed from the board. CBS's Emily Pandas.
19: The jury in this case has the verdict. We expect them to start their deliberations today. And this is one of those trials where the judge will make the final decision. The judge takes the jury's verdict into consideration. So we're kind of waiting to see how long it takes them to deliberate in this relatively short trial, all things considered.
1: Well, people camped out for several days in front of some stores in cities all over the country to get their hands on a $400 watch, a collab between SWAT and the luxury watchmaker Audemars Piguet. In Troy, Michigan, CBS News Detroit's Julia Avant caught up with those waiting.
20: What was the reaction when police said, hey, you got to go home? Store's not opening.
21: Yeah, they were telling people that they were going to kick you off the premises and trespass you, or they're possibly going to arrest people. When people started rushing the door, the police started to make a little noise with their tasers to get people to go back.
1: That store canceled its product release plans. Well, Pope Leo knows his audience. He greeted a group of young people at the Vatican with a 6-7 hand motion, the video going viral. A departure last night on television.
22: I'm Anderson Cooper.
23: Two decades after he began his gig at 60 Minutes, Anderson Cooper choked back tears as he signed on and then off on the legendary CBS show one last time. He explained in an extended farewell interview.
22: I've got a 4-year-old and a just now 6-year-old. I want to spend as much time with them as I can while they still want to spend time with me. And those days, that clock is ticking, I think.
23: He said he, his late mother and brother ate dinner while they watched the show after his father died when he was a child.
22: I hope 60 Minutes is around for when my kids grow up and have kids of their own and they can watch it with their kids.
23: Deborah Rodriguez, CBS News.
1: The Michael Jackson biopic Michael has reclaimed the top spot at the box office, earning just over $26 million. That's the roundup. I'm Steve Kathan, CBS News.
24: West Virginia Metro News. I'm Chris Lawrence. Two are dead after an officer-involved shooting incident in Parkersburg. It unfolded around 10 o'clock Saturday night. City police called to an apartment in the city and almost immediately drew gunfire from inside. Officers returned that fire, resulting in a standoff, and it finally ended when police entered the apartment. There they found two individuals dead. It's believed one was killed in the exchange with police, but the other was dead before officers arrived. An investigation underway. A weekend car wreck is blamed for the death of a student at Preston High School. The Preston County School Board posted word of the fatality on their social media over the weekend. The student's name was not released. Counselors are expected to be on hand at the school this week. That tragedy comes after two brothers, both students at Princeton Senior High School, died in a car wreck last week in Mercer County. Attorneys who represent families arguing for religious exemptions to the state's child vaccination law have now filed briefs with the state Supreme Court. Our Brad McElhaney has read those and says the state is looking at inconsistencies in its exemptions.
25: The plaintiffs argue that state education officials have violated the Equal Protection for Religion Act by enforcing a categorical ban on religious exemptions for school vaccines while simultaneously allowing numerous secular opt-outs for students citing medical reasons, adults who work in school systems, and homeschoolers.
24: And Brad writes more than at WBMetroNews.com. You're listening to Metro News for 40 years, the voice of West Virginia. The annual Run for the Wall rolls through West Virginia this weekend. The motorcycle ride from California to Washington, D.C., in memory of those who never came home from Vietnam.
26: We're split up among three different routes. We have a central route, a midway route, and a southern route. And it's pretty much evenly spaced between the routes. And right there at day 9 and day 10, we all converge back into Washington, D.C. on Friday before Memorial Day.
24: That is Todd Taylor, the West Virginia coordinator of the ride. From the Metro News Anchor Desk, I'm Chris Lawrence.
0: Consumers saw another jump in supermarket prices in April, with fresh produce, beef, and beverages posting some of the largest increases in the latest federal government inflation data. Grocery prices jumped 0.7%, mostly because of higher prices of diesel fuel to transport food to market. A new Gallup poll finds 71% of Americans oppose building AI data centers in their local communities, with nearly half strongly opposed. Environmental concerns, especially water and electricity consumption, were the top reasons cited by opponents. Consumers say Menards is their favorite home improvement retailer, according to the newly released J.D. Power 2026 Home Improvement Retailer Satisfaction Study. The chain earned the highest overall customer satisfaction score among major retailers. The Home Depot finished second. I'm Mark Huffman. 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
4: Danone North America, which has dairy processing plants in 16 locations across the United States and Canada, Danone recently announced they are investing in what they call the animal-free dairy farm of the future. Danone is already heavily invested in plant-based beverages through brands such as Silk, but now they're taking a stake in the animal-free dairy space. That's where a company engineers fungi or yeast to manufacture dairy products. Danone revealed that it has taken a financial stake in a company called Imagine Dairy, which is an Israeli startup making animal-free dairy proteins via what they call precision fermentation, i.e. using microbes instead of cows. According to advocates of the technology, making dairy products without cows, they say it's more sustainable and ethical, while the final product does not involve industrialized animal agriculture.
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4: More rural and agricultural news at onthefarmradio.com. Our pearl of wisdom today, once uttered by Winston Churchill, who said, "I concede that for a nation to try to tax itself into prosperity is like a man standing in a bucket and trying to lift himself up by the handle." That's your pearl of wisdom. You're on the farm and I'm Hitch.
6: Attitude is everything. I'm Mitch Anthony with today's Daily Dose. Too often, we wish for what we ought to work for. Look at the billions of dollars pumped every year into lotteries. What would $1 billion in wish money do if it were put to work? Many people have realized that in this world, you don't often get what you think you deserve. You get what you go out and get. Wishing for something to happen is no replacement for having the courage to make something happen. The beginning to every success story is a wish, but the rest of the chapters are about toil, commitment, dedication, and perseverance. Clementine Paddleford gave great advice to her daughter when she said, "Never grow a wishbone, daughter, where a backbone ought to be. Simply put, we need both. A wishbone and a backbone. The backbone works to see what the wishbone only hopes to see. No great dreams are ever realized exclusive of some nightmarish incidents. Those who survive are those who, when the wishbone is broken, have the backbone to persevere." Mitch Anthony reminding you once again that life is whatever you make it.
7: Your First Alert forecast, gradually clearing skies with temperatures reaching the upper 60s near 70 degrees. Tonight into Tuesday morning, it will be chilly, lows falling in the upper 30s before a nice day on Tuesday. I'm First Alert meteorologist Dylan Godet.

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1: Chapman,
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1: Canova,
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0: Wayne.
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3: In historical terms, potatoes were a relative newcomer to the human diet. We'll share some eye-opening history about America's most eaten vegetable from the Old Farmer's Almanac. With more practical tips and useful advice, this is the Old Farmer's Almanac Radio Report for Monday, May 18th, the 138th day of the year. Baseball greats Reggie Jackson and Brooks Robinson were both born on this day, and on this night 48 years ago, moviegoers were seeing the premiere of The Buddy Holly Story. Growing potatoes this year? Here's some surprising spud history you can ponder while planting. Originally cultivated by the Incan tribes of Peru, they were unknown to most cultures until Spanish explorers introduced them in the 16th century. But the root vegetables weren't an immediate success. Early New Englanders believed potatoes could shorten your life, and Germans flat out refused to eat the tubers. It wasn't until a Bavarian potato soup recipe started catching on that Central Europe began its tater transformation. That is the Old Farmer's Almanac Radio Report. 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
4: It is Monday, May 18th, 2026. I'm Chris Lawrence. The forecast, and we're looking at July and August kind of heat this week in West Virginia. Some record high temperatures could fall. Drier and much warmer weather expected through tomorrow. Temperatures more typical of July and August than mid-May. The lowlands are going to see highs reaching into the mid-80s to lower 90s, 70s and 80s in the mountains. Now, there's a chance for some locations to tie or break record high temperatures today and tomorrow. The next chance for widespread rain will be Wednesday as a cold front slowly moves through the region, which will return temperatures back to normal beginning Thursday. Additional rain chances are expected throughout the rest of the work week and into next weekend. Have yourself a great day. I'm Chris Lawrence, and this is Metro News, the voice of West Virginia.

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1: I like to talk, but my wife loves to talk. Now, I think I figured out where this communication gap began. I think shortly after the fall of the Garden of Eden, Adam and Eve must have drifted apart and signed up for different talking plans. Now, Adam, being a guy, of course, signed up for the basic plan. Right? Daytime words only. Nights and weekends, just grunts and nods. But Eve, being female, signed up for the daytime, nighttime, weekend, unlimited roaming plan. And we've been trying to bridge the gap ever since.
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1: This is a Fox News alert. I'm CJ Papa. A judge in New York City makes a key ruling regarding some evidence in the case against accused CEO killer Luigi Mangione.
2: So it's the bullet magazine, his cell phone, his passport, his wallet, and a computer chip will not be allowed into evidence. The gun, the weapon that police say was used to kill Brian Thompson, the United Healthcare CEO, will be allowed into evidence.
1: Fox's Eric Schoen outside the courthouse, red notebook, not in the backpack, will also be allowed into evidence. Diplomatic efforts continue to prevent the war in Iran from resuming.
3: Diplomatic efforts are playing out. Reports indicate Iran has submitted a revised proposal to Pakistani mediators aimed at addressing some of the gaps in their previous response that President Trump called a piece of garbage.
1: Fox's Trey Ings in Tel Aviv. The price of oil is up today, but it's off its session highs. 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
4: With the Wall Street Business Report, I'm Rich Thomason. Volatility persists on Wall Street and in the energy markets amid ongoing uncertainty about the Iran situation. Both Iran and President Trump have spoken of resuming the war. Mr. Trump says time is running out for Tehran to make a deal with the U.S. This week brings little in the way of economic data. However, a handful of major U.S. retailers will be posting their latest financial results. Target, Home Depot, and Walmart all report their first quarter results, along with chipmaker and AI bellwether NVIDIA. Dominion Energy soared more than 14% pre-market after the company announced it was merging with another East Coast energy giant, NextEra Energy. It is an all-stock deal. It's valued at roughly $67 billion. It was sparked by a growing demand for power needed to run data centers. For the Wall Street Business Report, I'm Rich Thomason.
5: West Virginia Metro News, I'm Chris Lawrence. Two are dead after an officer-involved shooting incident in Parkersburg. It unfolded around 10 o'clock Saturday night. City police called to an apartment in the city and almost immediately drew gunfire from inside. Officers returned that fire, resulting in a standoff, and it finally ended when police entered the apartment. There they found two individuals dead. It's believed one was killed in the exchange with police, but the other was dead before officers arrived. An investigation underway. A weekend car wreck is blamed for the death of a student at Preston High School. The Preston County School Board posted word of the fatality on their social media over the weekend. The student's name was not released. Counselors are expected to be on hand at the school this week. That tragedy comes after two brothers, both students at Princeton Senior High School, died in a car wreck last week in Mercer County. Attorneys who represent families arguing for religious exemptions to the state's child vaccination law have now filed briefs with the state Supreme Court. Our Brad McElhaney has read those and says the state is looking at inconsistencies in its exemptions.
6: The plaintiffs argue that state education officials have violated the Equal Protection for Religion Act by enforcing a categorical ban on religious exemptions for school vaccines while simultaneously allowing numerous secular opt-outs for students citing medical reasons, adults who work in school systems, and homeschoolers.
5: And Brad writes more than at WBMetroNews.com. You're listening to Metro News for 40 years, the voice of West Virginia. The annual Run for the Wall rolls through West Virginia this weekend. The motorcycle ride from California to Washington, D.C., in memory of those who never came home from Vietnam.
7: We're split up among three different routes. We have a central route, a midway route, and a southern route. And it's pretty much evenly spaced between the routes. And right there at day 9 and day 10, we all converge back into Washington, D.C. on Friday before Memorial Day.
5: That is Todd Taylor, the West Virginia coordinator of the ride. From the Metro News Anchor Desk, I'm Chris Lawrence.
8: Your First Alert forecast. We're tracking temperatures reaching the upper 80s into the low 90s for your Monday under mostly sunny to partly cloudy skies. Tonight into Tuesday morning, going to be very mild, upper 60s, low 70s, leading to another hot day Tuesday with a few pop-up showers and storms. I'm First Alert meteorologist Dylan Godet.

Praise God. He's coming soon. How many tonight are looking for eternal life? How many tonight really have just stopped and thought about eternity? How much you love your family here, and when we spend eternity, we won't have to leave one another no more. We'll never grow old no more. Peace and happiness, joy all the time. Eternal life. John looked and saw a holy city coming down from God out of heaven, dressed as a bride for her husband.

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1: 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The difficulty of neatly painting cars two different colors led to the patenting of a universally practical product in 1930. 5 years earlier, Richard Drew, while working for the Minnesota Mining and Manufacturing Company, had developed an easy-to-peel, glue-backed masking tape. It considerably eased the task of separating two-tone paint jobs on new cars, which until then involved moistened plaster tape. Then he expanded its use by introducing a clear backing. The result, an immediate hit, became known as Scotch Tape. Now, 3M is joined by about 560 manufacturers of various adhesive products nationwide. This specialty generates sales of more than $13 billion a year and provides jobs for about 24,000 people. 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
3: Mountaineers are headed west for the Big 12 Conference Tournament this week. Mountaineer baseball coach Steve Sabins talked strategy to win the Big 12 Conference Tournament, but he believes win or lose, West Virginia will be back home for a regional.
4: I find it really hard to believe that one of the top three conferences in the country with no doubt and a team that set a program record for conference wins with 21, a team that finishes second in the league, a team that has the best pitcher in one of the top three leagues in the country is not hosting. We have won every series but two and have multiple sweeps in a Power Four league. It's well respected with good strength of schedule, and the team that won the league we swept on the road. So if that's not a hosting resume, then I have no idea what is. We have absolutely earned that up to this point, and this place should be rocking, sold out, packed, and be one of the best venues in the country. But I look at like the regional, basically go win three games, right? So like go sweep a series, and then the super regional, you're back to series play. So I think us being built up to win series and what we've done sets us up to be successful. You need to win two games, like say in a super regional. It's always, and in a regional, it's always about winning this game now. How do you use the third and fourth starter? How do you use those guys? What's their best role? Because you don't want to look up and say like, well, we didn't use Montessa in the postseason, and the guy needs to add value in certain ways. Or Corn's a starter, and we should have brought Cole out of the bullpen, or should Corn go back to the bullpen? There's just a lot of things that we have to figure out to get the best pitchers in situations to be successful.
3: Mountaineers will watch Tuesday as Utah plays Kansas State. The winner of that game advances Wednesday to take on TCU. The winner of that Wednesday game will face West Virginia Thursday. With the Golden Blue Report, I'm Kyle Wiggs, Metro News Sports.
5: Your First Alert forecast. We're tracking temperatures reaching the upper 80s into the low 90s for your Monday, under mostly sunny to partly cloudy skies. Tonight into Tuesday morning, going to be very mild, upper 60s, low 70s, leading to another hot day Tuesday with a few pop-up showers and storms. I'm First Alert meteorologist Dylan Godet.

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1: Cesarean section. You cut through to get the baby. I'm not a doctor, but isn't that hard on women? I think it's harder on the baby, though. I'll explain. Because when you're born the right way, the way you're supposed to be born, I think that's such a slow process that I think the kid thinks it's his idea. I wonder what's down here. But when you're born cesarean section, it's not slow. I mean, you're in the womb. You're in the room!
0: More laughs for you over at DarrenStreblo.com.

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1: News. I'm Gianna Gelosi, a state judge allowing prosecutors to use a gun and a notebook as evidence at Luigi Mangione's murder trial, but is suppressing other evidence found in the backpack at the time of his arrest. Fox's Eric Sean.
2: So it's the bullet magazine, his cell phone, his passport, his wallet, and a computer chip will not be allowed into evidence. The gun, the weapon that police say was used to kill Brian Thompson, the United Healthcare CEO, will be allowed into evidence.
1: Attorneys for President Trump filed a motion today in Florida to withdraw his $10 billion lawsuit against the IRS over leaks of his tax returns.
3: The court filing does not mention any settlement between President Trump and the IRS. However, ABC News reported last week a potential deal would create a $1.7 billion fund.
1: That's Fox's Jared Halpern. 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
4: West Virginia News Service. I'm Nadia Romlagan. Appalachian Power and Wheeling Power, subsidiaries of the national utility American Energy Power, are asking West Virginia energy regulators to approve a settlement allowing them to raise rates and make changes to net metering for owners of rooftop solar panels. A hearing on the case is scheduled in Charleston. West Virginia electricity rates have doubled in 15 years, and residents can't shoulder another 13% increase to their monthly bill, explains Courtney McDonald, coalition coordinator for West Virginians for Energy Freedom.
5: In West Virginia, it's important to note that because we live in a monopolized energy system, folks don't really have the choice in terms of where they get their energy from and what that energy is going to cost them.
4: According to the company, the rate increase is needed to improve operations and provide reliable power to households. Around 460,000 customers across 25 West Virginia counties rely on AEP for power. The utility's proposal would also slash the net metering credit for excess energy produced by two-thirds. That would mean homeowners with solar panels would receive a lower payment for the electricity they send back to the grid. McDonald says folks can speak up on how these changes would impact them at a rally in Charleston and by submitting comments at the public hearing.
5: That's really an important opportunity for people to make sure that the Public Service Commission knows that they're not for these changes and really how it's impacting them and their day-to-day lives.
4: According to a Pew survey released this month, wind and solar power are still popular renewable energy options overall. However, Americans are less supportive of using them since the first Trump administration, with the sharpest decline among Republicans. This is Nadia Romlagan for West Virginia News Service.
6: Your First Alert forecast. We're tracking temperatures reaching the upper 80s into the low 90s for your Monday, and are mostly sunny to partly cloudy skies. Tonight into Tuesday morning, going to be very mild, upper 60s, low 70s, leading to another hot day Tuesday with a few pop-up showers and storms. I'm First Alert meteorologist Dylan Godet.

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1: On this date update for May 18th. Mount St. Helens erupted today in 1980, covering 120 square miles with dust and ash and killing 57. President Clinton got a $200 haircut on board Air Force One at Los Angeles International Airport on this date in 1993. Reports that this caused major air traffic delays turned out to be untrue, but they did hurt Clinton's image. And today in 2004, Arizona Diamondback Randy Johnson pitched a perfect game. At 40 years old, he's the oldest major league pitcher to throw a perfect game. Born on this date?
2: Catch a falling star and put it in your pocket. Never let it fade away.
1: Singer Perry Como. Movie director Frank Capra. Pope John Paul II. And country singer George Strait. I'm Mitch Davis, and that's your On This Date update.
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4: The Cleveland Cavaliers dominated Game 7 of their second-round series at Detroit, eliminating the Pistons 125-94. Cavs led by 20 points late in the first half. Donovan Mitchell finished with 26 points, and now the East Final starts in New York on Tuesday. Game 1 of the West Final is Monday, Spurs at Thunder. Oklahoma City star Shai Gilgeous-Alexander, for the second straight year, was named MVP of the NBA. Among the four WNBA games, Las Vegas now 4-1, hit a late jumper to win at Atlanta 85-84. At the PGA Championship, the winner was Aaron Rye from England by three strokes. Denny Hamlin won NASCAR's All-Star Race at Dover. Alex Palou earned the pole at Indy. The Indy 500 is next Sunday on Fox TV. The Padres took the Sunday night ball game at Seattle 8-3. San Diego now hosts the Dodgers starting Monday. The Dodgers won 10-1 at the Angels.
5: It is Monday, May 18th, 2026. I'm Chris Lawrence. The forecast, and we're looking at July and August kind of heat this week in West Virginia. Some record high temperatures could fall. Drier and much warmer weather expected through tomorrow. Temperatures more typical of July and August than mid-May. The lowlands are going to see highs reaching into the mid-80s to lower 90s, 70s and 80s in the mountains. Now, there's a chance for some locations to tie or break record high temperatures today and tomorrow. The next chance for widespread rain will be Wednesday as a cold front slowly moves through the region, which will return temperatures back to normal beginning Thursday. Additional rain chances are expected throughout the rest of the work week and into next week's of West Virginia.

harvest wheat. Busy housewife cease their labors in the courtroom. 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

Jesus. 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In the name of Jesus, I've seen sin-hardened men melted, derelicts transformed, the lights of hope put into the eyes of a hopeless child. At the name of Jesus, hatred and bitterness turn to love and forgiveness. Arguments cease. I've heard a mother softly breathe his name at the bedside of a child delirious from fever, and have watched as that little body grew quiet and the fevered brow cool. I've sat beside a dying saint, her body racked with pain, when those final fleeting seconds summoned her last ounce of ebbing strength to whisper her sweetest name. Jesus. Jesus. Emperors have tried to destroy it. Philosophies have tried to stamp it out. Tyrants have tried to wash it from the face of the earth with the very blood of those who claimed it. Yet it still stands. And there shall be that final day when every voice that has ever uttered a sound, every voice of Adam's race, shall rise in one mighty chorus to proclaim the name of Jesus. For in that day every knee shall bow and every tongue shall confess that Jesus Christ is truly Lord. So you see, it was not mere chance that caused an angel one night long ago to say to a virgin maiden, his name shall be called Jesus. Jesus. Say that name with me, Jesus. Ah, there is something about that

0: This is Lighten Up with Ken Davis, brought to you by Compassion International. With humor and insight, we hope to challenge you to grow in your relationship to God, your family, and those around you. 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
1: Men, don't even think about that question. If I got little glimpses of life when I had children, didn't want children. It isn't that I hated children, just that we'd met one. Went to a house to eat, slobbering nasty stuff all over this child's face, dripping this slobber thing, this industrial strength, nasty hanging slobber. Adult slobber, I saw you do it in the first part of the show down there. But we can get rid of it. We can get rid of it, hide it. This just swings there. The sun was hitting it, throwing raised modes around the room. I wanted to say to the mom, get some scissors, cut that off of there.
2: When I became a father, I learned what every new parent discovers. Your own kids' messes aren't nearly as gross as other people's. My first daughter drooled and slime dribbled all over the place, just like any other, still baffles me. But our love for our children makes it a little easier to believe that we will never be too disgusting for him. Lighten up and live.
0: 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For more information, you can visit us on the web at compassion.com. I'm Dr. Wes Stafford, on behalf of Compassion International, encouraging you to lighten up.

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4: Stop, stop, stop, stop, stop,
1: stop! I'm Steve Kathan. With the CBS World News Roundup, 65% say the U.S. economy is performing badly in a fresh CBS News poll, and 59% say gas prices are a financial hardship. CBS's Ed O'Keefe has the latest on the economy, the war in Iran, and how it all could play into the midterm elections.
5: President Trump warned Iran better get moving fast or there won't be anything left of them.
6: You cannot let Iran have a nuclear weapon.
5: Just days after insisting he's more worried about that than how the war is affecting Americans back at home, a new CBS News poll finds 7 in 10 say they're frustrated or even angry about Trump's approach to the economy. Two-thirds say his policies are making it worse. And 77% say incomes aren't keeping up with inflation. House Speaker Mike Johnson acknowledged Iran is a drag on the president's poll numbers.
7: As soon as we get that straightened out, we will get back to the kitchen table issues.
5: But Trump did notch another big victory over the weekend.
8: Thank you, Louisiana!
5: In Louisiana's Republican Senate primary, Trump-backed Congresswoman Julia Letlow now heads to a runoff after defeating Senator Bill Cassidy, who voted to convict Trump in his impeachment trial after the January 6th attacks. Now, attention turns tomorrow to Kentucky, where the president's trying to unseat one of his top House Republican critics, Thomas Massie.
1: A rough morning for a lot of New York City commuters because of a strike on the Long Island Railroad, the nation's biggest commuter rail system. Here's CBS's Jerika Duncan.
9: It is day three of a strike for workers with New York's Long Island Railroad. Five unions representing about 3,500 employees walked off the job early Saturday after contract negotiations stalled over wages and health care. Normally, this railroad services New York City and a large stretch of its suburbs with roughly 250,000 riders every weekday. But now, the entire operation is suspended.
10: All we're asking for is fair wages.
9: The unions blame the Metropolitan Transportation Authority, or the MTA, for the failed negotiations, saying many of those on strike have gone 4 years without a raise. MTA Chair and CEO, Jana Lieber.
11: Remember, these are by far the best paid workers in the entire national railroad system.
1: Violent weather in the nation's midsection, including tornadoes in central Nebraska that caused damage. CBS News meteorologist Rob Marciano.
12: Sunday afternoon, a terrifying tornado tore through parts of central Nebraska. 2 hours west of Omaha, debris sent flying across Howard.

0: County.
1: Oh, my God! Oh, my God!
0: Homes are hit. Firefighters and volunteers rushing to the scene, pulling people and their pets out of the rubble. The twister leveling houses, leaving piles of wooden beams and only fragments of walls behind. We spoke with Christina Pardon and her daughter Gracie Borson.
2: I looked out my kitchen window and I was watching the clouds and it just dropped down.
0: All that remains of their newly built home, the basement where they took shelter.
3: Had to be absolutely frightening.
2: Yeah, it was
4: probably the most terrifying thing I've ever experienced in my entire life.
5: All four crew members are in stable condition after ejecting from two Navy jets that collided during a military air show yesterday in Idaho. Shane Ogden was in the audience.
6: It was crazy. It was surreal. It still doesn't seem real.
5: No one on the ground was hurt. A global health emergency has been declared as a rare and deadly strain of Ebola hits eastern Congo, where three new treatment centers have opened. There are more than 300 cases and 88 deaths reported. CBS's Dr. Celine Gounder says some Americans may have been exposed.
7: There are at least six who are being monitored as contacts. Three of them are considered high-risk contacts, so a significant exposure. And one of those contacts has already developed symptoms. We don't know yet where they will be evacuated to for medical care. Some of the sites with experience in the United States include Bellevue Hospital here in New York City, Emory in Atlanta, the University of Nebraska Medical Center. But Nebraska is already taxed with all of the hantavirus contacts. So they're not going to be able to take these folks.
5: Now to the Netherlands. The cruise ship hit by the deadly hantavirus outbreak has docked in Rotterdam for disinfection. 25 crew members and two medical officials on board. Three passengers on that ship died. More than a dozen Americans who are on board are now being monitored in this country. Two teenagers are in custody and a potential third suspect is being sought in at least 10 random shootings that left four people hurt in Austin, Texas over the weekend. Police Chief Lisa Davis.
8: Four people were shot. We had buildings, apartments that were shot into, two separate fire stations that were fired into. A fire truck was struck.
5: The courtroom battle between Elon Musk and OpenAI is now in the hands of a jury. Musk is seeking $150 billion in damages and wants OpenAI co-founders Sam Altman and Greg Brockman removed from the board. CBS's Emily Pandas.
9: The jury in this case has the verdict. We expect them to start their deliberations today. And this is one of those trials where the judge will make the final decision. The judge takes the jury's verdict into consideration. So we're kind of waiting to see how long it takes them to deliberate in this relatively short trial, all things considered.
5: Well, people camped out for several days in front of some stores in cities all over the country to get their hands on a $400 watch, a collab between Swatch and the luxury watchmaker Audemars Piguet. In Troy, Michigan, CBS News Detroit's Julia Avant caught up with those waiting.
10: What was the reaction when police said, hey, you got to go home, store's not opening?
11: Yeah, they were telling people that they were going to kick you off the premises and trespass you, or they're possibly going to arrest people. When people started rushing the door, the police started to make a little noise with their tasers to get people to go back.
5: That store canceled its product release plans. Well, Pope Leo knows his audience. He greeted a group of young people at the Vatican with a 6-7 hand motion, the video going viral. A departure last night on television.
12: I'm Anderson Cooper.
13: Two decades after he began his gig at 60 Minutes, Anderson Cooper choked back tears as he signed on and then off on the legendary CBS show one last time. He explained in an extended farewell interview.
12: I've got a 4-year-old and a just now 6-year-old. I want to spend as much time with them as I can while they still want to spend time with me. And those days, that clock is ticking, I think.
13: He said he, his late mother and brother ate dinner while they watched the show after his father died when he was a child.
12: I hope 60 Minutes is around for when my kids grow up and have kids of their own and they can watch it with their kids.
13: Deborah Rodriguez, CBS News.
5: The Michael Jackson biopic Michael has reclaimed the top spot at the box office, earning just over $26 million. That's the roundup. I'm Steve Kathan, CBS News. West Virginia Metro News. I'm Chris Lawrence. Two are dead after an officer-involved shooting incident in Parkersburg. It unfolded around 10 o'clock Saturday night. City police called to an apartment in the city and almost immediately drew gunfire from inside. Officers returned that fire, resulting in a standoff, and it finally ended when police entered the apartment. There they found two individuals dead. It's believed one was killed in the exchange with police, but the other was dead before officers arrived. An investigation underway. A weekend car wreck is blamed for the death of a student at Preston High School. The Preston County School Board posted word of the fatality on their social media over the weekend. The student's name was not released. Counselors are expected to be on hand at the school this week. That tragedy comes after two brothers, both students at Princeton Senior High School, died in a car wreck last week in Mercer County. Attorneys who represent families arguing for religious exemptions to the state's child vaccination law have now filed briefs with the state Supreme Court. Our Brad McElhaney has read those and says the state is looking at inconsistencies in its exemptions.
14: The plaintiffs argue that state education officials have violated the Equal Protection for Religion Act by enforcing a categorical ban on religious exemptions for school vaccines while simultaneously allowing numerous secular opt-outs for students citing medical reasons, adults who work in school systems, and homeschoolers.
5: And Brad writes more than at WBMetroNews.com. You're listening to Metro News for 40 years, the voice of West Virginia. The annual Run for the Wall rolls through West Virginia this weekend. The motorcycle ride from California to Washington, D.C., in memory of those who never came home from Vietnam.
15: We're split up among three different routes. We have a central route, a midway route, and a southern route. And pretty much it's pretty much evenly spaced between the routes. And right there at day 9 and day 10, we all converge back into Washington, D.C. on Friday before Memorial Day.
5: That is Todd Taylor, the West Virginia coordinator of the ride. From the Metro News Anchor Desk, I'm Chris Lawrence.
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16: Danone North America, which has dairy processing plants in 16 locations across the United States and Canada, Danone recently announced they are investing in what they call the animal-free dairy farm of the future. Danone is already heavily invested in plant-based beverages through brands such as Silk, but now they're taking a stake in the animal-free dairy space. That's where a company engineers fungi or yeast to manufacture dairy products. Danone revealed that it has taken a financial stake in a company called Imagine Dairy, which is an Israeli startup making animal-free dairy proteins via what they call precision fermentation, i.e. using microbes instead of cows. According to advocates of the technology, making dairy products without cows, they say it's more sustainable and ethical, while the final product does not involve industrialized animal agriculture.
17: On the Farm Radio, we'll be back after this message.
16: More rural and agricultural news at ontheFarmRadio.com. Our pearl of wisdom today once uttered by Winston Churchill, who said, "I concede that for a nation to try to tax itself into prosperity is like a man standing in a bucket and trying to lift himself up by the handle." That's your pearl of wisdom. You're on the farm and I'm Ish.
18: Your First Alert forecast. We're tracking temperatures reaching the upper 80s into the low 90s for your Monday under mostly sunny to partly cloudy skies. Tonight into Tuesday morning, going to be very mild, upper 60s, low 70s, leading to another hot day Tuesday with a few pop-up showers and storms. I'm First Alert meteorologist Dylan Godin.
19: Hello, I'm Jerry Stewart, and this is One Moment in America. When I was a boy growing up in Texas, one of my dad's favorite questions was, "Son, if you call a dog's tail a leg, how many legs does he have?" The answer? Listen to this story. When I was a young boy and I came to my dad with something someone had told me, often he would ask me the question, "Son, if you call a dog's tail a leg, how many legs would he have?" 5, right? No, calling a tail a leg doesn't make it a leg. My point? 2 points. First, don't be so quick to believe something just because someone says it's so. Check it out for yourself. Second, be sure before you say something as fact that it is fact. There's way too much half-truths and downright lies flying around our country today. Please don't add to that list. Instead, be a truth-teller. I'm Jerry Stewart, and that was One Moment in America.

0: When it comes to news, we're first in country. Country News Now. Dylan Scott's new album is out now, and he says his kiddos influence how he writes these days.
1: They're going around the house going, raise hell on the weekends. And I'm just like, golly, am I bad dad, you know? Because we just don't use that language in the house. And so we can't sit here and sing the wheels on the bus go round and round. You know, we still have to put out what we got to put out. But I am careful about it to an extent.
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1: The Cleveland Cavaliers dominated Game 7 of their second-round series at Detroit, eliminating the Pistons 125-94. Cavs led by 20 points late in the first half. Donovan Mitchell finished with 26 points, and now the East Final starts in New York on Tuesday. Game 1 of the West Final is Monday, Spurs at Thunder. Oklahoma City star Shai Gilgeous-Alexander, for the second straight year, was named MVP of the NBA. Among the four WNBA games, Las Vegas now 4-1, hit a late jumper to win at Atlanta 85-84. At the PGA Championship, the winner was Aaron Rye from England by 3 strokes. Denny Hamlin won NASCAR's All-Star Race at Dover. Alex Palou earned the pole at Indy. The Indy 500 is next Sunday on Fox TV. The Padres took the Sunday night ball game at Seattle 8-3. San Diego now hosts the Dodgers starting Monday. The Dodgers won 10-1 at the Angels.
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3: The West Virginia Natural Resources Commission recently approved the 2026 Controlled State Park Deer Hunt Plan. Matt Baker with the State Park System made the presentation to the commission during their meeting last month.
4: Our state park controlled deer hunts have proven to be a valuable management tool to ensure that we are meeting our mission at state parks for promoting conservation and preserving and protecting our natural areas. This year, we're proposing 8 hunts across 4 different state parks. Those parks would be Beach Fork State Park, Pipestem Resort State Park, Stonewall Resort State Park, and Twin Falls Resort State Park. Each of these hunts will be for 3 days. All hunters will be required to harvest an antlerless deer before they're eligible to harvest a antlered deer, with a total of 2 deer harvested for the hunts for each hunter.
3: Now, there are some different choices of how you can take the deer at those parks, with the exception of Twin Falls. They're in Wyoming County, and that's a bow hunting only county. No gun hunting and crossbows only if you have a Class Y permit. Hunters interested have to apply for the draw, and those when the lottery is open. I'm Chris Lawrence with Outdoors Today on Metro News, the voice of West Virginia.
5: The Major League Baseball record for most saves in a single season is 62 by Francisco Rodriguez for the 2008 Los Angeles Angels. Do you know the Marshall record for most saves in a season? It's 50 shy of K-Rod's total. In the 2010 Marshall baseball season, Austin Cone closed out the opponent 12 times. 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
6: Your First Alert forecast. We're tracking temperatures reaching the upper 80s into the low 90s for your Monday, and are mostly sunny to partly cloudy skies. Tonight into Tuesday morning, going to be very mild, upper 60s, low 70s, leading to another hot day Tuesday with a few pop-up showers and storms. I'm First Alert meteorologist Dylan Godet.

people, there's a story I would tell about a brave young Indian you should remember well. From the land of the Pima Indian, a proud and noble band who farmed the Phoenix Valley in Arizona land. Down their ditches a thousand years, the waters grew Iris people's crops, till the white man stole their water rights and the sparkling water stopped. Now Iris folks were hungry, and their land grew crops of weeds. When war came, Ira volunteered and forgot the white man's creed.

They battled up Iwo Jima Hill, 250 men, but only 27 lived to walk back down again. And when the fight was over, and Old Glory raised among the men who held it.

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He was wined and speeched and honored. Everybody shook his hand. But he was just a Pima Indian. No water, no home, no chance. At home, nobody cared what Ira'd done. And when did the Indians dance?

Then Ira started drinking hard. Jail was often his home. They let him raise the flag and lower it like you'd throw a dog a bone. He died drunk early one morning, alone in the land he fought to save. 2 inches of water in a lonely ditch was a grave for Ira.

Yeah, call him drunken Ira Hayes, but his land is just as dry, and his ghost is lying thirsty in the ditch where

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1: You know, my favorite car was a 1966 Cadillac Coupe de Ville. Put a Geo in the trunk in case it broke down. I love that car. They made them out of metal in 1966, didn't they? No aluminum like today's car, no plastic like this. Just solid steel from bumper to bumper. That's why there were no airbags in a 66 Caddy, because you didn't need them. Hit some doing 40 miles an hour, get out of the car to see what it was you crushed. Ran over a worm in my bug and I messed up the suspension. Driving along, I was like, whoa. Well, that had to be a night crawler.
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Oh, come on. Let's get caught in the web today on the Pure American Country Radio Minutes. I'm Bill Cody. Born August 8th, 1921 in West Monroe, Louisiana, we celebrate the birthday of Webb Pierce, the wandering boy, one of the original honky-tonk kings of country music. During his time, there was no one bigger. It's like There Stands the Glass, slowly, in the jailhouse now. Webb dominated the charts in the 50s, racked up more than a dozen number ones. He had the flash, the nudie suits, the silver dollar Pontiac. It's in the Hall of Fame. The swagger. But more than anything, he had the sound. Twangy, emotional, unmistakably country. He was inducted into the Country Music Hall of Fame in 2001, and his legacy lives on in every steel guitar and sawdust floor saloon. Happy birthday as we remember Webb Pierce. I'm Bill Cody. That's today's Pure American Country Radio Minute.

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1: News. I'm John Saucier. A federal jury siding with OpenAI and its top executives in a feud with Elon Musk. The billionaire accused them of betraying a shared vision for it to guide artificial intelligence development as a nonprofit. Musk accused OpenAI CEO Sam Altman and his top deputy of shifting him more into a money-making mode behind his back. The judge accepted the verdict and dismissed Musk's claims. Disgraced South Carolina attorney Alec Murdoch is now suing the court clerk from his trial, Becky Hill, after the state Supreme Court overturned Murdoch's murder convictions, finding Hill's influence on the jury denied Murdoch a fair trial. His attorney's Jim Griffin.
2: We filed a lawsuit on behalf of Richard Alexander Murdoch Sr. versus Rebecca Hill. In this lawsuit, we file it under the federal civil rights statute.
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3: West Virginia Metro News. I'm Chris Lawrence. A West Virginia man captured in North Carolina is expected to undergo an extradition hearing today. The name of Preston Pierce is on today's hearing docket in Buncombe County, North Carolina. He's wanted in Parkersburg for the murder and kidnapping of Gretchen Fleming. A grand jury handed up an indictment against Pierce last week. Parkersburg Police Chief Matthew Board said through the normal channels of the investigation, Pierce had long been a person of interest in this case.
4: The last person that she had been seen with was Preston Pierce. So detectives were able to locate him, speak with him, and as we started piecing things together, that's when he kind of came to the forefront as a person of interest.
3: He was picked up Friday in Asheville, North Carolina, by U.S. Marshals and awaits extradition back to West Virginia. Final stages of the murder trial of Timothy Kennedy are underway in Mingo County. It's a third week of the trial for the man accused of killing State Police Sergeant Corey Maynard. The defense rested its case on Friday, having called an expert witness who specializes in 3D forensics and also a psychologist who evaluated Kennedy and indicated he had diminished capacity to understand what he did because of the heavy methamphetamine use at the time of the crime. Jury deliberations could begin soon in the trial. Cabell County authorities say one person has died in a morning car wreck. The crash occurred about 8:45 in the community of Ona on U.S. Route 60. You're listening to Metro News, the voice of West Virginia. In Morgantown, there is a new Flying WV on campus. The Water Tower on the Evansdale campus now has a Flying WV that lights up at night. Dedication ceremony held back on Friday night. WVU President Michael T. Benson.
5: It's a symbol of kind of looking up and expecting more from the university and having hope for the future. And I'm a big believer in how we look and how we present ourselves says a lot about how we feel about the place.
3: It was done in time for the WVU commencement weekend. From the Metro News Anchor Desk, I'm Chris Lawrence.
6: Your First Alert forecast. We're tracking temperatures reaching the upper 80s into the low 90s for your Monday under mostly sunny to partly cloudy skies. Tonight into Tuesday morning, going to be very mild, upper 60s, low 70s, leading to another hot day Tuesday with a few pop-up showers and storms. I'm First Alert meteorologist Dylan Godet.
7: This is House Call for Health. Doctors say the most wonderful time of the year should be filled with carols and tidings of joy, not coughs, sneezing, and other allergy symptoms. But there are plenty of seasonal triggers that health experts say should wind up on the naughty list, including pet dander and something called Christmas tree syndrome. One doctor at The Ohio State University says that's related to when you pick up a fresh Christmas tree from the farm, there can be mold spores in there that are dormant. The molds typically are dormant when the temperature turns cold, but then as you bring the tree indoors and there's more humidity and warmth, it can actually activate mold spores. The doctor also adds you can get symptoms from artificial products too, including artificial trees or other home decorations if they've been stored in areas where dust might accumulate. For more health news, go to foxnewshealth.com. House Call for Health. I'm Lisa Brady, Fox News.
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10: Da da da da da da da da da da da da da da da da da da da da da da da da da da da da da da da da da da da da da da da da da da da da da da da da da da da da da da da da da da da da da da da da da da da da da da da da da da da da da da da da da da da da da da da da da da da da da da da da da da da da da da da da da da da da da da da da da da da da da da da da da da da da da da da da da da da da 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da da da da da da da da da da da da da da da da da da da da da da da da da da da da da da da da da da da da da da da da da da da da da da da da da da da da da da da da da da da da da da da da da da da da da da da da da da da da da da da da da da da da da da da da da da da da da da da da da da da da da da da da da da da da da da da

0: Bobby Wills. So much for taking it slow. So get ready. There's nothing slow about this show. Trucker Radio. Hello, I'm Stan Campbell.
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1: And today's best bold country music.
2: Uh-huh, honey.
0: I think that pretty much says it all with music like this. Billy Currington. It don't hurt like it used to. Make up your own jokes at home.
3: He's not bluffing.

Wow, big ending. Billy Currington, It Don't Hurt Like It Used To. Welcome to another Trucker Radio Show. Now, coming up in our show this week for guests, we have one guest. Well, it's a recording of an event that happened. It was the 25th Annual Fleet Safety Conference, and I was honored to be the MC for that. One of the guest speakers was a guy by the name of Dr. Terry Flynn. He's a professor. Wait, I know you're going to think, oh boy, that's boring, a professor. Dr. Terry Flynn was named Professor of the Year, and for good reason. You'd want to go to his class because he's entertaining, he's funny, and we learn something. So it's going to be a two-parter this week. He's going to talk about something that touches every one of us today, multimedia. And like it or not, we're drawn into it, no matter what our age or what we do for a living. And, of course, we have Tim Dennis with headline news from Truck News Magazine. Toby Keith coming up. Kelsey Ballerini. David Nail. Dan and Shay. And, of course, a doofus driver story. Another one.

0: Jeff Ryan for American Biker Minute.
1: Biker Brian from New York State loves them Finger Lakes.
2: Finger Lakes, New York. Really nice, big, long lakes to ride around.
1: Let's look at the map.
2: Take Route 89, go right down to Ithaca and around to Watkins Glen, up 14, the Pen Yan, Canisius Lake, all fantastic riding. Canandaigua Lake, tons of wineries and breweries every half mile down the way. It's just fantastic.
1: How about eats?
2: Oh, eateries. We got a lot of home and mom and pop restaurants that are fantastic, all homemade cooking in our little towns.
1: Yes, to the bunch.
2: Connie's Diner, a fantastic place to stop. In Waterloo, New York.
1: American Biker Minute.
2: You always have to take the off the beaten path to find that little place that you really like to stop at.
1: Your passport to the open road on two wheels.
3: Now, Netflix is not adding an After Dark category, but so many people have been duped by the viral hoax that Netflix had to republish its policies about streaming adult content. It's just more proof that some folks will believe anything, like the rumor this week that Spotify is introducing a new feature that'll play music based on your financial situation. Would you let AI pick your baby's name? A lot of parents have been asking chatbots for help with one name that keeps popping up, and now Alara has suddenly become the baby name of the year, except AI didn't invent it. It found it on Reddit, where it's been talked about for years. Okay, so what were some of the worst new gadgets at this week's Consumer Electronics Show? There was a lollipop that plays music through your teeth when you bite down on it, or the internet-connected treadmill with a built-in AI coach that can yell at you to go faster, but also collects all your biometric data. But it was Samsung's new talking AI fridge that had most people scratching their heads. That's what's trending. I'm Christian Chase.
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0: Dean Brody on Trucker Radio in a little yellow blanket. And what they're doing with that blanket, we can't talk about in this show. But hey,
1: it's itchy.
0: Itchy, yeah. If it's yellow, you know, you can get those dirty really fast, you know, stains, stuff.
1: Leaving it alone.
2: Yeah, we're going to
0: you know, like wine, so on. It's time now for headline news in the pages of Truck News Magazine. Tim.
3: Well, map, navigation, and travel content producer and former Trucker Radio guest, Rand McNally, announced its new electronic yes. locking device and fleet management device.
0: Does anyone remember? He used to be on our show.
3: Yep.
0: Randall McNally.
3: Randall McNally.
0: We call him Rand.
4: Hi, guys. It's me, Rand McNally. I tried to enroll at a couple trucking schools, but they wanted my driving record. So I went to the record store and bought a whole bunch of driving records.
3: Unveiling the product at the American Trucking Association's Management Conference and Exhibition in Vegas, the Director of Product Management and Commercial Transportation for Rand McNally, and we're talking the company here, not the guy, said the DC200 pairs with other company products and other Android devices. It sits on the dash, plugs in with a single cable, and connects to an Android device via Bluetooth or Wi-Fi, as well as to a cloud driver content web portal. The DC200 provides customers with hours of service, IFTA fuel tax reporting, messaging between drivers and fleet managers, and forms-based messaging in workflow management. It also includes access to 10

0: non-engine-driven gauges, such as the average fuel economy, coolant temperature, and boost pressure. With its recent acquisition of self-driving truck startup company Otto, that's O-T-T-O, Uber Technologies is plotting its entry into the long-haul trucking business, aiming to establish itself as a freight hauler and a technology partner for the industry. Otto's co-founder, in an interview at Reuters, said that Otto plans to expand its fleet of trucks from 6 to about 15 and is forging partnerships with independent truckers. Uber has already started pitching services to shippers, truck fleets, and independent drivers, and the services go well beyond Otto's initially stated goal of outfitting trucks with self-driving technology. It also plans to compete with the brokers who connect the truck fleets and the shippers. Fully autonomous trucks remain years away. Some trucking industry estimates are 2 decades. And the Otto vehicles are currently manned by a driver and an engineer. But the Uber Otto effort includes a host of other technologies involving navigation, mapping, and tracking, which can be deployed as work continues on self-driving trucks. You can read all about these in the pages of Truck News Magazine, and we'll be chatting, hopefully, with one of the executive editors of Truck News and Truck West coming up very, very soon.
1: 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That's the name of the song from Jody Messina on Trucker Radio.
2: Woo! I thought I was ready to leave.
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0: Bye.

0: baby, bye-bye.
1: Joe D. Messina and Bye Bye. Now, you may have thought she said bye-bye a long time ago, but no. She has a new album, and I'm going to play a cut later on of the show in my new music section of the show. I used to call it my left field song, and it's from one of her newer albums. When I say newer, it's about a year and a half old. I think this particular song is more relevant, more relatable than just about anything that's come out of Nashville in the last couple of years. I'll explain why I'm saying that later. Well, when you hear the song, you'll get it.
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3: West Virginia Metro News. I'm Daniel Woods. The West Virginia baseball team heads into the Big 12 tournament this week, the number two seed, after taking two out of three games from TCU over the weekend. Head coach Steve Saban says he's proud of all his team's accomplished, but there's still more to do.
4: Couldn't be more excited for the kids to be able to clip off 21 conference wins. It's incredible. Last season, we won the league outright with 19, so to be able to do that and then come back and have a better year really says a lot about the team, the staff, and the players inside of it.
3: West Virginia receives a bye to the Big 12 quarterfinals on Thursday. The Marshall softball team season is over, going 1-2 in the Durham Regional in the NCAA tournament. Head coach Morgan Zirkle says, despite the losses, this has been an incredible season for the Thundering Herd.
5: Just really proud of this team for our entirety of the season and what they came. You know, second game today wasn't our best outing, clearly, but just proud of this group for getting here and setting a new standard for Marshall that hopefully will be back-to-back every year.
3: Marshall was eliminated by host Duke on Saturday. In Division II softball, Glenville State is headed to its first ever NCAA Super Regional. The Pioneers winning their regional tournament, they'll meet Kutztown for the right to go to the Division II World Series. 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For 40 years, the voice of West Virginia. In high school softball, regional play is winding down across the state. 27 of the spots in the state softball tournament have been locked down. You can find every score from regional play so far and a look at who's headed to South Charleston right now at WVMetroNews.com. Postseason play begins today in high school baseball with regional tournaments beginning all four classes across the state. You can find the full schedule at the website as well. With sports, I'm Daniel Woods.
6: Since 1900, the most wins in a single season by a major league pitcher is 41 by Jack Chesbro for the 1904 New York Highlanders, 9 years before they officially became the Yankees. No Marshall pitcher has ever won nearly that many games in a season, but do you know what the Herd record is? In 1998, J.R. Watts set the Marshall pitching record by winning 9 games. That mark was tied by Steve Blevins in 2008. 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
7: Your First Alert forecast. We're tracking temperatures reaching the upper 80s into the low 90s for your Monday under mostly sunny to partly cloudy skies. Tonight into Tuesday morning, going to be very mild, upper 60s, low 70s, leading to another hot day Tuesday with a few pop-up showers and storms. I'm First Alert meteorologist Dylan Godet.

0: Brent Kissel and Carolyn Don Johnson, and I Didn't Fall in Love with Your Hair. What a touching song. We have Derry Klutche with us now from Truck West magazine. Yeah. Hey, so what's been going on in the West? And I guess you've been traveling away from the West. You've been going to, well, Las Vegas is West. So you were down there at the big convention.
1: It's the first time I'd actually gone to Las Vegas and actually had to work. And and I have to say, Las Vegas is not the best place to go for work. Because every morning I would walk to work and I would see people laying by the beach and laying by the pool out by the casinos and stuff. And I was very jealous. But yeah, so I was there for the ATA conference, which was great.
0: So you were impressed.
1: How can you really complain about any of the new trucks that are coming out nowadays? Oh, yeah. They're, you know, I know none of the companies probably want to hear this, but a lot of them are coming out with a lot of the same types of technologies that they're offering on their trucks. And that's not necessarily a bad thing. You have to offer what your customers want. That's what customers want in trucks. They want them to be more fuel efficient so that they can save some money, and aerodynamics and comfort for the driver. And they all have their own little different ways of doing it, but essentially they're all trying to reach the same goal, and they're doing a great job at it.
0: We always like to stay in touch with the West and what people are thinking these days.
1: Give me a call anytime, and you can always pick up the magazine because I do my best to get everything in there.
0: Derek, thank you very much for checking in with us.
1: No problem. Take care, Stan.

tough guy. Brad Paisley crushing it on Trucker Radio. Coming up next, we have a song, I guess you'd call it a classic, that everybody knows. No matter what kind of music you love, you'll know this song. And it's very country, but everybody knows it.

0: I'm Michelle Pulino. Cody Johnson says his next project is pretty much done, and he's lining up some heavy hitters while co-hosting Country Countdown USA with Lon Helton. Johnson confirmed he's headed into the studio in January to finish vocals, and he dropped a tease saying, just need some guest performances by Luke Combs and Brothers Osborne. Then we're done. The album is expected sometime in 2026.
1: Christmas time is here.
0: Christmas in Nashville is airing on NBC and streaming on Peacock. The special, hosted by Trisha Yearwood, will celebrate the holidays country style with performances from Yearwood, Lauren Alanna, The Warren Treaty, and more. And Ray Stevens is sharing a health update. The Country Music Hall of Famer suffered a heart attack over the summer and underwent two surgeries, but he's recovering at home. In a press release, Stevens said he's focused on his health, adding, I'm trying to get strong enough to continue performing. That's Fox Country on Fox News.

0: Toby Keith on Trucker Radio and Country has come to town. We'll find out on the CMA Awards coming up, uptown or downtown. Well, as I mentioned earlier, I was at the 25th annual Fleet Safety Conference. I was the MC for the day, and one of the most entertaining speakers of the day was a professor. In fact, he was named Professor of the Year in 2010 and 2011. His name is Dr. Terry Flynn. We recorded the conversation. He talks about multimedia. This guy is entertaining. I think you're going to like this.
1: So there's a knock at the door, comes, and it's his secretary. He said, Doug, we got a problem. Really? He said, yeah. You can't believe it. We have a plane down in the Hudson River. Anybody see that movie, Sully? Right? So this is the backstory of it. This is Doug's story. And he just sort of stopped and said, you know what? This shouldn't be happening. When we have an event, the vice president of risk management is the one that notifies me. Why are you telling me this? This is out of protocol. This shouldn't happen. How did you come to know that we have a plane down the Hudson River before, in fact, the vice president of risk management did? He said, well, you know, my daughter Shirley actually just moved to New York City. Her apartment overlooks the Hudson River. She saw the plane land. She called me because she knows I work for you, and I'm here telling you. At which time, the vice president of risk management came and said, hey, Doug, we got a plane down the Hudson River. Yeah, I know. That's how life works today. Are you ready for that? Are you ready for that kind of instant response? We are industries of behavior. We've run this way for 60 years. And today, everything we do has been changed. We didn't have to worry about this 30 years ago. So think about how your crisis response protocols are dealing with this new arena of communications. Because the game has changed. So I'm going to give you some just general insights on what you should be doing and how you should think about it, okay? I call these the seven deadly sins of crisis media communications, right?
0: That's the first part of the presentation from Dr. Terry Flynn at the 25th Annual Fleet Safety Conference. The second part's coming up in the second hour of this show. And by the way, you can hear the entire conversation online at truckerradiotalk.com. But now, Gord Bamford on Trucker Radio. It's unreal.
2: She's like a drop of rain from a clear blue sky, when my throat is dry, she's like a tall glass full of love.

0: 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It's the JNet Network, 103.6 in Hobart, Tasmania. After all, he was born in Australia. He's like coming home. It's part of the Australian National Tour.
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1: 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Marcellus is an aging octopus in an aquarium. He also serves as the story's narrator. Marcellus knows that he's dying, but before he goes, he's working hard in his admittedly limited octopus way to help two employees at the aquarium connect with each other, a widow named Tova and a young drifter named Cameron. Remarkably Bright Creatures is a gentle drama marred by profanity and substance abuse, but we're also reminded of the importance of caring friends and second chances. So we're giving Remarkably Bright Creatures a 3 out of 5 for family friendliness. Read the full review at PluggedIn.com/radio. I'm Adam Holtz with the Plugged In Movie Review by Focus on the Family.
3: I'm Ashley Dvorkin with a Fox Celebrity Profile with Jesse Eisenberg and Dominic Sessa of the magic-filled third installment in the Now You See Me franchise, Now You See Me, Now You Don't. Jesse, I'll start with you. What is the comfort level you have with this character just compared to any other roles that you just love to revisit him?
4: Yeah, I mean, it's not just that this is like the third movie that I feel comfortable with it. Like, from the first week of filming the first Now You See Me, I felt immediately, like, really happy playing this part.
3: What would your magician stage name be? If you could just come up with it. For you, not your character.
5: Probably like Sensational Sessa or something. Like
6: oh, of course.
3: Nice.
5: Yeah, alliteration. Yeah. Alliteration is kind of key.
3: And yes.
7: Eyes in the back of my head.
5: Eyes in back of my head.
7: Yes.
3: Those are great, though. I also want to talk movie magic. So what was the first movie you saw where you thought, how did they do that? That is movie magic.
4: Quick Change, Bill Murray was in it.
5: Probably like the first Gladiator movie.
3: Ashley Dvorkin, Fox News.
0: CBS Entertainment, Quentin Tarantino not making friends after going after Paul Dano.
8: I'm giving you a chance.
0: Creepy stuff there as the Riddler and the Batman. This week, Quentin called Paul weak sauce on a podcast. Now the Batman director Matt Reeves coming to bat for Paul on X, calling him an incredible actor and an incredible person.
9: News. I'm John Saucier. A federal jury siding with OpenAI and its top executives in a feud with Elon Musk. The billionaire accused them of betraying a shared vision for it to guide artificial intelligence development as a nonprofit. Musk accused OpenAI CEO Sam Altman and his top deputy of shifting him more into a money-making mode behind his back. The judge accepted the verdict and dismissed Musk's claims. Disgraced South Carolina attorney Alec Murdoch is now suing the court clerk from his trial, Becky Hill, after the state Supreme Court overturned Murdoch's murder convictions, finding Hill's influence on the jury denied Murdoch a fair trial. His attorney's Jim Griffin.
10: We filed a lawsuit on behalf of Richard Alexander Murdoch Sr. versus Rebecca Hill. In this lawsuit, we file it under the federal civil rights statute.
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11: West Virginia Metro News. I'm Chris Lawrence. House Democrats want a suspension of the statewide gasoline tax.
12: House Minority Leader Sean Hornbuckle says he and other House Democrats will share a proposal during informal meetings at the state capitol. Hornbuckle says Democrats want a special session of the legislature to address rising gas prices.
13: Gas and diesel, as everyone knows, is out of control.
12: West Virginia state officials announced earlier this month that this fiscal year's income has exceeded expectations by $269 million. Hornbuckle says the government could use that surplus money rather than the gas tax for the time being. Contractors Association of West Virginia CEO Jason Pizzatella says it's not so simple.
14: We think it's just a risky move that is outweighed by the investments we need to
13: snake in our infrastructure.
12: Pizzatellis says prices will lower once the U.S.-Iran talks come to a close. I'm Jack Carlson, WVMetroNews.com.
11: A murder trial in Mingo County will enter a third week. Defense attorneys for Timothy Kennedy expected to put more expert witnesses on the stand in Williamson, trying to build the case that Kennedy, due to heavy drug use, was unaware of what he was doing in the incident that claimed the life of State Police Sergeant Corey Maynard. A man charged with shooting and killing a woman as she walked into a Kanawha County convenience store last year is due in court for a plea hearing. Jacob Fields is expected to enter a guilty plea to the murder of Tiffany Adkins, who was shot at a Charleston area Sheets. You're listening to Metro News. For 40 years, the voice of West Virginia. More than 3,600 students are now alumni of WVU after nine separate commencement exercises over the weekend. Joyce Lynn of Bell Vernon, Pennsylvania, among them who earned a law degree and spoke well of the people she encountered.
6: How awesome the people are. Everyone's so generous. It's really loving. And I have all these friends that I've made and mentors that made this place almost heaven.
11: And each of those nine ceremonies closed per custom with the singing of Country Roads. From the Metro News Anchor Desk, I'm Chris Lawrence.
14: Consumers saw another jump in supermarket prices in April, with fresh produce, beef, and beverages posting some of the largest increases in the latest federal government inflation data. Grocery prices jumped 0.7%, mostly because of higher prices of diesel fuel to transport food to market. A new Gallup poll finds 71% of Americans oppose building AI data centers in their local communities, with nearly half strongly opposed. Environmental concerns, especially water and electricity consumption, were the top reasons cited by opponents. Consumers say Menards is their favorite home improvement retailer, according to the newly released J.D. Power 2026 Home Improvement Retailer Satisfaction Study. The chain earned the highest overall customer satisfaction score among major retailers. The Home Depot finished second. 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
15: Your First Alert forecast. We're tracking temperatures reaching the upper 80s into the low 90s for your Monday, and are mostly sunny to partly cloudy skies. Tonight into Tuesday morning, going to be very mild, upper 60s, low 70s, leading to another hot day Tuesday with a few pop-up showers and storms. I'm First Alert meteorologist Dylan Godet.

0: Jess Moskaluk on Trucker Radio, an elevator, and it goes up and down. It's like da-da-da-da-da-da-da-da-da-da-da-da-da-da.
1: I've heard that before.
0: I think so. Somewhere. Okay. Now, here's a song that I think this song crossed all genres of music. Let Your Love Flow, the Bellamy Brothers.
2: Yep.
0: Everybody played it no matter what music format you were in. And it even became a commercial for, I think, Barclay Bank, I think, in London.
2: Mm-hmm.
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0: It's our classic of the week, and it's a huge crossover hit that was, well, was played everywhere, all over the world. In fact, it was used for a commercial for a bank in England. These guys are still touring, Howard and David. They just never quit. It seems like the Bellamy brothers are busier now than they were when their career was hot back in the 70s and 80s. In the next segment, we're going to talk to a guy about a highway hero, and you can help out. We also have a Little Big Town on the Road Hammers and Mary Chapin. Who?
1: It's amazing how fast a new vehicle can lose its freshness. This is Jeff Gilbert with a Car Chronicles test drive. Hard to believe it was 6 years ago that Ford revealed the Mustang Mach-E to the public as a bold choice. It was a sporty EV utility carrying the Mustang name. Now the world has changed, and while Ford has continued to do updates to the Mach-E, there are a lot more competitors in that space, and some really nice ones from Chevy, Kia, Hyundai, and Nissan. Ford let me spend some time recently in a Mach-E, and the interior that seemed so cutting edge a few years ago now seems a bit dated. With tax credits now gone, that $30,000 to $40,000 small electric utility is about to become the real EV battleground. And a vehicle that was once leader of the pack is now part of the pack. Let's give Ford's Mustang Mach-E 4 out of 5 stars. With a Car Chronicles test drive, I'm Jeff Gilbert, CBS News.
2: No, Netflix is not adding an After Dark category, but so many people have been duped by the viral hoax that Netflix had to republish its policies about streaming adult content. It's just more proof that some folks will believe anything, like the rumor this week that Spotify is introducing a new feature that'll play music based on your financial situation. Would you let AI pick your baby's name? A lot of parents have been asking chatbots for help with one name that keeps popping up, and now Alara has suddenly become the baby name of the year, except AI didn't invent it. It found it on Reddit, where it's been talked about for years. Okay, so what were some of the worst new gadgets at this week's Consumer Electronics Show? There was a lollipop that plays music through your teeth when you bite down on it, or the internet-connected treadmill with a built-in AI coach that can yell at you to go faster, but also collects all your biometric data. But it was Samsung's new talking AI fridge that had most people scratching their heads. That's what's trending. I'm Christian Chase.

0: Hammers on Trucker Radio. Well, you know, the Road Hammers are well known for entertaining the trucking industry people. And speaking of the trucking industry people, you know, there was a time when truckers were looked upon as like the knights of the road, helping people in distress along the highway. And you don't see it as much anymore, but they're still out there. In fact, there's a company that hands out awards for those people who help people along the highway. We've got Mike Mangus now from Goodyear on the phone. Hello, Mike.
1: Hey, Stan, how are you?
0: We're doing great. We just read a little while ago about your Highway Hero Award coming up again.
1: It sure is. The Goodyear Tire and Rubber Company, which sponsors the Goodyear Highway Hero Program, is currently accepting nominations for next year's Highway Hero Award.
0: Where do you find them?
1: We receive nominations from a wide range of sources, everything from trucking companies and law enforcement agencies to local and national media outlets and even private citizens who know of a heroic truck driver who deserves recognition. These drivers are very modest, self-effacing people. They often believe that what they did was nothing special at all. They stop, they help, they get back in their trucks, and they continue down the highway, but we believe they deserve to be honored and certainly celebrated for their heroism and bravery and acts of selflessness. So that's what the Goodyear Highway Hero Award is all about, putting the spotlight on these deserving individuals.
0: Now, to be considered, and again, who can nominate?
1: Anybody, a family member, a friend, an acquaintance, the trucking company. You know, we're in the process of collecting stories right now at our website, www.goodyeartrucktires.com. So we welcome stories and candidates and nominations from all sectors.
0: Well, we look forward to talking to you, Mike, when it gets to the end and the award is handed out. Maybe we can talk again.
1: Well, I would love the opportunity, Stan. Thank you for your interest in the program.
0: Absolutely.
2: Thank you.
0: Absolutely. Mike, take care.
1: Thank you. Take care.
0: You can hear the entire conversation online at trucknewstalk.com. Sometimes I like pushy women. Here's Mary Chapin Carpenter. Shut up and kiss.

0: Shut Up and Kiss Me, Mary Chapin Carpenter on Trucker Radio. I always remember her for one thing and one thing only. She was my guest one morning in my morning show when I was working at KLAC in Los Angeles. And I said, "Hi, Mary." And she paused, looked at me and said, "No, that's Mary Chapin." And the famous words of Steve Martin, "Excuse me." But just in case you think she's retired or whatever, she's not. She's on tour a lot and she's not playing casinos like a lot of artists do when their career goes into fade. Mostly performing arts centers. Excuse me. Next, Tim Dennis with a doofus driver story, and I'll have my spotlight song for the week.
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1: Creepy stuff there as the Riddler and the Batman. This week, Quentin called Paul weak sauce on a podcast. Now the Batman director Matt Reeves coming to bat for Paul on X, calling him an incredible actor and an incredible person.
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1: And if you've got $100,000 lying around, well, we've got a story for you. That's the expected cost at a British auction for the writing desk of J.R.R. Tolkien, the legendary author of the Lord of the Rings books, the very desk where much of those works were conceived. For CBS Entertainment, I'm Matt Wolf.
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6: Jalen Williams is available for the Oklahoma City Thunder tonight against the San Antonio Spurs in Game 1 of the Western Conference Finals. Tip-off from Oklahoma City, 8:30 Eastern Time. Williams has missed almost a month because of a strained hamstring. Pelicans naming Jamal Mosley as their new head coach. Mosley spent the past five seasons as the head coach of the Orlando Magic prior to being dismissed earlier this month. Mosley will take over for Willie Green, who was fired in November by the Pels. Canadiens and Sabres, 7:30 Eastern Time tonight. Eastern semis. It is Game 7 with the winner facing Carolina in the East Finals starting on Thursday. Aaron Rodgers officially signed his one-year deal with the Steelers, and the quarterback was on the field for OTAs earlier today. At league meetings tomorrow, NFL owners will reportedly award Super Bowl 64 in February of 2030 to Nashville. The 2028 NFL draft is heading to Minneapolis, according to reports. Finally, Cardinals quarterback Jacoby Brissett, a no-show for OTAs today.
7: Victor Gomez holds the Marshall baseball record for most career home runs. He blasted 52 of them in his Thundering Herd career. That's the baseball record at Marshall, but it's not the record for most home runs at the school. That came on the softball side. Do you know who holds that record? The Marshall softball record for most career home runs is 59, set by Maya Stevenson between 2019 and 2022. With your Marshall Health Marshall Minute, I'm Steve Cotton.
8: First alert forecast. We're tracking temperatures reaching the upper 80s into the low 90s for your Monday, under mostly sunny to partly cloudy skies. Tonight into Tuesday morning, going to be very mild, upper 60s, low 70s, leading to another hot day Tuesday with a few pop-up showers and storms. I'm First Alert meteorologist Dylan Godet.
0: Tim Dennis is here, and he's ready with another true doofus driver story, because we share the road with these people. Here's Dirk Bentley and Allie King. It's different for girls.

0: Brody's on a Bush party on Trucker Radio. It's nothing to do with the election.
1: No.
0: Anyway, it's time now for the doofus driver story of the week.
1: This one happened in the state of Washington.
0: Okay.
1: And quite possibly in the state of inebriation. Who knows?
0: Okay.
1: Last Wednesday, George Benson, not that George Benson, lives in Burien, Washington, was spotted and clocked by a state trooper doing 112 miles per hour on a little side road just 10 miles south of Seattle.
0: By the way, for people who are very used to metric, 112 yes. miles an hour. That's damn fast.
1: That's really fast. Yeah.
2: On a side road.
1: Yep. So on seeing the police, George decides to exit the highway, yet loses control of the car, Cal Surprise, crashing into a rock in a suburban yard. But that's when things really went bananas. According to witnesses, George tried to flee the crash, but changed his mind and ran back to the scene for his pet monkey. Then, with police in hot pursuit, fled with the monkey on his back.
2: No.
1: George's fuzzy pal turned out to be more of an albatross around his neck as he made it easy for the responding officers to identify him.
2: Oh, yeah.
0: Because you don't see a lot of people walking around or running with the monkey on their backs.
1: Yeah. George was arrested for fleeing the scene of a crash, but the monkey resisted arrest.
0: As often happens.
1: The cops had to call George's mother, that's George's mother, not the monkey, to pick up the monkey.
2: Wow.
1: Obviously was not a George of the jungle. However, police said once we determined the monkey was not the driver, we released him to a family member.
0: What family member of the
1: George's family?
0: Yeah.
2: They actually considered the monkey was driving.
1: Well,
2: the car.
1: I'm sure George said that. It wasn't me. He was driving.
2: Oh my God.
0: Yeah, that'll get you off.
1: Oh yeah. So anyway, sadly, we share the road with these people.
0: Hey, Adele was in Toronto, and I understand that she is a huge fan. I guess her number one artist that she loves is Alison Krauss.
1: Oh, what do you know?
0: Yeah. Mm. Yeah, she raved about Alison Krauss. Now, I didn't go to the concert, but my daughter did. And I think she recorded the whole concert. Here's Alison.
1: Don't let the record company hear that.
0: No. Here's Alison Krauss, Paper Airplane. This is my showcase song of the week.
1: Love this song.
0: Yeah.

0: That's Alison Krauss on Trucker Radio and Paper Airplane. That's from...
1: It's the Union Station album, the recent one that they just got back together, because Alison hasn't been with them in a while, so they got back together and did a whole album together, which is terrific.
0: I would drive a couple of hundred miles probably to go see Alison Krauss in concert.
1: Yeah.
0: And with her band, of course, because they're killers.
1: Oh, amazing stuff.
0: What's the guy's name? Dubinsky? What the heck is his name? He sings Oh Brother, Where Art Thou?
1: Yeah.
0: Dan Tominski. I think that's it. Somebody will correct me. If I'm wrong, send me an email, okay? Stan@truckerradio.com. Speaking of that, we do have our website, and we have pictures, and we update them in our gallery just about every week. And we have some very interesting pictures from just recently. So you can go check that out. Okay? And also, we're on Twitter. And where else are we? Facebook. Any other place?
1: Post office. Do they even do that anymore?
0: I don't think so.
1: The wanted posters up at the post office?
0: Now they're in the backs of trucks.
1: Yeah, exactly.
0: Yeah. Coming up, the end of the show.

0: I'm Bill Cody.
1: And this is the Pure American Country Radio Minute. Born August 4th, 1957 in Pikeville, Kentucky, or as the locals say, Pikeville. Today we celebrate the birth of one of country music's most powerful and passionate voices, Patti Loveless. Blending that mountain soul with honky-tonk grit, she broke through in the late 80s with hits like Timber, I'm Fallin' in Love and Chains. But it was the 90s that cemented her legacy. Emotional songs like You Don't Even Know Who I Am and the bluegrass-infused You'll Never Leave Harlan Alive. She's a CMA and ACM award winner, member of the Kentucky Music Hall of Fame, and in 2023, finally inducted into the Country Music Hall of Fame. So today, crank up some Patti and raise a glass to one of the all-time greats. I'm Bill Cody, and that's your Pure American Country Radio Man.

0: Trucker Radio and make you mine. Well, all right, let's move on and play something. Big and Rich get together with Tim McGraw, and it's the thing now. Everybody sings with everybody else.
1: Yep.
0: Duets. This would be a triad.
2: This would be a trio, yes.
1: Yeah.
0: This is Lovin' Lately.

0: Big and Rich and Tim McGraw together, Lovin' Lately on Trucker Radio. So, we're almost through with the show here. And
1: That's it?
0: Yeah, it wasn't I wouldn't consider it a spectacular show this week. I don't know. We'll try to do better next week.
1: He's in such a bad mood all the time now.
2: Ticked off.
1: He doesn't like kids. That's what happens.
0: Well, I mean...
1: No, just leave it.
0: They're little. I mean...
1: Yeah.
0: Okay, are we done?
2: He'd make a great clown, wouldn't he?
1: Yeah, he'd be a really scary clown.
0: It's time now to get out of here and say have a safe and bye.
2: See ya, Crunchy the Clown.
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0: Lavalette, Webville, Westmoreland, Crum, Chapman, Cerrito, Canova, Lomansville, Blaine, Wayne. The station that covers Wayne and Lawrence counties. We're WFGH Fort Gay and a whole lot more.
1: Fox News, I'm Tom Graham. The Trump administration announcing the creation of a $1.7 billion fund to compensate those allegedly mistreated by the Biden-era Justice Department.
2: Acting Attorney General Todd Blanche says the fund sets up a lawful process for victims of lawfare and weaponization. Government watchdogs and Democrats say the fund has little oversight and will benefit friends of the president with meritless claims.
1: Fox's Jared Halpert, a jury ruling against Elon Musk over his lawsuit against OpenAI and its CEO Sam Altman. Musk co-founded the company. He says it violated the founding mission as a nonprofit. OpenAI now operates as for-profit. Fox's Kelly Saberi.
3: Both sides have accused each other of being hypocritical. Musk's team has tried to paint Altman as an untrustworthy businessman.
1: Federal jury finding Musk exceeded the statute of limitations in bringing the case. 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
4: For the Wall Street Business Report, I'm Bob Agnew. The Supreme Court has rejected appeals from pharmaceutical companies that object to negotiating Medicare drug prices with the federal government.
5: The justices gave no comment in leaving in place rulings from the Federal Appeals Court in Philadelphia that dismissed the drug manufacturer's claims. The negotiation program was created as part of the 2022 Inflation Reduction Act. The law requires the government to negotiate prices for certain high-cost drugs in the federal insurance program.
4: And that is Marcela Sanchez reporting. Nextra Energy seeking to acquire Dominion Energy in an all-stock deal. It would be valued at about $67 billion, one of the biggest proposed mergers so far this year. It would create the world's biggest regulated electric utility business by market capitalization. Mixed bag on Wall Street at the closing bell. The Dow up 159, the NASDAQ down 134. For the Wall Street Business Report, I'm Bob Agnew.
6: Virginia Metro News, I'm Jeff Jenkins. Vote canvassing from last week's primary elections underway today in all 55 counties. There are three House of Delegates races from last week that were decided by five votes or less. The canvass could change some results. Governor Patrick Morrissey wrapping up a news conference at the state capitol where he's been discussing the operations of several state agencies. You'll be able to read more coming up at WVMetroNews.com. House of Delegates members are at the state capitol today for 2 days of meetings. They have several topics of discussion listed, including data centers. Now, these are not interim committee meetings. Those start next month with the Senate. There's a new academic team championship at WVU.
7: A WVU team from the Statler College of Engineering and Mineral Resources won a national championship and $10,000 this month. Instructor Kelsey Crawford says the student engineers had to build and design parts to spec as the mission changed.
8: When they go to lunch, at lunchtime, the competition can change. So they can have a change order or something of the effect, which you see in manufacturing all the time.
7: Now, some team members have already received job offers from the competition as well. I'm Mike Nolting for WVMetroNews.com.
6: West Virginia University has graduated its class of 2026. Those ceremonies wrapped up Sunday in Morgantown. Nine separate ceremonies over 3 days at WVU. You're listening to Metro News for 40 years, the voice of West Virginia. They did it the hard way, but the Glenville State University women's softball team has advanced to a super regional in the NCAA Division II for the first time. They had to win four straight out of the loser's bracket in the regional, but they did it. They now play Kutztown on the road in the best of three series beginning Thursday. We almost have the entire field set in the girls' high school softball state tournament. That tournament is set for next week at Little Creek Park in South Charleston. Read some results at our website. From the Metro News Anchor Desk, I'm Jeff Jenkins.
9: Your First Alert forecast. We're tracking temperatures reaching the upper 80s into the low 90s for your Monday under mostly sunny to partly cloudy skies. Tonight into Tuesday morning, going to be very mild, upper 60s, low 70s, leading to another hot day Tuesday with a few pop-up showers and storms. I'm First Alert meteorologist Dylan Godet.

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2: Hey, this is James Riley on the Rockabilly and Blues Radio Hour. Now, I'm going to kick things off with a song that shook the world in September of 1957. This became the blueprint for all of rock and roll to follow. Really, nobody rocked harder than the King. Elvis Presley, Jailhouse Rock.

0: Hi, this is Mike Love with the Beach Boys, and you're listening to the Rockabilly and Blues Radio Hour with James Riley.
1: All right, here we go. Just, Ray, start the verse on letter A. Ray and Carl. One, two, one.

0: a 2013 box set called Made in California. That's the Beach Boys with the mono version of I Get Around, along with some studio session chatter among the boys and Murray Wilson. Hey, before that, we also heard Robert Gordon's Too Fast to Live, Too Young to Die from his 1982 compilation of the same name. But for now, we're going to picture ourselves in the early 1950s in Memphis, Tennessee. Two brothers, Johnny and Dorsey Burnett, really making a name for themselves playing a wild rockin' style of music. And they're also amateur boxers, so needless to say, you didn't mess with these fellas. Dorsey's son, Billy, talks about a song his dad and Uncle Johnny wrote for him and his cousin, Rocky, called Rockabilly Boogie. Here's Billy Burnett.
1: Rockabilly Boogie was probably, it's where the story comes, where the name Rockabilly comes from, is Rocky, my cousin, and myself. So they wrote this song called Rocky Billy Boogie, back at the time, Rockabilly Boogie, and they named it after us. That's where the name, they say the name comes from, and that's what we're going with.

0: Don't Let Go, that's Jeff Lynne from his Armchair Theater release in 1990. We also heard Muskrat from the one and only Everly Brothers, which was recorded in June of 1961.
1: Welcome to American Biker Minute. 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
2: All baggers, start out with a Harley Davidson frame, cut them and you stretch them. 26-inch wheels are 18 degrees over stock. 30-inch wheel bide, stretch and rake is about 18 degrees, and we've put four over fork tubes in it. Biggest thing, your rake and trail, your neck kit. You're cutting into the frame, you're altering it there. If it's not right, it's not going to crack in half or anything, but it's never going to handle like it's supposed to.
1: American Biker Minute, your passport to the open road on two wheels.
3: No, Netflix is not adding an After Dark category, but so many people have been duped by the viral hoax that Netflix had to republish its policies about streaming adult content. It's just more proof that some folks will believe anything, like the rumor this week that Spotify is introducing a new feature that'll play music based on your financial situation. Would you let AI pick your baby's name? A lot of parents have been asking chatbots for help with one name that keeps popping up, and now Alara has suddenly become the baby name of the year, except AI didn't invent it. It found it on Reddit, where it's been talked about for years. Okay, so what were some of the worst new gadgets at this week's Consumer Electronics Show? There was a lollipop that plays music through your teeth when you bite down on it, or the internet-connected treadmill with a built-in AI coach that could yell at you to go faster, but also collects all your biometric data. But it was Samsung's new talking AI fridge that had most people scratching their heads. That's what's trending. I'm Christian Chase.
0: Hey, we're back on the Rockabilly and Blues Radio Hour. We just heard Oh My Soul featuring my co-host Laura Palmer, Screaming Rebel Angels. You know, I tell you, when people ask, what's it like to, you know, introduce bands and stuff, and I've had the pleasure of introducing you guys a couple of times, you go full throttle, like, from the beginning. I mean, it's like standing there with a big handful of fireworks and lighting it and running.
4: Yeah, that sounds about right.
0: Well, now, you handpicked probably 98% of these songs. The other two are that one and another song from Hillgrinder coming up. And you just have an amazing taste in music. It's funny because I remember...
4: Well, thank you.
0: I remember a moment at Nashville Boogie. And I was going around looking at booths. And there was a friend of mine that had a booth of just a bunch of great records. And out of the corner of my eye, I see someone stand there with just a ton of records. It's the kind of records that, like, they obviously were crate digging. I mean, we're, you know, knocking kids out of the way, grandmothers, you know, they've got to get that Ronnie Dawson record or something. And
4: move it.
0: That's right. I look over, and sure enough, it's my co-host, Laura Palmer, with a big stack of records. I'm thinking it would be great to co-host a show with her one of these days. So I'm glad that this happened.
4: Actually, now that you brought that up, I got the Gary U.S. Bond New Orleans 45 there.
0: Oh, wow. Well, there you go.
4: Yes. Cool, the second song that we played. Actually, I dug it out of there.
0: That's so cool. Now, when you tour and play, do you get a chance to make it out to record stores much?
4: Sometimes. Not as much as I'd like to. But then it's also kind of hard, like, carrying a bunch of records. But I definitely dig when I can. And I think, I have a funny story. I think the next song that we have coming up, Bunker Hill.
0: Yeah.
4: So I do a little bit of DJing, and I spin vinyl in New York. And what I really love about Bunker Hill and The Girl Can't Dance, and I feel like he kind of fits really well with Little Richard.
0: Yeah,
4: so
0: absolutely.
4: You can kind of see the whole kind of vibe that I have. But I DJ this big record fair. Norton Records used to vend there when Billy Miller was still around. And I would, the beginning of my set, put on a long song. I'd run over there and I'd be like, all right, I've got $40. I'm like, can you pick me out like some 45s? And then like 2 hours later, he'd like have a stack of 45s and be like, okay, do you have this? I'm like, no, yes. And it was cool. It'd be all the Sandy 45s. So after Hurricane Sandy

0: came, the whole Norton warehouse was flooded. And I was there and just the whole community came together. And I think Bloodshot Bill came down and we were just like washing 45s to get like that toxic Gowanus water out of there after this hurricane. And so he would sell the Sandy 45s. They had a stamp on it that said Sandy. So if you ever get one of those, like it might be likely that me or like Bloodshot Bill like cleaned the toxic stuff off of it. But that was one of the 45s that he had pulled for me. And I loved that song and they did so many great reissues. So, I mean, it just like, they make like this rock and roll so accessible to people because you're not going to spend like, you know, $60 on a 45, but you can get one for like $3.
1: Sure. Now, and is that Link Wray on there with him too?
0: I think so.
1: That's pretty amazing. Well, let's hear it now. The Girl Can't, earlier we had The Girl Can't Help It and now The Girl Can't Dance.
0: I know.
1: Bunker Hill.
0: See what I did there?

0: their album Pressure and Time, the Delta Bombers, picked by my co-host Laura Palmer. Tell me about this, man. I love the Delta Bombers.
1: They are great. I love them. And they are a really good example of the rockabilly community embracing a bit of newness. And they're just like, they're bringing something new into there, and they're kind of, you know, starting their own genre of music within that. And every time I see them on one of the big festivals, it makes me so happy, because it just means that, you know, rockabilly and this whole genre is just continuing to grow and to move forward. And they're such nice guys too. I got to play, because I play a bunch of instruments, and I got to play upright bass with Andrew, and when we accompanied Peter from the Go-Getters. Oh, that was fun. We're like the Screaming Delta Getters or something. I don't know. It was really fun. It was at the New England Shake Up a couple years back.
0: That's right.
1: Yeah.
0: Can't wait to see what's next for them. I know they're recording a record with Mark Neal, so it could be really interesting.
1: I'm so excited about that. They're stepping out. I'm all for people, like, you know, taking control and, you know, kind of going forward with their music, and they're doing such a great job.
0: This leads us to our next act, a band that kind of took things to a new level, a new direction, the Stray Cats. Now, you picked a song from, I believe, Rant and Rave, How Long You Want to Live Anyway.
1: Yes. So, what I really love about this song, and, you know, love the Stray Cats in particular, like, this song, what I love is that it has a really, like, Eddie Cochran feel to it. And, you know, everyone's always like, Setzer's guitar and his solos. But this one, it just really kind of focuses on what he's doing on rhythm, like Eddie Cochran. And there's just like one solo in it, and I just think it's so good and it's so raw. And then it's kind of funny, you know, listening to these bands where they're like teenagers basically saying, how long you want to live anyway, then playing their 40th anniversary, and they're like, yes, absolutely. You're like, forever in rock and roll.
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2: It's the Spurs and Thunder, game one of the Western Conference Finals tonight in Oklahoma City, 8:30 Eastern time in OKC. We'll have Jalen Williams available, the guard expected to play tonight for the first time in about a month as he's been out with a strained hamstring. Pelicans named Jamal Mosley as their new head coach. He replaces Willie Green, who was fired earlier in the regular season. Mosley was just fired by the Magic after five seasons and three straight first-round exits from the playoffs. Canadiens and Sabres, 7:30 Eastern time, game seven tonight and on the ice in the Stanley Cup playoffs. Winner gets Carolina in the East final starting Thursday. Arsenal just topped Burnley 1-0 in Premier League play, so an Arsenal victory on Sunday or a loss by Man City, a loss or draw would clinch the Premier League title for Arsenal. NFL owners are expected to award Super Bowl 64 in February of 2030 to Nashville at league meetings tomorrow. Reports also say the 2028 NFL draft is headed to Minneapolis.
3: There have been some high-scoring Marshall baseball games over the years. Quite a few in the seasons. The Herd played at the band box known as University Heights. But Marshall's highest-scoring game ever was played on the road. I'll tell you about it. During the 1990 season, the Marshall baseball team played a game at Morehead State with the Eagles' notoriously short right field fence and hit nine home runs that day among 30 base hits in a 35-6 thundering Herd victory. With your Marshall Health Marshall Minute, I'm Steve Cotton.
4: Your first alert forecast. We're tracking temperatures reaching the upper 80s into the low 90s for your Monday under mostly sunny to partly cloudy skies. Tonight into Tuesday morning, going to be very mild, upper 60s, low 70s, leading to another hot day Tuesday with a few pop-up showers and storms. I'm First Alert Meteorologist Dylan Godet.
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6: Hey, so we haven't covered the blues portion of the show, so we're going to do that right now. Kicking things off with my favorite blues man, John Lee Hooker, and Boom Boom on the Rockabilly and Blues Radio Hour.

listen, peoples. Everybody said they don't like the blues. But you're wrong. See, the blues come from

0: It's Dion covering the blues classic My Babe. That's from his Son of Skip James album released in 2007. Before that, Ike and Tina Turner with Reconsider Baby. Now, this is from a fantastic blues record called Out of Season, released in 1968. If you're a blues fan, you have got to pick that up.
1: Bullet points.
2: I'm Eben Brown. Second Amendment advocates want the U.S. Supreme Court to kill some vampires. While the right to bear arms might include wooden stakes and garlic, the concern is over a very real law in Hawaii that both the Second Amendment Foundation and Firearms Policy Coalition are urging the U.S. Supreme Court to review and ultimately strike. In effect, the law in Hawaii, they argue, turns the entire state into a so-called gun-free zone by disallowing all firearms on private but open to the public property unless the owners specifically allow people to carry. It's called the vampire law because it reminds people of folklore in which vampires can't enter a home uninvited. The centuries-old tradition of allowing firearms on such property by default is what the FPC and SAF argue is being inverted, and that Hawaii's law won't pass the historical test of the Bruin decision. And those are your bullet points. I'm Eben Brown, Fox News.
0: All right, now we're going to go back to Chris Isaak's debut project from 1985 called Silvertone and a rockin' tune called Gone Ridin'. This is the Rockabilly and Blues Radio Hour.

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1: Fox News Alert. I'm Kevin Uretsky. Five people are dead in all after a shooting incident in a mosque in San Diego today. Three were adults who were found dead outside of the center. Here's San Diego Police Chief Scott Wall.
2: There is no further threat. Both suspects in this case are deceased.
1: Those two suspects, both believed to be teens, are said to have taken their own lives. President Trump posting on Truth Social, there won't be a military strike on Iran as planned for tomorrow at the request of several Gulf states, with the president writing, quote, serious negotiations are now taking place. Deputy White House Press Secretary Anna Kelly tells Fox, Trump holds all the cards.
3: They have been absolutely decimated militarily. They're now being strangled economically by Operation Economic Fury. And now they're more isolated than ever before.
1: The president also posting he believes a deal will be made. This is a Fox News Alert.
4: West Virginia Metro News. I'm Chris Lawrence. Briefs have been filed by attorneys who represent those challenging the state's vaccination mandate for school children. Brad McElhaney reports a big part of the argument is inconsistency in who gets exemptions.
5: Lawyers for families seeking religious exemptions to mandatory school vaccinations say West Virginia's immunization requirements have, quote, a kaleidoscope of other opt-outs.
4: Governor Patrick Morrissey issued an executive order earlier this year linking the Equal Protection for Religion Act with the vaccine law, which has no explicit religious exemptions. Brad writes more about it in the lead story at WVMetroNews.com. A weekend call for Parkersburg police turned into a gun battle and a standoff that eventually had two people dead. Police were called to that apartment on 25th Street just before 10 o'clock Saturday night. Gunfire erupted the moment they pulled up. Police returned fire, which led to a standoff, and then finally made entry into the apartment where they found the shooter dead. Also, a second individual inside the apartment was dead as well, but police believe that person was dead before they arrived. An investigation is ongoing. Charleston police have not released very much information about a body that was discovered Saturday in the Elk River in Charleston. The discovery made about 1 o'clock in the afternoon near the Washington Street Bridge. The city fire department crews made the recovery with the fire department boat. The body has been sent to the state medical examiner. You're listening to Metro News, the voice of West Virginia. The annual Run for the Wall passes through West Virginia this week. Todd Taylor is the West Virginia coordinator.
6: Run for the Wall was started in 1989 by a Vietnam veteran. He got tired of the way the country and the population were treated, you know, the Vietnam veterans. And his main goal was to never forget the ones that made the ultimate sacrifice for our country.
4: The run will make several stops in West Virginia Wednesday and Thursday, and the riders will roll into D.C. Monday at the National Vietnam Veterans Memorial. From the Metro News Anchor Desk, I'm Chris Lawrence.
7: West Virginia News Service. I'm Nadia Romlagan. A new report shows West Virginia has improved the well-being of its children. But the Mountain State still ranks in the bottom tier of states for measures such as child poverty, education, and health. The findings come from the 2025 Kids Count data book released by the Annie E. Casey Foundation. According to the data in the report, more than 70% of West Virginia children ages 3 and 4 are not enrolled in preschool, the second highest rate of absence in the country. It also shows 9% of West Virginia teens ages 16 to 19 are not attending school or working. Sean O'Leary with the West Virginia Center on Budget and Policy says it all links back to COVID-19.
8: And a lot of that is due to coming out of the pandemic. Students were going back to school. There weren't as many, you know, students learning virtually.
7: West Virginia also saw reductions in the share of children living with parents who lack secure employment and those living in households with a high housing cost burden. Positive national trends observed in the report include a decline in child poverty. As federal lawmakers debate cuts to safety net programs like Medicaid and SNAP, the foundation's Leslie Bossier says she hopes the unbiased data in this report gets a strong look ahead of any final moves.
9: I think it's critically important that policymakers look at the data on food security in their community, that they look at the data on access to health care, that they look at what has been effective in driving child well-being.
7: Cuts to SNAP and Medicaid put children at risk of malnutrition, obesity, and chronic disease. And lack of Medicaid access means uninsured kids are more likely to be left without a regular health care provider, according to the Georgetown Law Center on Poverty and Inequality. This is Nadia Romlagan for West Virginia News Service.
10: Your first alert forecast tonight into Tuesday morning, going to be very mild, upper 60s, low 70s, leading to another hot day Tuesday with a few pop-up showers and storms. I'm First Alert meteorologist Dylan Godet.
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18: 30 million persons found themselves without lights, subways, elevators, air conditioning. Where were you when the lights went out?
19: But it really doesn't matter with me now, because I've been to the mountaintop.

0: submitted for your approval a period of time between January 1, 1960 and December 31st, 1969. During the course of this 3-hour broadcast, there is no other time.
1: Time! 1969!
2: Tina Delgado is alive! Alive! Hey, how's everybody doing? I see. Well, we're going to see if we can fix that for you during the next 3 hours. I'm the real Don Steele on Live from the 60s. We're going to be touching you with the greatest music out of 1969. Open that door and come on in, baby.

This is groovy. Catch the beat now. Coming up next on Live from the 60s, we're going to have the Real Steel Rumor Department clear up some of those nasty ones floating around in this year of 1969. Right now, Tempting Temptations, talking about Cloud Nine. And so you get the gist of the story, we're going to start at the beginning. Fellas, anytime you're ready.

department. Well, in 1969, birth control pills are selling like hotcakes. 1.5 billion birth control pills were sold this year, up from 9 million in 1960. Speaking of the ladies, women's equality is a major political issue. Hang in there, girls. It's about time. Rumor has it that a man by the name of Neil Armstrong, he's an astronaut, by the way, may very well be the first human to set foot on the moon. This event will be televised. We have a new city in New York State. It's called Woodstock, population 400,000. On the movie scene, rumor has it that Peter Fonda is set to star in a new motion picture called Easy Rider. Barbara Streisand is ready to tackle Funny Girl. You can also look for The Love Bug, Bullet, and Butch Cassidy in The Sundance Kid. Paul Newman is up for the part, and Robert Redford was just signed. John Wayne is a nominee for an Oscar this year for his role in True Grit. Way to go, Duke! Scientists are predicting that by the year 2525, if man is still alive, they may find babies being born in a long black tube. For more on that subject, we go to correspondent Zager and Evans.

0: 1969 will return in a moment after these words from the future.
1: 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Let's find out. 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
2: What's happening, rockers and rollers? It's Andy West. Let's kick it off. We get it started this week in 1972. Mott the Hoople are on the verge of breaking up, but they're offered some help from David Bowie, who allows them to record two songs he wrote. They pass on Suffragette City, but they cut All the Young Dudes, which becomes their biggest hit and revives their career. Jumping ahead 10 years, this week in 1982, Rocky III hits theaters. This one features a new theme song written around a key line of dialogue in the film, Eye of the Tiger. Sylvester Stallone asked the upstart Chicago band Survivor to write and record the song when he couldn't get permission to use the Queen song, Another One Bites the Dust. This week in 1988, the Monsters of Rock tour with a lineup of Metallica, Van Halen, Scorpions, and Dokken kicks off with a show at the Alpine Valley Music Theater in Wisconsin. Metallica emerged supersized, and soon after the tour released their album, Injustice for All. Dokken strained from infighting and exhaustion break up after that tour. And this week in 2007, the Police set aside their differences and launched their first tour since 1986 in Vancouver. Despite some band member clashes along the way, the tour lasts over a year, selling almost 3.5 million tickets for 151 shows. So what song did they play the most on that tour? Well, it was a tie between Every Breath You Take, Every Little Thing She Does Is Magic, King of Pain, Wrapped Around Your Finger, Message in a Bottle, and So Lonely.
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1: Now, Netflix is not adding an After Dark category, but so many people have been duped by the viral hoax that Netflix had to republish its policies about streaming adult content. It's just more proof that some folks will believe anything, like the rumor this week that Spotify is introducing a new feature that'll play music based on your financial situation. Would you let AI pick your baby's name? A lot of parents have been asking chatbots for help with one name that keeps popping up, and now Alara has suddenly become the baby name of the year, except AI didn't invent it. It found it on Reddit, where it's been talked about for years. Okay, so what were some of the worst new gadgets at this week's Consumer Electronics Show? There was a lollipop that plays music through your teeth when you bite down on it, or the internet-connected treadmill with a built-in AI coach that could yell at you to go faster, but also collects all your biometric data. But it was Samsung's new talking AI fridge that had most people scratching their heads. That's what's trending. I'm Christian Chase.
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4: I want to play the Guess Who here for all the guys in the back seats with their girlfriends. Right on. Anybody get the first base yet?

Thank you. I'm the real Don Steele on Live from the 60s. Isn't it a magic moment? You look in your lover's eyes, and just from that look, you can tell that they want to spend the rest of their life with you. Face it, buddy. You're nailed. This man.

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3: The Western Conference Finals in the NBA start tonight with the Spurs and Thunder in Oklahoma City. Some injury updates. De'Aaron Fox of San Antonio listed as questionable because of an ankle injury, but he is expected to go tonight as he went through a shoot-around this morning. As for Thunder guard Jalen Williams, he's not even on the injury report. He's expected to return from a strained hamstring that cost him almost a month. Pelicans named Jamal Mosley as their new head coach, replacing the fired Willie Green. Mosley was recently fired by the Orlando Magic after five seasons. On the ice, Canadians and Sabres skate in Game 7 of the Eastern Semis at 7:30 Eastern Time. Winner gets the Carolina Hurricanes in the East Final starting on Thursday. Aaron Rodgers officially signed his one-year deal with the Steelers and was on the field today for OTAs. Jacoby Brissett of the Cardinals was not, as the quarterback wants a new deal. NFL owners meeting tomorrow, likely to award Super Bowl 64 in February of 2030 to Nashville. The 2028 NFL draft likely headed to Minneapolis.
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5: Mountaineers are headed west for the Big 12 Conference Tournament this week. Mountaineer baseball coach Steve Sabins talked strategy to win the Big 12 Conference Tournament, but he believes win or lose, West Virginia will be back home for a regional.
6: I find it really hard to believe that one of the top three conferences in the country with no doubt and a team that set a program record for conference wins with 21, a team that finishes second in the league, a team that has the best pitcher in one of the top three leagues in the country is not hosting. We have won every series but two and have multiple sweeps in a Power Four league. It's well respected with good strength of schedule, and the team that won the league we swept on the road. So if that's not a hosting resume, then I have no idea what is. We have absolutely earned that up to this point, and this place should be rocking, sold out, packed, and be one of the best venues in the country. But I look at like the regional, basically go win three games, right? So like go sweep a series, and then the super regional, you're back to series play. So I think us being built up to win series and what we've done sets us up to be successful. You need to win two games, like say in a super regional. It's always, and in a regional, it's always about winning this game now. How do you use the third and fourth starter? How do you use those guys? What's their best role? Because you don't want to look up and say like, well, we didn't use Montessa in the postseason, and the guy needs to add value in certain ways. Or Korn's a starter, and we should have brought Cole out of the bullpen. Or should Korn go back to the bullpen? There's just a lot of things that we have to figure out to get the best pitchers in situations to be successful.
5: Mountaineers will watch Tuesday as Utah plays Kansas State. The winner of that game advances Wednesday to take on TCU. The winner of that Wednesday game will face West Virginia Thursday. With the Golden Blue Report, I'm Kyle Wiggs, Metro News Sports.
7: Your first alert forecast tonight into Tuesday morning, going to be very mild, upper 60s, low 70s, leading to another hot day Tuesday with a few pop-up showers and storms. I'm First Alert Meteorologist Dylan Godet.
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3: 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Once again, Jake Sully, the former paraplegic human whose consciousness now resides in a Na'vi warrior, leads his family and people into battle against the human invaders, as well as a violent Na'vi nation known as the Ash People. Heroic themes emphasize the importance of family, courage, and sacrifice. 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So we're giving Avatar, Fire and Ash a 2 out of 5 for family friendliness. 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I'm Adam Holtz for Plugged In by Focus on the Family.

0: live from the 60s, another world premiere. It's called Ten Ball Wizard. I seem to have misplaced the name of the artist, though. Let me check with my producer, MG. MG, who is performing this song?
1: That's right, Don.
0: No, tell me, who's performing this song?
1: Who's performing this song?
0: Why do I feel like I've lost control of this radio program? Who?
1: The who.
0: Who?
1: You got it. You're right again, Don.

as you get close to it. It's almost like a powder. I'm going to step off the land now. It's one small step for man, one giant leap.